0: Yeah, I mean, you saw his elusiveness, kind of just sliding in between defenders. Kind of looked like it was floating a little bit. One of the best runs we've seen from the quarterback so far.
1: So it'll be second down and two. So as an offensive coordinator, you can have a lot of fun here on second and two. Let's see what the Mustangs dial up. They'll send one receiver to the near side, one to the far side. They hand it off to Riley Smith. Smith breaks one tackle. Can he break another? Yes, he can. He's got enough for a first down. He's out to the, let's see where he got, 28-yard line. So first and 10 for the Mustangs at the 28.
0: Yeah, and if you're a Mustang fan, it's really no surprise why they go to Riley Smith so much. You know, you throw the stats out the window. He's just a physical runner. I thought that play was dead to rights in the backfield. And then I look over 5 yards downfield. He's got the first down by a good bit. So just a really good job by Smith playing as advertised in every way here tonight so far.
1: And West Henderson coaching staff decides to call a timeout. Coach McAbee. And he's assisted by Dustin Page, Peyton Dimsdale, Daniel Holbert, Josh Kershaw, Jason Livingston, Craig Long, Robbie Lawrence, Roy Lusk, and Klein Swatel. Athletic directors Justin Heatherly and Principal Luke Manuel, who I remember watching play as a quarterback at West Henderson about 30-something years ago. So I'm sure Mr. Manuel appreciates me bringing that up. But
0: well, Mike, I think you've seen almost every bit of West Western North Carolina football here, so I don't think anybody blames you for that.
1: Yeah. So it's first and 10 for Smoky Mountain at the 28-yard line. And basically right now it just feels like as long as the Mustangs don't beat themselves, they'll be in pretty good shape. But I'm sure they like to be up 14-0 here. And it's Cooper up the middle, and he gets... Wow, all the way to the 20-yard line. I thought they had him wrapped up to 25, but he squirts out of a tackle, and it is an 8-yard gain. And you have to wonder, Thomas, because these Falcon defense has been on the field for so much, those 2-yard gains are now 6-yard gains.
0: Yeah, they might be, but listen, it was just an incredible play by the quarterback, Jackson Cooper, there. It looked like D'Angelo Tucker, the defensive back, had a shot at it right when he made first contact, but great job running through contact by the quarterback there.
1: Second down, two at the 20-yard line of West Henderson for the Mustangs. Hand off to Smith, and he dives close to the first down. Let's see if he got it. It's close. Let's see where they mark him. He might have been marked a tiny bit short. Yeah, I think he's about an inch short. I think we're in toenail territory, Thomas. Third and about two toenails.
0: Mike, I don't know. This might be half a toenail.
1: It might be. Might be.
0: But if
1: third and very short.
0: Yeah, if you're West Henderson here, I think you have to sell out the run and, you know, maybe let the pass beat you if they have to. But if you see Smith in the backfield at all, you've got to respect him here on short yardage situation. But it looks like they're going to move the chains now.
1: Oh, never mind. What if they called New York and New York called and said it's a first down? So anyway, we saw the officials say third down, and all of a sudden they changed it to a first down. So nevertheless, first down for West Henderson at the 18-yard line. Where was that 2 years ago in the AFC Championship game? Bills Chiefs. First and 10 at the 18-yard line for Smoky Mountain. So they get the first down. Here's Cooper on a quarterback keeper out to the 15-yard line and about a 3-yard gain, second down and 7. Early moments of the second quarter, and it is Smoky Mountain 7, West Henderson nothing. And let's pause for station identification.

0: 3-2-1. Second down and 7 for Smoky Mountain. Hand off to Smith, 10 to the 5. He will waltz in the end zone, touchdown for Smoky Mountain. That was the best run by Smith tonight. That just opened up a big hole by the offensive line, and Smith barrels in the end zone for his second touchdown of the night, and it's 13 to nothing in favor of Smoky Mountain at the 7:48 mark of the second quarter.
1: Yeah, and on that play, the offensive line did a great job at literally just parting the Red Sea of the front seven.
0: Thomas Sylvester to kick. It is up, and it is good. So 7:48 to go in the second quarter. Our score, Smoky Mountain, 14. West Henderson, nothing. Thomas Howley back with West Henderson's next drive right after this timeout.
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0: Rocky Mountain up 14-0. So let's see if we get the Falcon offense going. Damon Young will kick off, and Austin Morgan is deep. And also deep is there is Sammy Holloman, who had a great return on the last kickoff. So let's see if Holloman can do that again. Here's the kick. It is a short kick, and it's going to be caught at the 30-yard line, and out to the 35-yard line is Liam Fuentes. I think Liam was a little surprised that ball was coming to him.
1: He was, but he was ready. I tell you what, he caught it. Caught it with his hands right in the bread basket, and he made a play. Good, a decent field position here for West Henderson.
0: Let's see where they mark it. Out to the 33-yard line. So it's first and 10 for the Falcons at the 33. Let's see if they can get something going here. Their only first down came on a late hit penalty by the Mustangs on two possessions, so they have not had much success running the ball. Let's see if they throw it. They're in a passing formations, and a quick pass out on the side, and the pass is complete to Jackson Mayberry. Not much there. It looked like a Joe Brady call there, Thomas, that we don't like as Bills fans, and as a gain of about 1 yard. Second down and 9 at the 34-yard line.
1: And sometimes you just have those calls to get your quarterback going. I think that's, what, the second pass he's thrown all game. So sometimes you just got to make those plays to get your quarterback his confidence up.
0: Second and 9. Hand it off to Morgan. Morgan, nice surge. And Austin Morgan takes it across the 40 to the 41-yard line. Gain of about 7. And it's going to be 3rd and 2 for West Henderson. So that was really the best run of the game for the Falcons. And let's see what they can do on 3rd and 2. Again, they're trying to go tempo here. Two receivers to the left, two receivers to the right. Play being called in.
1: Yeah, it's playoff here. There's 3 seconds left.
0: Risley hands it off to Morgan, trying to get outside. He does. 45, 50. And he's knocked out at the 45-yard line. I think the Smoky Mountain defender thought that he was going out of bounds, Josiah Ash, but Josiah Ash got ashed and got gashed.
1: He sure did. And Mike, what an incredible play there by Austin Morgan. I've watched a lot of football, but I have not seen a lot of players truck two defenders with one shoulder, and that's exactly what Austin Morgan did on that play. Great two consecutive runs to get the Falcons in enemy territory.
0: And that's a Forks Mountain Kitchen first down for the Falcons. They go again to Morgan, and Morgan gets about 3 yards out the 39, so much better running attack from the Falcons here on this attack. Let's see how they said his knee went down to 40, so just a gain of 2 there. But second down and 8 for West Henderson. It's best drive of the game so far tonight.
1: And already, just those last two run plays, and even that play right there, you know, it's even 2 yards, but that was a lot more than they were getting those first two drives.
0: Exactly. Hand off to Morgan again. Morgan out across the 35, 34, 33, dragging some tacklers. Close to the first down, not quite there, but let's see where they mark it. And out to the 33, it's 3rd and 1. It's a long one, but it is 3rd down and 1. Definitely 4 down territory here, you would think.
1: Great ball security by Morgan there. It looked like a defender had a chance to rip that ball away, but he held on to it.
0: 3rd down. And here's a run up the middle, 25, and a nice gain. Nice fake there by Risley, as Risley faked it to Morgan, or actually faked it to Shane Justice, and then took it up the middle. Nice gain out to the 25-yard line. So the Falcon offensive line really firing off the line right now and open up some holes, and it's 1st and 10 at the 25 for West Henderson. Back to pass now. Looks, throws, got up. Oh, man, incomplete. Oh, dagnummit. Jackson Mayberry. Ooh, he might want to run to Mayberry after missing that one. Crossing pattern right in his hands, and it's incomplete, 2nd down and 10. That, I wasn't going to go for a huge gain, but maybe if he could have gotten out, could have gotten busted a tackle, he might have been able to get a 1st down. So
1: yeah, those tough throws are tough to make when you're trying to hit a man in motion, even if it is just a short crossing route.
0: 2nd down 10 for the Falcons at the 25-yard line of Smoky Mountain. And they hand it off. This time it goes to Shane Justice on the carry. And Justice is going to lose 2 back to the 27. So 3rd and 12 with 4:59 to go here in the second quarter. Smoky Mountain leading it 14-0.
1: Looked like Josiah Ash was in there on the tackle for Smoky Mountain, was able to bring him down in the backfield.
0: Nice tackle by Ash. 3rd and 12. It's Falcons back to pass. Looks, now he's going to, Rigsby's got a man open. It's complete out to the 26-yard line, but doesn't go too much farther than that as he hit, looks like he hit Sammy Holloman out of the backfield, and Holloman, not much there, and they mark it down at the, oh, we got a marker down, Thomas. I did not see it.
1: I didn't either, but it looks like the West Henderson offense is moving up the field, so whatever it is, it looks like it's going to be against Smoky Mountain.
0: It is, so it's a replay of a down, 3rd down, and we, folks, it was on the near side of the field, and an official has conveniently not told us what the penalty is, but whatever, it's 3rd down for, so a 3rd down for West Henderson at the 22-yard line.

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6: Tackles, and he gets positive yards. Didn't look like much at first, but he kind of fell forward for a couple yards. And it's 2 yards out to the 7-yard line. So third and a long three, they need to get to the 4 for a first down.
7: And if you're West Henderson, it looks like Morgan is kind of getting better as the game goes along.
6: Yeah, it sure is.
7: If this becomes a fourth quarter game, you can't wait to see what he's got in store for you.
6: Third and 3 at the 7 for West Henderson. Falcons knocking on the door. Risley back to pass. Looks. Now he's going to run. Does he have a chance? And he falls down. Let's see if he's got the first down. Risley is, let's see where he got. He is very close to the first down. The marker says fourth down and a toenail. But let's see what the officials decide. It's a first down. First and goal for the Falcons.
7: Well, they talk about a quarterback's internal clock a lot and when you need either go run or get rid of the football, and a great internal clock there by the quarterback, Risley, of realizing he needed to get some positive yards before the play was over. Very heads-up play by him.
6: Absolutely. It's a first down. It might have been hard to, if you throw it, it's incomplete, it's fourth down, but he saw something. And anyway, two receivers left. Here's Risley handing off to Morgan. Oh, not this time, though. Smoky Mountain is ready for him, and he is right up at the line of scrimmage. He gets right back to the line of scrimmage, and it's second down. Yards are hard to come by here. This is where this big Smoky Mountain front line might be really tough to move in this situation. So second and 3 at the 3, but one good thing is the Smoky Mountain's offense does not have the ball.
7: That is one good thing. If you can keep them off the field for as long as possible, we're under 2 minutes here in the first half. It's a good sign.
6: Minute 48 to go. Falcons getting the play in. And West Henderson will get the ball to start the second half. Here's quarterback keeper, and oh, Risley, a little slow, too slow developing. They faked it to Morgan, but Smoky Mountain was ready for it, and then Risley took off and just a little bit too slow developing, and it's a loss of 1 back to the 4-yard line. It's 3rd and 4.
7: Yeah, not much of a window there for the quarterback, Risley. It looked like he might have had a little room to run, but those gaps were plugged quickly by this Mustangs defense, this front seven, as they have been all night so far, really, except this drive.
6: 3rd and 4. 55 seconds and running here in the quarter. Risley back to pass, looks, scrambles out, throws in the end zone, incomplete. Threw into triple coverage there, pretty good coverage. Trying to sneak open there was Rich Jones, and it's incomplete, so fourth down and four. So, yeah, you saw that first down running play, first and goal at the three, when they stacked up the line, and boy, the Smoky Mountain defense has really stiffened here. And now it's fourth down and three for West Henderson.
7: They've done a really good job pursuing the quarterback, especially on that last play. He didn't have time to set his feet. Looked like he had Rich open, but just could not get his feet set.
6: Back to pass. Looks. Gonna throw. He's got a man open. Touchdown! Let's see if he was over the line of scrimmage. It is caught. Touchdown. And the catching it is Austin Morgan. And it is a touchdown. I thought he passed the line of scrimmage, but what a great job by Risley, who just would not be, he was almost sacked. They read the play, and he just kept scrambling. And somehow Morgan was wide open in the right corner of the end zone, and touchdown for West Henderson. And the Falcons are back in this football game.
7: Well, Mike, we talked about it in the pregame show. If you're going to have a chance in the second half and fourth quarter against Smoky Mountain, you got to keep that offense on the field with long, sustained drives, and they did that. They didn't have the best field position to start out. They didn't care. They drove the ball right down the field. Major, major credit there to Austin Morgan for some huge runs and for making that incredible catch on fourth and goal to put the Falcons right back in this game.
6: Extra point, however, is no good. Bad snap, going to ruin the extra point. It's no good, but it's a one-touchdown score. It's 14-6 right now, and let's see. And it is 45.3 seconds left to go in the second quarter. We're going to keep it right here, folks, because we've got halftime coming up here. And don't forget to stay tuned for the Horizon Heat and Air halftime show. And we'll go over some scores and look back at the first half and just talk whatever we feel like. And whether you like it or not, you'll get a Buffalo Bills update from Thomas and I.
7: Always. Got to keep them informed.
6: There's
7: a lot of Bills fans down here in this part of the
6: yes,
7: country.
6: Yes, there is. Yes, there is. We're invading. We've invaded this area. Anyway, so nice drive by the Falcons. They've made this a game at 14-6. Well, you can't have a big return here or anything like that. You want to go to the locker room, down a touchdown, and you get the ball back to start the third quarter. Here's the kickoff. It's taken at the 25-yard line. 25, 30, 35. Oh, what a hit that was.
7: Looked like Brody Lawing laid the wood down there on Smoky Mountain. An incredible special teams play.
6: Hampton Ryan took the kickoff, and Hampton might want to check out what county he's in after that hit. So it'll be first down for Smoky Mountain at the 36-yard line. Smoky Mountain, let's see what they do if they try to air it out a little bit here on first and 10 at the 36. Their own 36-yard line. This might be their worst field position of the game. They've had really good field position. Back to pass. Looking. Now he's going to run with it. He's out to the 40, to the 44-yard line. And a nice job of tackling there as Jackson Cooper gets out to the 44. And Smoky Mountain quickly calls a timeout. So in about an 8-yard gain, pretty good coverage down the field. And Cooper took off when he didn't see it. And it's interesting. Both these quarterbacks, especially Risley, if he doesn't have anybody open, there he goes. He takes on off.
7: He's got a short internal clock, and when you're playing a defense like Smoky Mountain, you've got to have a short internal clock. You've either got to get rid of the ball or try to get some yards, and he's done a great job, especially on that last drive for West Henderson, of getting some positive yards and getting it to fourth and goal there to score the touchdown. So we've seen some really good quarterback play, especially here in the second quarter, Mike.
6: Talking to the folks from Pisgah, they were really impressed with Risley. He's a sophomore who just became the quarterback a few games ago, and you can see him getting better and better with each game. He's getting better and better with this game.
7: And that last drive might have been the best of his game.
6: That's right. 14-6. Cooper back to pass, throws it. It is complete, but the Falcons are there for it. And as they try to throw, the pass was complete out to Sawyer Gribble, and Gribble I thought they had him set for a loss, but he managed to sneak up to get a yard gain out to the 45.
7: Yeah.
6: They read it very well. Again, that was a Joe Brady's wide receiver screen special. Third and one at the 45. They'll hand it off to Smith. Smith's got a first down, 50, 45, 40, 38, 38-yard line, and he's brought down as the quarter comes to an end. So the quarter comes to an end, a big gain for Smoky Mountains, Riley Smith, but the Falcons able to take him down. And, hey, we got a ball game, Thomas. We've got a pretty good ball game going on here. West Henderson scoring on that last drive. That's got to give us some confidence. They get the ball to start the third quarter. And Smoky Mountains got to feel a little bit, hey, we've dominated this game, but we're only up a touchdown.
7: Yeah, if you're West Henderson, having that last drive be a touchdown drive before halftime is enormous. You get amazing confidence going into the third quarter. You've got something going on offense here. Austin Morgan seems to have settled into the game a little bit, and it seems like quarterback Easton Risley is settled into the game a little bit as well. He's making good decisions, hasn't turned the ball over. That's all you can ask at this point, Mike.
6: That's right. So our score at the half is Smoky Mountain 14. West Henderson City, but the Falcons scored on their last possession, so it's a one possession game, and we like that. I'd like to remind you to stay with us at the conclusion of the game as we'll present the Sports Cellar Player of the Game, and that lucky Falcon will win free pancakes from a year from Eggs Up Grill in Hendersonville, and I've checked with Mark, and we are unfortunately not eligible for that award, darn it. But
7: can you check again?
6: We will check again, because those are some good pancakes up there. We'll also be looking at Hendersonville and Mills River Family Dental Scoreboard. We'll take a look at that. Remember, let Hendersonville and Mills River Family light up your smile, accepting new patients from 1 to 101. And our good friend Mike Morgan, I joined him last week out at North Henderson, and he had to go out there earlier that day to get a tooth pulled. So Mike was singing their praises. All right, this is the Horizon Heat and Air Halftime Show, and we'll be back in about five minutes, folks, and we'll take you and we'll look at some scores around Western North Carolina, and we'll do that right after this.
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2: All right, welcome back to West Henderson High School. Mike Gore, Thomas Gore with you here. And we're glad that you're here at Johnson Field. Halftime going on, and again, our score is Smoky Mountain leading it 14-6. And now let's look down at the Hendersonville Mills River Family Dental scoreboard. And we'll see what's going on with games around Western North Carolina. Remember, Hendersonville, Mills River Family Dental. Let Hendersonville and Mills River Family light up your smile, accepting new patients from 1 to 101. And we know that Mike Morgan is a patient there, and he got taken care of there last week. All right, in the first half, Asheville 33, AC Reynolds 10.
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2: Tuscola 7, Pisgah nothing. Rosman 8, Andrews nothing. Bad news for East Henderson and Brevard. It's Brevard 16, East Henderson nothing. Enka 26, Irwin 14. Enka trying to stay unbeaten. Who would ever thought that? Asheville 28, High Point Christian 7. Hendersonville 21, Owen nothing. T.C. Robertson all over North Buncombe 42-0. Franklin 23, North Henderson nothing. Avery had an early lead on Mount Heritage, but Mount Heritage has roared back. It's Mount Heritage 16, Avery County 7. Christ School 14, Charlotte Christian 7. East Burke 15, RS Central nothing. It is Chase over East Rutherford 9-0. Chase coached by Jim Sosby, former head coach over in Hendersonville. It is Swain 7, Hayesville nothing. It is Polk County 27, Madison nothing. Alexander Central 14, McDowell nothing. And it is Murphy 7, Robbinsville nothing. And that is a huge game out in the Smoky Mountain Conference, as those are two teams in two different classifications but could very easily win state titles this season. And we're glad that you're with us here. And the Mountain Credit Union Friday Night Football Game of the Week. Next week, we'll be over at Dietz Field for Avery County and Hendersonville. It'll be homecoming for the Bearcats. And Mike Morgan will be back, and he'll be joined by Hall of Fame coach Danny Wilkins. So, again, our score here is 14-6. And, you know, Thomas, one of the things that I think that West Henderson has done has not given up the big play. You know, I'm sure the West Henderson defensive coaches would have loved to have a shutout and just shut them down, and they had 0 yards the whole game. But they've made them drive it. They've made them drive, you know, kind of a short field on the first drive, 52-yard drive. Second drive was about 62 yards. But they've made them work for it. There hasn't been any cheap touchdowns, no turnovers at the 20-yard line, and Smoky Mountain only have 20 yards to go. They're making him earn it. And they've earned those two touchdowns, but that's one of the reasons I think this game is close, is because West Henderson's defense, they bent and they broke a little bit, but not for huge plays. Smoky Mountain really had to earn their two touchdowns.
3: Yeah, an incredible job by the West Henderson front seven. They've done a great job at keeping running back Riley Smith contained. I think one of his longest runs for the night was that 15-yard running touchdown in the middle of the second quarter. That was really the longest play, I think, for the entire Smoky Mountain offense. So amazing credit to the West Henderson front seven and that entire defense for playing well and tackling with discipline.
2: 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Once again, hello to my beautiful wife, Lisa. Lisa, thank you so much for listening. And anyway, again, our score is 14-6 in favor of Smoky Mountain, and we're going to take a timeout. We'll be back with more of the Horizon Heat and Air Halftime Show right after we take this timeout.
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0: Welcome back to Johnson Field. And it is the Horizon Heat and Air halftime show, and our score is Smoky Mountain 14, West Henderson 6. And Thomas, I think it's safe to say this first drive of the third quarter, West Henderson will get the ball. It's going to be pretty important.
1: Important is an understatement, Mike. This is huge, not just for West Henderson, but for the momentum and the story of this game. The story in the first quarter was like a story of a boxing match, right? You had Smoky Mountain. They were the favorite. They were the heavyweight. They came out and they threw the first two punches. The question was Wes Henderson going to get off the mat? And in that last drive, they got off the mat and they punched in a touchdown from a long sustained drive to make it a one possession game. So if they can get another score here to possibly to get it within 1 point or even tie this game, it's anybody's guess as to what could happen.
0: That's right. And so I think if you talk to the West Henderson coaching staff, Dustin Mapp, before the game, he said, hey, at halftime, you're going to be down a touchdown. I think he would have taken it. And like I said, West Henderson's offense didn't do much, but they didn't turn the ball over, as we talked about. They didn't give them a short field to score and stuff. As we said, they have had to earn it. Smoky Mountains had earned it, and they've earned it. And Riley Smith is as good as advertised, but they have not allowed an 80-yard run. They might have allowed some 5 and 10 and 1 15-yard run. And then the 18-yard run, the last play of the half, but so what? It's like, fine, let's run the clock
1: out. You let them have those.
0: Right, exactly. And anyway, teams are now out on the field trying to warm up a little bit. And anyway, let's... And we're going to keep it right here as our score is 14-6 in favor of Smoky Mountain. And like I said, Smoky Mountain's having a great season this year. They've lost only once, and that was to Tuscola, 41-13. They're going to still have to play Franklin, who looks like I said, the best team in the mountains this year. They really, really look good. And that's good to see out there at Franklin. And again, that's a team that didn't do much a couple years ago, but that just it's just nice to kind of see. You see in college football, all the transactional stuff and the portal and stuff, and see a little bit in high school people transferring. Yeah. We talk about Brevard, who played for a state championship last year, was probably the best team in the mountains last season. Lost a state championship to a powerful Reidsville program, and then their coach left, and then all the players left and stuff, and. Good returning players are now dotted on other people's rosters and helping other schools out and stuff. And you hate to see that and everything. You just like to see, if your player is a freshman, sophomore, you just want to build that program and try to have a good team and just a good program and just build it for, like West Henderson. We talked about in the pregame show how Paul Whitaker, the great head coach for the Falcons, who just retired after last season, and I covered him a lot in 2019 and the pandemic year in 2021, both the spring, they played in the spring and then they played in the fall. He took his lumps, but when they got it going in 23 and 24, they were the best team in the area, making deep. They went 12-1, and they went all the way to the regional finals against Hickory, lost a close game to a team that ended up winning the state title. So they've had some great success here at West Henderson, and I'm not sure this is, West Henderson, if they can make a deep playoff run, they just want to get there, and you just never know what happens once you get there.
1: Well, this is going to be one of the huge stepping stones against one of the best teams in this conference. And right now, they're in the game. They have got a chance to take that next big step towards playoff contention, Mike.
0: All right, we're about ready to start the third quarter, and we're glad you're with us. We'll take one more quick look at the Hendersonville and Mills River Family Dental scoreboard, see if we got any updates. And no baseball playoffs to talk about tonight is... sadly, the Dodgers have advanced. Sorry, Mike Morgan. But Rosman 14, Andrews 3. Irwin's score to make it 26-21. It's Anka still up 26-21. Franklin 23, North Henderson nothing. Chase leading East Rutherford 9-6. And Polk Madison has scored. Polk County 27, Madison 7. So we'll keep a look at it. But the third quarter is set to commence, and we're glad that you have joined us here on the Cue. WTZQ here in Hendersonville. Lee doing a great job back at the studio. Thank you so much. And we appreciate our executive producer, our engineer, our producer, everything, Mark Warwick. Here's the kick, and it's going to be taken at the 25, out to the 30-yard line. A nice kickoff return. Let's see who
1: Looked
0: that
1: like
0: is.
1: It was Sammy Holloman there. He's had a couple of good kickoff returns now. I'd like to see him maybe get them more involved in the offense.
0: Yeah, Holloman, yeah. He had the kickoff on the after the first touchdown by Smoky Mountain. And he brought it all the way back to the 40-yard line, but the Falcons, unfortunately, couldn't do anything with it. So let's see what West does, if they can build on that momentum. First and 10 from its own 30. Not bad field position. And they hand it off to Morgan. Morgan out to the 30, out to the 35-yard line. Dragging tacklers, a la James Cook. A six-yard gain. And 36, 6 yards, second down and four. Nice burst there from Morgan. Thought he might have a little more there, but still a good five-yard burst. Give him six to the 36. Second down four for the Falcons. So the Falcons start right where they left off. Morgan again trying to pop outside. He is going to be gang tackled out to the 38-yard line for a 2-yard gain.
1: Yeah, it looked like a run to the near side here. And when you're having those east-west plays, when you run them to the near side, the margin for error is very slim. You've got to find a gap and find it quickly. Morgan unable to do it on that play.
0: Did pick up two somehow, some way. So third and two, third and short. And hopefully we can get a Forts Mountain Kitchen first down right here. Forts Mountain Kitchen in Fletcher. Good food, good people, and a place that feels like home. Third and two. Play call getting in from the sidelines. Risley fakes. Goes back to straight, goes straight back to pass. Looks, throws, got a man open. It's complete. It's going to be a first down, 40, 45. Knocked out of bounds at the 48-yard line, and a kind of a vicious tackle there by Damon Young, but it is a Forts Mountain Kitchen in Fletcher first down.
1: Looked like Sammy Holloman on the catch there, getting involved in the offense now.
0: Well, Thomas, you called it and you asked for it. So Thomas also
1: they must be listening to the radio down on the sideline.
0: That's right. That's a second job offensive coordinator. So it's first and 10 from the 47-yard line. Falcons on the march here.

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2: It is incomplete. Throwing a dunk.
3: Everybody almost had him. And it's incomplete. It'll be fourth and two. And the Falcons are going to punt. And let's hope they can pin the Mustangs back a little bit. And
4: yeah, I haven't seen one yet. You've got to figure one of these teams is going to make a mistake at some point. And if you're going to make a play defensively, if you're going to get a stop, this is the drive to do it here for Wes Henderson. They've shown some fight. Let's see if they come out in the second quarter or in the second half.
3: Here's the punt.
2: Drive as Michael Foster.
3: Punt. And let's see where they got record at the 25-yard line. So, first and 10 for Smoky Mountain at the the Smoky Mountain Mustangs, and we've got 8:48 to go here in the third quarter. Mike Gore, time to score with you here. Gore squared, yes it is. Mike, and thank you for the opportunity and happy birthday.
2: Field for Avery and Hendersonville. Hand off to Smith up the middle. Smith, not much there, but he'll get him out to about the 28-yard line. So how about a three and out, Thomas, and let's get some good field position for the Falcons and tie this game.
4: Yeah, well, a lot easier said than done when you've got a weapon like Riley Smith in the backfield for Smoky Mountain. Good play there on first down to get in a second and long, but you got to imagine
5: they're going to go back to the run game here with Smith.
3: Second down, 7 at the 28-yard line. Cooper in a shotgun, two receivers to the left, motion now, and they hand it off to Smith again. Smith out to the 33, 34-yard line. I tell you, though, Wes Henderson really hanging in there and stuff. I guess Smoky Mountain is Pisgah. And there's about a 5-yard gain. They'll make it third and two at the 33-yard line. So my guess is my
5: to get a snap off here. Let's see if they
2: third and two.
3: Hands off to no, it's Cooper.
2: Is they almost? Oh, he's still on his feet. Cooper faked it to Smith and went around the left side, and it looks like they might have had him tripped up, but he broke some tackles and he ended up getting a big gain out to the 44-yard line, a gain of 11. And Cooper makes a nice play on third and two.
4: That was a nice play, but I will say they were lucky to get that play off. It looked like the play clock had expired. Very lucky the officials
5: not seeing that one.
3: Where's New York to call or something like that? First and 10 from the 44. And off to Smith again. Smith.
2: 40, 35, 30, 25, 20, 15, 10, 5, touchdown. Riley Smith, we've talked about it, how the Falcons have not get up the big play, but there's the big play. First and 10 at the 44-yard line, and Riley Smith rumbles 56 yards. And that's what he did. He rumbled 56 yards for the touchdown, and that is a bit of a backbreaker for Wes Henderson.
4: Yeah, Riley Smith, it wasn't really a question of if, it was a question of when he was going to break one, and it looks like he gashed them there. Now we'll see if Wes Henderson can respond, but it looks like Smoky Mountain's thrown the first punch in this half.
2: Yep. Sylvester on the extra point, looks like it's good. We do have a marker down. Let's see. It's going to be offside against Wes Henderson. Let's see if the Mustangs decide to go for two here. Offside's Wes Henderson. And let's see. The extra point was good. And you take the point off the board and decide to go for two. And that looks like Smoky Mountain is going to go for two.
4: Well, it looks like they might keep the kicking unit on here, but I haven't seen a call yet in. So let's see what they decide to do.
2: The extra point was good, right? I thought it was. Maybe it wasn't.
4: Looks like they're going to kick.
2: Okay. Folks, I swear I saw the official.

0: put their hands up, said it was good. All right, they'll try it again. Kick is up, and it is good. So, with 7:19 to go in the third quarter, our score, Smoky Mountain 21, West Henderson 6. We'll be back with more right after this timeout.
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0: game with the third touchdown of the game, and that gives the Falcons gives the Mustangs a 21-6 lead here halfway through the third quarter. And let's see what the Falcons can do. Damon Young on the kickoff, and it takes a bounce, and someone better pick it up here. It's picked up at the 10-yard line. Uh-oh, and great kickoff there, great kickoff coverage, and the Falcons are backed up, back all the way to the 6-yard line, first and 10 from the 6. The kick took a bounce from the 25-yard line, and no Falcon was there to pick it up, and then finally someone did pick it up for the Falcons. I think it was Morgan, and he tried to run, as you talk about, east-west, Thomas, and great pursuit by the Mustangs, and so this is not good field position for West Henderson.
1: No, it's not. And in a game with very, very thin margins like this against a very good team, that's a mistake you can't make.
0: First and 10 from the 6. Hand off to Morgan. Morgan up the middle. It's going to cross the 10-yard line. Let's see where they mark it. But he gives them some real estate out to the 10. 4-yard gain, just what the Falcons kind of needed. Plenty of time left, though. Plenty of time. And West Henderson knows this. They were down 21-7 going the fourth quarter against Pisgah and scored two touchdowns to tie the game, then scored a touchdown in overtime. Just unfortunately didn't get the extra point.
1: It looks like they might be going passing here. It looks like they've got a 3 or 4 receiver set here for West Henderson. So let's see what we can see it. If quarterback Easton Risley's completed a couple passes, one for a touchdown here in this game.
0: Let's see what we got. It looks like a player's coming out by the officials. And that is Owen Sowers, and Colin Hunter will replace him.
1: Good to see Colin Hunter back out there. Walked off the field with an injury after the first quarter, so good to see him back out there.
0: They're going to say his knee went down at the 9, so second down 7 at the 9. Back to pass. Looks. Now he runs 10, 15. And let's see, does he have a first down? He slid. And
1: Might be a little short, but it looks like they're moving the chains.
0: Moving the chains out to the, let's see where they mark it. I've been wrong a lot tonight. Out to the 18-yard line, and that is a Fort's Mountain Kitchen in Fletcher. First down, good food, good people, in a place that feels like home. So a first down for the Falcons. They needed that.
1: Great instincts there by the quarterback. Didn't see receiver open, was able to find the open gap in. They are making Smoky Mountain respect the quarterback run here.
0: Risley hands off to Morgan. Morgan across the 20, out to the 21-yard line. Gave about three. Well, actually, no, make it out to the 23-yard line. And 4-yard gain will make it 19 to 23. So second down 6, and again, some decent running attack. And again, the Falcons don't need to go crazy throwing it. You know, you're having success running the ball. Plenty of time left in this football game.
1: Yeah, I know Smoky Mountain can score quickly, but the longer your offense stays on the field and can sustain drives, the better.
0: Second down 6. Two wide receivers to the near side, two to the far side. Back to pass. Risley throws over the middle, incomplete.
1: Yeah, it looked like there might have been some miscommunication there between Risley and his receiver, Jones Rich. Looked like Risley threw more to the right, where Rich was going left. So tough play to make in that situation. Brings up a third and medium here for West.
0: Third and 6. Play call being called in. Again, they'll send two receivers to the far side, two to the near side. Risley in the shotgun. Sends a receiver in motion. Drops straight back to pass. Looks, throws, incomplete. He had some pressure there, and he was trying to hit D'Angelo Tucker. But the pass is incomplete. That's going to be a punting situation for the Falcons. And
1: Risley lucky to get that ball off. It looked like for Smoky Mountain, Damon Young, the defensive back, was coming into the backfield with a head of steam. So really lucky to get that ball off, not take another sack there.
0: Michael Foster will punt. Kicks it high, not super deep. Let's see if it take a Falcon bounce. It does. It's going to bounce midfield, and it'll be down at the 45-yard line of the Smoky Mountain 45, but good field position for the Mustangs. But at least West got a first down, so got to go a little bit longer here. And it gave the Falcon defense a little bit breather there. But it is first and 10 for Smoky Mountain at the 45-yard line in front, 21-6.
1: The good news for West Henderson is, by this point in the game, you know what to expect from Smoky Mountain.
0: 5:09 to go, third quarter. And here's a handoff, a jet sweep out to midfield. And that's 80 in Foxworth. And Foxworth has got 5 yards to midfield. It'll be second down and 5. So the jet sweep there gets 5 yards out to the 50.
1: Colin Hunter there on the tackle, and it looked like Adam Watts was there to clean it up. So good gang tackling there for West Henderson.
0: They've really done a good job, except for the last possession, the big play. Second down, 5 at midfield. Foxworth goes in motion. They hand off to Smith up the middle. Smith is close to a first down, but he's about a yard short at the 46-yard line, about 3rd and 1. Helmet came off of one of the Smoky Mountain players there.
1: Yeah, it looked like that was number 55, C.J. Grant, the offensive lineman, plays both ways on the line. So always scary when a player's helmet comes off. Glad to see him pop right back up.
0: Yeah, he popped right back up. Where'd my helmet go? So 3rd and 1. And this time they go with Foxworthy on the jet sweep, and he is out to the, let's see, Foxworthy, he's got the first down, and let's see where they mark him out.
1: Looks like right at the West Henderson 40-yard line is where they're going to mark him.
0: Yep, you're right, Thomas. First and 10 at the 40, and folks, looks like we're getting a lot of rain tomorrow, so you folks out there, please be careful when you're out driving tomorrow. And we hope our friends in Alabama, Georgia, and other places hope that everyone's safe.
1: Looked like the play clock was going down there, but the official did reset it.
0: All right. First and 10 at the 40-yard line at the West 40. Here's a pitch back, and it is going to be a gain out to the 34-yard line. Nice run there for the Mustangs by Hampton Ryan. And Ryan, who had his bell rung earlier tonight, takes his first carry of the game and gets about 6 yards.
1: And Gavin Penland was in there for West Henderson to make the tackle. Great open field tackle by him.
0: Hampton Ryan should go to college at Lenoir Ryan, don't you think?
1: I think so. I think it makes sense.
0: Second down and 4, or LR as they call it. Second and 4 at the West Henderson 34 for the Mustangs. Ryan's in motion. Smith goes up the middle, and he is across the 30. He's got a first down out to the 26-yard line, an 8-yard gain. And Thomas, you just have to wonder that, you know, they had him kind of bottled up, and he just kept bouncing off tacklers. And we talked about this in the pregame, and then the first quarter, you just have to wonder if now those gains, 2-3, now become 6-yard gains. And
1: yeah, that could become a factor, but I want to give some credit to Smith there on an incredible run. I mean, he was just sliding off of tacklers left and right. Didn't matter who was trying to get him. So just another example of a great run by Smith, the running back.
0: First and 10 for Smoky Mountain at the West Henderson 28-yard line. And it's the quarterback keeper this time, and he bounces off a tackle, and he's going to be out the 22-yard line. We got a marker coming late. And I tell you what, let's pause for station identification, and we'll tell you what the marker is.
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0: All right, welcome back here. We got a marker against the Mustang holding against Smoky Mountain. So that wipes out the first down, and it's going to make it first and about 16 at the 31-yard line. So that let's see if this can slow the Mustangs down. In their second drive of the game, it was a holding punt that stopped them and made them punt. So hopefully this will. It's still a 2-score game at 21-6. First and 10 at the 31-yard line. First and 16, excuse me. Back to pass, looks, throws. It is complete, but the Falcons are there to read it beautifully. Not much of a gain there, too, as he hit Sawyer Gribble, and Gribble has nothing to quibble there as he only gained about 3 or 4 yards. as the Falcons read it beautifully. Only a 3-yard gain, so second and 13 at the 28-yard line.
1: Great tackle there by Sammy Holloman in the open space, able to get Gribble down to the ground pretty quickly.
0: Don't forget to listen to us at the end of the game for our Sports Seller Player of the Game trophy. And whoever wins that from West Henderson will get free pancakes for a year from Eggs Up Grill in Hendersonville. Second 11, hand off to Smith. Smith, big haul, 10, 5, 4, 3, 2, 1, touchdown. So the fourth touchdown of the game for Riley Smith. He goes right up the middle for 28 yards, and it is now 27-6 with 1:54 to go here in the third quarter. And Smoky Mountain has taken control of this game. And they now lead 27-6. Extra point going to be coming up here for Smoky Mountain from Thomas Sylvester. And the snap, Sylvester's kick is up. That's good. So, minute 54 to go here in this third quarter. It is Smoky Mountain 28, West Henderson 6. Back with more right after this timeout.
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0: 28 yards out, put Smoky Mountain in front 28-6 here late in the third quarter. Damon Young to kick off, and it'll be taken by the Falcons. Austin Morgan, the 20, 25, 30, across the 30-yard line to the 30. Let's see where they mark him down. Out to the 32-yard line. It'll be first and 10 for the Falcons there at the 32. Well, still time, but 28-6, three touchdown game right now, but still, but you got to do something here in this possession.
1: Yeah, under 2 minutes left in the third quarter, that sense of urgency has now set in. You had the momentum coming in at halftime.
0: Yeah,
1: you've taken a couple punches by Smoky Mountain. You've got to respond somehow, and if Wes Henderson can respond, as we saw them do last week, we'll see what happens.
0: Austin Morgan goes up the middle, and I like to see that. You know, you don't panic and just throw it every down and stuff and act like and you try to get there's no 22 yard plays. You know, you've got to keep the defense honest a little bit and show that ability to run the football. And a second down, you've had some success at it as well. Second down, 8 to 34 yard line.
1: Be interesting to see if they use Easton Risley's legs anymore on maybe a called quarterback run here.
0: Minute 27 to go in the third quarter. Motion. Here's a back out. Here's a pass. Flea flicker throwing down the field, and it is going to be. Is it intercepted?
1: It looked like one of the players had a shot at it.
0: Yep. They went to Josiah Brown in motion. They pitched it to Brown, but it was a little too slow developing, and Smoky Mountain intercepts, so we got a marker down. Marker down. And let's see what we got. It might be a little too much celebrating by Smoky Mountain. Let's see.
1: It looked like J.J. Jefferson was the one who made the play. Fantastic play on a 50-50 ball. But, making lemons out of lemonade, glass half full. They got a penalty after the fact, so they're going to make Smoky Mountain work for it here on this drive.
0: So, interception. Thomas, you see what? Oh, it's against Wes Henderson.
1: Wow.
0: So we didn't see what happened there. I thought maybe some celebrating there by Smoky Mountain, but instead it's against the Falcons, moving it up to the 48-yard line. So Smoky Mountain with fantastic field position and 28-6, leading at 28-6, and late here in the third quarter. So they went to a trick play, but just a little too slow developing, Thomas, and Smoky Mountain had that well covered.
1: Their secondary has been phenomenal tonight.
0: Yes, it really has. And Cooper pitches it out to the 40, 45, out to the 40. He's got a first down out to the 38-yard line. As they went to Foxworthy on the pitch, almost like a veer situation, they pitched it, and a big run for Foxworthy out to the 39-yard line. So he moves it from the 48 to the his own 48 to the Falcon 39, so it's first and 10 for Smoky Mountain at the 39-yard line, and they are really in control of this one now. Need a turnover something. Need a break here. Back to pass. Looks. Oh, how did he escape that? Now he's going to run for it, and he gets a couple yards gained. Boy, the Falcons came on a blitz, and I don't know how they missed him. Back there, but a great job of Jackson Cooper to avoid the rush and pick up 4 yards, a la Josh Allen, out to the 35-yard line.
1: Just great instincts there, by Cooper. He felt the defensive lineman, Colin Hunter, must have felt him coming from the blind side and was able to take off at the perfect moment. When you've got instincts like that, if nobody's open, it doesn't matter. You can still take off for positive yardage.
0: So a 4-yard game makes it second down and 6 and 35. And I appreciate the text from our good friend Chris Womack from WLOS. Boy, they do a fantastic job at WLOS covering all the games. Chris, thank you so much for listening. Second down 6, handoff to Riley Smith. Riley Smith is close to a first down. Let's see if he's got it. He does, and it's about 7 yard gain out to the 28, and it'll be first down and first and 10 at the 28-yard line for Smoky Mountain. Nothing flashy, just methodical. This is a well coached football team that has learned the hard way, and they are a good football team. JT Postal doing an outstanding job at this program. All right, the third quarter has come to an end, but it was all Smoky Mountain there as they outscore the Falcons 14-0 and build a 28-6 lead. So our score at the end of three quarters, it is Smoky Mountain 28, West Henderson 6. 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

0: front 28-6 and driving yet again. First and 10 at the 28-yard line for the Mustangs at the Falcon 28. Hand off goes to Smith. Smith out the 24-yard lines. 4-yard gain there. And actually not a bad job of tackling by the Falcons there as looked like I thought he would have a little more there. And actually they said his knee went down to 25, so a 3-yard gain.
1: Yeah, looked like Dominic Lyons was in there for the tackle, but that's some of the best tackle we've seen this half by West Henderson.
0: Second down, 7 at the West Henderson

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2: 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Plenty of hometown.
3: Fourth and a long yard. Short two, but a long yard for the marking him at the 20. Needs to get just beyond the 19. So he needs a yard, but actually needs a little longer than that. So fourth and one. As we just start the fourth quarter, let's see if the foul's going to stop here and turn this game around.
4: Great tackle in the backfield by Colin Hunter there. He's made some really good plays ever since coming back from that injury in the first quarter.
3: Fourth and one. Shotgun situation. Falcons almost jump, but they don't. And Smoky Mountain calls a timeout. I think the play clock is running down again, Thomas. You kind of think the Mustangs have dodged a couple penalties here, haven't they?
4: I think they have. Luckily, they did get that timeout in there, and that could have been those situations. You'll see teams that have a fourth and less than five situation to go. They'll line up and maybe try and get the opposing defense to go off sides. West Henderson playing very disciplined there up front and not jumping. So give credit to them for making them earn it yet again here on this drive, Mike.
3: All right, timeout by Smoky Mountain.
4: And they've used the quarterback's legs a lot on this drive. They've gone to Jackson Cooper a lot on this drive, and he's done well for them, but look for them to do that again here on fourth down.
3: Or will they try to give it to Smith, trying to get his fifth touchdown of the game? Just kind of a workmanlike performance for Smith.
4: Absolutely.
3: Fourth and one at the 20. Cooper is going to pass it. He's got a man wide open. It's caught at the 15 to the 10 to the 5. It's going to be a touchdown. And that is pass complete to Aiden Foxworth. And he was wide open. Just swung it to the right side, faked to Smith, and Foxworth, wide open, and he scoots in the end zone for a touchdown to make it 34-6. And here early in the fourth quarter. So Smoky Mountain has taken charge of this one, and I'm really impressed with Smoky Mountain, Thomas.
4: Yeah, I mean, obviously we've seen what they can do on the run all night, but on the few pass plays that they have gone to, they have executed them extremely well. And that's really been the difference in can you do the small stuff well, as it looks like we've got some laundry here on the field, Mike.
3: That's right. Wagner and Sylvester kicks the extra point. Let's see. I tell you what, we'll let you know. We're going to take a quick break. Back with more in 30 seconds. 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

0: to Johnson. The oldest penalty will be, it looks like it's going to go against Smoky Mountain for unsportsmanlike conduct. And let's look at the Hendersonville and Mills River Family Dental scoreboard. And it looks like they took a touchdown away from Reynolds. It's Asheville 40, Reynolds 3. Tuscola 14, Pisgah nothing. Rosman 28, Andrews 3. East Henderson trying to come back. Brevard 16, East Henderson 6. Anka 38, Irwin 29. Asheville School 35, High Point Christian 7. At the half, Hendersonville 28, Owens 17. Interesting. Owens made a game out of that. Final, T.C. Robertson 52, North Buncombe 7. Franklin 29, North Henderson nothing. Mountain Heritage 30, Avery 7. Christ School 21, Charlotte Christian 14, East Burke 15, RS Central 7, Swain County 21, Hazel nothing, Polk County 34, Madison 7. All right, the kickoff, the unsportsmanlike penalty moves the ball back to the 25-yard line, so Smoky Mountain's having to kick off from there, so West should have really good field position here. It's caught, then fumbled at the 32-yard line, and not getting much wear. 32, you get right back there as it was caught and fumbled, but recovered. Unfortunately, if he caught it on the fly, he might have had some yardage and stuff, but the fumble kind of allowed Smoky Mountain, the players, to stay in their lane, and they were ready for him. But the Falcons do have decent field position at the 32-yard line. Under 10 minutes to go in this one, 9:26 to go. At the 31-yard line, first and 10 for West Henderson. In this game, a little bit out of reach right now. You're going to need some help from Smoky Mountain to pull this one out. 35-6, but plenty of learning moments here. And here's quarterback keeper out to the 35-yard line. Nice run there by Risley. And I do like Risley, though, don't you, Thomas?
1: I do. Especially on that run, it looked like he was going to be tackled by a defender close to the backfield or right at the line of scrimmage, and he kind of just threw him off his back to get about 3 or 4 extra yards. So really good staying in there, trying to get some positive yards, Mike.
0: Second and 6 for the Falcons, and they hand it off to Morgan. And Morgan, ooh, might have been able to call a face mask there.
1: They said looked like Josh Null, or excuse me, looked like Damon Young. For Smoky Mountain might have gotten a little bit of Austin Morgan's face mask, but it was a very quick moment. Tough to see.
0: Officials say that he got him by the shoulder pad.
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1: Their game, not panicking and going to the pass game, and they showed it and it paid off.
0: So Morgan goes, how many yards was that, Thomas?
1: 62 yards.
0: 62 yards. So he might be getting some free pancakes, possibly. So Falcons will go for two here, trying at 35 at 12. And here's a pass, and it's incomplete, but they're going to call, I think, a roughing the quarterback on Smoky Mountain,
1: yep,
0: on Josiah Ash. That's a tough call. I mean, I'll take it. I just wish they'd call that defenders with Josh Allen a little bit more. But I thought that he just got there at the same time the pass went all away and stuff. So now I'm assuming that's what it is. That's where the official threw it, the flag. Pass was incomplete because Ash came roaring in there, and I guess he got in there just a half a second too late.
1: And Mike, we got a long way to go here. There's a good bit of game left.
0: Just need a break. Just need a break. Let's see. We got. I guess they're asking, do you want it on the? Do you want the extra yardage on the on the conversion, roughing the quarterback, on Smoky Mountain. Do you want it? Officials, I guess you can take it either on the extra point or on the kickoff. But they're going to, West Henderson's going to move it to the 1 yard line. So let's see if the Falcons can get the 2 point conversion, something the Buffalo Bills have a hard time doing. And the snap, and the Falcons were, and Rigsby wasn't ready for it, and it goes over his head, and it's a loss of 20. But then, you know, if the ball could have been picked up, it could have been 2 points the other way. Conversion is no good, and it's 35-12. Smoky Mountain still, that not good there. I mean, have the ball in the 1 yard line and get 2 points.
1: No, not at all. You know, in a game where been dominated a lot by Smoky Mountain, margin for error is very thin, and that's one of those mistakes you can't make, especially when your back is against the wall. Finally get a score, get some positive momentum, get a response from your offense here in the second half. You have a chance to make the margin a little bit smaller, and then you've got to play like that. So that's two times now where we've seen things go awry for West Henderson on points after touchdowns or two-point conversions.
0: 35-12, so we've got left on the clock. It is 8:13, so we hope this is a long 8 minutes. Let's see. Are you gonna onside kick here, Thomas?
1: At this point in the game, with the clock where it is, I think you at least try, because the field position difference wouldn't be that much from what they've seen all night.
0: That's right. Here we go. Yep, gonna kick it off deep, and it'll be taken down by Damon Young. Young is to the 30. He's to the 35. He's to the 40. To the 45. Uh-oh. Young 50. 45. All the way out to the 40, West Henderson, 44-yard line. Damon Young, a nice 30-yard return out to the 44. It'll be actually 43, and it'll be first and 10 for the Mustangs at the West Henderson 43-yard line.
1: And a great tackle there by Dominic Lyons, the linebacker, to prevent further damage from Smoky Mountain on the kickoff.
0: Jackson Cooper comes in with the play. And I guess we might. Well, I'm not going to. I would think we'll see a lot of Riley Smith here, but we'll see.
1: He's lined up.
0: Hand off to Riley Smith out to the 40 to the 39-yard line. 4 yard gain, second down and 6. And basically, Smoky Mountain, what they just need to do is not turn the ball over here.
1: Yeah, they just got to play clean football from here on out if they want to walk out of West Henderson with a victory, and they've done it so far, have not turned the ball over yet. And when you've got a running back like Riley Smith, he takes care of the football and he has this game.
0: Second and 6 for Smoky Mountain. The Riley Smith show has been...
1: as advertised.
0: Exactly. Here's a Smith again. Smith out to the 35-yard line. Dragging tacklers out to the 35. Another 4 yard gain.
1: And a great job on defense here by West Henderson. Staying in this game, making the tough tackles here. This front seven has done a pretty admirable job tonight, despite what the score says. It doesn't really tell the
0: right.
1: full story. They've done a really good job.
0: They battled. They really have battled. Yes, they battled.
1: This running game. Great tackle there on that last play by Liam Fuentes, the linebacker.
0: Third and 2 at the Falcon 35-yard line. Here's Smith on a carry out to the 9 yards, out the 29-yard line. Falcons will be up Brevard next week. And it's making a 10-yard gain. It gets to 25. And, you know, we don't have official stats up here, but Smith is having a heck of a game.
1: Yeah. Again, we do not have official stats, but I think he's definitely north of 150 yards here. With his stats for this season, though, that honestly sounds like a slow night. Again, over 1,200 yards rushing on the year before this game.
0: First and 10 for Smoky Mountain at the West Henderson 25-yard line. All right, this is Cooper. Cooper, season opening. He might score 15 to the 10, to the 5. He is in for the touchdown. They faked it to Smith, and Cooper showed his elusiveness, and he scores the touchdown from 25 yards out, and it is now, and it is another touchdown for Smoky Mountain. It's now 41-12. And Thomas Sylvester on to try the extra point.
1: One thing we've seen is setting up those runs with the quarterback through their running game with Riley Smith. It's tough to defend when you have two players on offense that can run the ball as effectively as Jackson Cooper and Riley Smith. And it looks like with the West Henderson defense keying off on Smith all night, they've done a decent job containing him, but that's just left room for Jackson Cooper to get loose as he did there on that touchdown run.
0: All right, our score, Smoky Mountain 42, West Henderson 12. Back with more right after this timeout.
2: No matter what the scoreboard says, there's always a reason to smile big.

0: set to kick off for Smoky Mountain. And Young gets his foot in it. Pretty good kick. Being taken at the 10-yard line. Out to the 15, to the 20, to the 25. Out to the 32-yard line. And a nice return.
1: Sammy Holloman there.
0: Holloman's had some nice returns tonight.
1: Yeah, he has, especially none like that first return of the game getting into Smoky Mountain territory. But if West could have held one more block, it looked like Holloman might have been gone. So great job by the Smoky Mountain special teams in coverage there. They've done a great job on special teams all night.
0: First and 10 for West Hampton at the 32-yard line. And a handoff to Morgan. Morgan out to the 35, out to the 39-yard line. Actually, correction, that's Shane Justice on the carry, and Justice gains 8 out to the 40-yard line. It'll be second down and 2.
1: It looks like we've got an injured West Henderson player here. Looks like that's going to be Brody Dozier. He's getting attended to by the medical staff here. He is sitting up, so that's a good sign, but not sure exactly what the injury is. It looks like Dozier is down on the field, though. But another good gain there on first down for positive yardage. Looks like it's going to be about 7 or 8 yards there, Mike, for West Henderson.
0: All right. Let's go to the Hendersonville and Mills River Family Dental scoreboard. 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All righty. Asheville 40, AC Reynolds 3. How do you do in that one? Tuscola 14, Pisgah nothing, fourth quarter. Rosman 35, Andrews 3. It's Brevard 16, East Henderson 6, Enka 38, Irwin 29, fourth quarter. Asheville School 35, High Point Christian 13, Hendersonville 28, Owen 17 at the half. Well, Hendersonville's up 21-0 in that game, and Owen made a pretty good rally there at the end of the third half, make that closer game. Franklin over North Henderson 36-0. T.C. Robertson over North Buncombe 52-7. Oh, bad snap again. And it is fallen on by Risley. Big loss there. So that's the second time we've seen a bad snap in the last three snaps there. That screwed up the extra point when they had the ball on the 1-yard line. And the bad snap there. And there, instead of second and two, now you've got third and about, let's see, a third and 20. So an 18-yard loss on the bad snap. Back to pass. Risby throws, got a man open. Now it's clock, and it's dropped. That is Josiah Brown, and there's been some dropsies tonight by the Falcons. That's like the third or fourth drop we've had. And that'll make it fourth and 20, and a punting time for the Falcons. And 4:44 left to go in this one. And my guess is we might see some backup players coming in here for Smoky Mountain on the offensive side of this possession. They've got this one well in hand at 42-12. Here's the snap. Here is the punt by Michael Foster. Yeah, let's see if we can take a takes him to Smoky Mountain bounce out of bounds at the 41-yard line.
1: Well, good job by Foster to get that punt off and get it into enemy territory. Looked like he had a defender or a lineman from Smoky Mountain right in his face and was able to get that punt off. Really good heads-up play, staying focused on that and getting the punt off there, Mike.
0: All right, that's the 41-yard line, and I see Jackson Cooper is still in the game. My guess, I don't think we'll see anything really fancy here. Riley Smith still in there as well. They are up 42-12. Like I said, 4.5 to go. And Cooper on the carry. Cooper scooting close to the first down, out to the 48-yard line. He's inside Falcon territory. Cooper, boy, he is elusive, isn't he, Thomas?
1: He sure is. He has a really uncanny ability to make the first man miss when he decides to take off and run. Not the fastest runner on the field, but again, he's just so elusive. It's really tough to get him to the ground, especially on that first try. So that's been a major part of their running game behind Riley Smith tonight.
0: And it's a first down for

0: for the Mustangs inside West Henderson territory. Mustangs are perfect here in the second half. They have had the ball four times, and they have scored four times. Trying to make it a fifth here. First and 10 at the 49. Riley Smith up the middle. Smith trouncing off some tacklers, but the Falcons able to rein him in for about a one-yard gain to the 48.
1: Looked like a great tackle there by Micah Brasnell. It was more of a gang tackling situation, but he initiated the contact. Really good job to get him there for a minimal gain.
0: I think, Thomas, I think we need to name a sports seller player of the game, and he'll get a trophy and also get free pancakes for a year from Eggs Up Grill in Hendersonville. And Mark has told us that we are not eligible, despite the outstanding job that we've done.
1: Did we check again?
0: But I think it's pretty safe. Austin Morgan is our winner today.
1: Absolutely. Two touchdowns on the night, especially that 62-yard touchdown, has really helped. He's been a major part of that West Henderson offense.
0: Here's Cooper. Oh, they had him wrapped up, but he's going to go all the way for a touchdown. 20, 30, 20, 15, 10, 5, touchdown for Jackson Cooper. And they had him wrapped up in a line in the backfield on a quarterback keeper. I think he wanted to pitch it, and he was about to be tackled. And then he broke a tackle, and then it was Katie Barr the door, touchdown, to make it 48-12.
1: And we talked about it on that last run by Cooper. He is so good at making the first man miss. He's such an elusive runner. You've got to respect him, especially in the option game, which they've done all night. Been tough to bring him down. He's a physical runner, and it's been a tall task for the West Henderson defense tonight. So we are about to get an extra point underway here. And there's some laundry on the field here, Mike.
0: All right, extra point. They didn't signal anything. Again, Austin Morgan is our player of the game. We congratulate Austin. We appreciate Sports Cellar sponsoring that. Sports Cellar, been around here a long time. And he is going to win free pancakes for a year from Eggs Up Grill in Hendersonville. So, that sounds good, doesn't it?
1: Sure does.
0: All right, looks like it's offside against West Henderson, so the extra point will be tried again. Ball down, snap, kick is up. It's blocked. Blocked by the Falcons, so no good. And the score remains 48-12 in favor of Smoky Mountain. We're 3:02 left to go. We'll be back with the final 3 minutes right after this 30-second timeout.
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0: was that, Thomas?
1: That was going to be a 49-yard touchdown run.
0: Yep. Oklahoma's going to be wrapped up for loss instead. It is. That's something West did a good job in the first half, not allowing the big plays, but that has hurt them here in the second half.
1: 48 so tough to get him down.
0: 48-12. Here's the kickoff by Young, and it's going to be taken at the 10-yard line, out to the 15, out to the 20-yard line. And
1: like Sammy Holloman on the return there.
0: Well, he's been busy tonight, hasn't he?
1: He has been busy on the kick return. Fortunate to get that ball back. Looked like he muffed it initially. Was able to recover it quickly and gain some positive yardage. So not quite as bad as it could be for West Henderson on this drive.
0: 48-12. So impressed with Smoky Mountain. You know, West Henderson's only turnover once, and that was on interception. It was almost a punt in a way. And they have scored in all five drives of the here in the second half. So 48-12. We're 2.5 to go. And here's a handoff to Justice. And Justice out the 22, 23-yard line. And if you're West Henderson, you just don't want anybody else hurt. 2:13 left to go. Second down and 9. If you're West Henderson, you just have to look at you got beat by a better team tonight. That's just
1: they did. They are a better team, and you have to play a perfect game against them. Unfortunately, some key mistakes in the second half from West Henderson cost them a couple opportunities. Gave them Smoky Mountain some free possessions, and that ended up being a major part of the difference in this one.
0: And on the quarterback keeper, Easton Risley. I like Risley, though. I tell you, he's as good as advertised. Folks out at Pisgah were telling me what a good quarterback he is. And he also does a good job when he can. You know, he'll go down. Like he's not. I think the Falcons, if he gets hurt, they really might be in a tough situation. So I think he knows how important he is. So he goes down pretty quickly.
1: Just great instincts we've seen from him all night. He's been put in a tough spot in this game, but like the fight I've seen from him.
0: Risby will look. He'll throw, and it's incomplete. Trying to hit Branson Anderson, but it's incomplete. It's fourth down now.
1: Yeah, it looked like he was trying to make a throw across his body. When you have those long developing plays and those outside routes, it's really tough to make those throws. And unless you kind of get your feet set when you're on the move, it's really tough to make an accurate throw there. So a little too low on the pass there by Ethan Risley.
0: 63 seconds left to go. And we appreciate you listening to the Mountain Credit Union Friday Night Football game on WTZQ. Thomas and I have enjoyed it thoroughly. We would have liked a little better result for West Henderson, but a good effort by the Falcons. Here's the punt, and it is going to be caught at midfield out to the 48-yard line. And nice catch there on the punt, and nice job by Sawyer Gribble. And it'll be first and 10 for Smoky Mountain. And the clock's moving, and it looks like that's going to do it. So that is going to do it here from Johnson Field here. And the final score is going to be Smoky Mountain 48, West Henderson 12. And we hope that you've enjoyed listening to this one tonight. And we are going to have our post-game show. And we will do that right after we take this two-minute timeout.
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0: with you here in a final score. As Smoky Mountain wins it with a strong second half. They win it 48-12. It was 14-6 at the half as West Henderson scored right before the half on a touchdown pass to Austin Morgan. They got the ball to start the third quarter. They had a drive going, got stalled. Smoky Mountain got the ball back, and that was it after that.
1: That was it. They scored on every touchdown in the fourth quarter. And, Mike, we talked about it early in the pregame show, and we talked about it in the first half. You couldn't let Smoky Mountain have the big play. And in the first half, they did a good job of not doing that. The longest run, I think, was a 15-yard touchdown run by running back Riley Smith. But if you just go down the scoring sheet here and you see these scoring plays, 56-yard touchdown run by Riley Smith, 27-yard touchdown run, 25-yard touchdown run, and to cap it off, a 49-yard touchdown run by the quarterback, Jackson Cooper. So what they did do a good job of in the first half, didn't do so much in the second half, which was give up the big play.
0: And I wonder if the West defense just got worn down,
1: that's
0: too.
1: That's probably what it was, yeah. When you're on the field for as long as West Henderson was, that's about the result you're going to get, Mike.
0: The offense couldn't sustain drives enough. They did have a nice drive for the touchdown. But there were some bright spots, and if you didn't hear it earlier, but we'll tell you, our Sports Seller player of the game goes to Austin Morgan, running back, with two touchdowns. He caught a touchdown pass and then a 60-yard touchdown run early here in the fourth quarter. He wins free pancakes for a year from Eggs Up Grill in Huntersville, and if I can share it with Thomas and I and my beautiful wife, Lisa, that's be great. Yeah, I will let you know how to get a hold of us. But seriously, great job by Austin Morgan. Again, this is a beat-up Falcon football team. Isaiah Cash doesn't play tonight. And anyway, just Smoky Mountain, though, is a very good football team, and they certainly showed that here in the second half. And an impressive win for them. And they are going to be tough to beat the rest of the year. They go to 7-1, 7-1 overall, 4-1 in conference. West Henderson drops its second straight game. They fall to 1-3 in conference, playing 3-4. But they've got Brevard next week. Brevard, as we know, is really struggling this year. So hopefully the Falcons can get the win there and get back moving. And they've got some very winnable games later in this season. So don't forget, next week, our the Mountain Credit Union Friday Night Football game here on WTZQ. Mike Morgan and Danny Wilkins will be over at Hendersonville for Avery County and Hendersonville. And that should be a really good ball game. It's homecoming over there at Henderson. We'll take one more look at the Hendersonville Mills River Family Dental scoreboard, and we'll see if we can get some more finals there and stuff. So just be patient here as the phone tries to charge up. And then again, our final score here, 48-12. And Thomas, Smoky Mountain's pretty darn good. I knew they were good, but I didn't know they were this good.
1: They're good. But the thing I noticed about them is they just play mistake-free football.
0: Yes, they did. Yes,
1: You know, obviously that running attack is, we talked about it, as advertised for Smoky Mountain. But when you can play a game of mistake-free football, you compete and win on all three phases. Obviously their running attack was dominant as per usual, as we've seen with them all season. But defensively, their front seven was incredibly physical, did not allow much in terms of the run game until maybe later in the second half, late second quarter. But other than those two touchdown drives, they really shut West Henderson down. And then on special teams, you saw how attacking they were on every single kickoff.
0: Right.
1: So just a complete three-phase domination from Smoky Mountain, Mike.
0: All right, okay, one more look at the Hendersonville-Millsboro Family Dental scoreboard. Asheville 40, Reynolds 10. Tuscola leads Pisgah 21-0. Rosman 35, Andrews 17. Brevard over East Henderson 16-6 again. These are not finals. This is a final. Enka 38, Irwin 29. Enka undefeated. Just let that roll off your tongue for a minute. Enka is undefeated. Great story going on there. Asheville School 35, High Point Christian 12. Owen, Hendersonville's kind of blown it open in the third quarter. They lead Owen 42-17. Final score, T.C. Robertson 52, North Buncombe 7. Franklin 45, North Henderson 7. That's a final. Mountain Heritage all over Avery County 30-7. Avery led that one early, but Mountain Heritage roared back. Christ School 35, Charlotte Christian 21. East Berkeley leading RS Central 15-14. It is East Rutherford 20, Chase 16. Swain over Hayesville 28-0. Polk County 34, Madison 7. Alexandria 27, McDowell 10. Murphy 7, Robbinsville 2. I guess Robbinsville's runs were unearned. But anyway, so that's gonna do it here for the Mountain Credit Union Friday night game of the week here on WTZQ. Mark Warwick, thank you so much for getting us on the air. And,
1: thank you guys.
0: And you're a Bills fan, too, so that's wonderful. So we're taking
1: Go
0: over
1: Bills.
0: And stuff. Go Bills
1: Go
0: is
1: Bills.
0: Right. Go Bills. And it's my beautiful wife, Lisa. Lisa, I love you. See you shortly. Thanks for listening. Thomas, great job. Thanks for coming up from Greenville. And had a lot of fun doing it. So and Lee, thank you for the great job back at the studio. I know I screwed up a couple of times, but thank you for being patient with me. So, Mike Morgan, wherever your birthday is, hope you're having a great time. And I know that the listeners can't wait for you to come back next week. So make sure you listen here on the queue for Mike Morgan and Danny Wilkins next Friday night over at Dietzfield, homecoming for Avery at Hendersonville. So for Mark, Lee, Thomas Gore, and Lisa, Mike Gore saying so long from Johnson Field. Have a great weekend. Be careful out there. We're going to get a lot of rain. Be careful out there. So long, everybody.

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2: Lisa has weakened slightly to a strong Category 2 as it nears landfall near Panama Beach, Florida. The impact being felt along the Gulf Coast and inland. In Mississippi, Emergency Management Agency official Scott Simmons.
3: We've now had wind warnings from the National Weather Service on the eastern portion of the state. And we're not talking about just our coastal counties. We're talking about wind gust warnings all the way up the east side, almost to Columbus, Mississippi.
2: Two powerful 7.7 and 6.6 magnitude earthquakes and a series of aftershocks rocked southern Panama this afternoon, collapsing buildings near the epicenter and prompting evacuations across the country. With record high prices, President Trump says the U.S. is going to buy diesel fuel from Russia. Ukraine's President Zelensky says it's only going to help buy more time for Russia's war with Ukraine. Convicted killer Krista Pike's attorney says she's making remarkable physical recovery following Tennessee's botched execution attempt. This is ABC News. 99 bottles of beer on the wall. Some thieves got away overseas with tens of thousands.
4: Marchese Antonori's chief executive is reporting Italy's largest wine theft on record after at least seven men made off with 30,000 bottles from a facility near Cortona in the Tuscany region almost a week ago. Retail value, upwards of $5.6 million. Renzo Cotarella says the thieves disabled the winery's alarm system and surveillance cameras, then used the company's forklifts to load two large trucks, all under the cover of darkness. He's hopeful investigators will be able to trace the haul, all of it from the 2023 vintage, which he describes as an exceptional year. Deborah Rodriguez, ABC News.
2: The Star Wars lightsaber prop that Darth Vader used in his battle with Luke Skywalker at the end of The Empire Strikes Back, now going on auction. Dave Packer, ABC News.
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10: From the WTCQ Weather Department, this is Paul Speranza with your Friday night forecast. We have a wind advisory from midnight tonight to 8 a.m. Sunday, and we have a flood watch from Saturday morning till Sunday p.m. hours. So be prepared. Tonight, rain will overspread the area, and it will be breezy out there, 10 to 15 miles an hour, and temperatures by the morning getting down into the middle 50s.

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2: From the WTCQ Weather Department, this is Paul Spencer with your Friday night forecast. We have a wind advisory from midnight tonight to 8 a.m. Sunday. And we have a flood watch from Saturday morning till Sunday p.m. hours. So be prepared. Tonight, rain will overspread the area, and it will be breezy out there, 10 to 15 miles an hour. And temperatures by the morning, getting down into the middle 50s.

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2: You know what? 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
3: Back a few months ago, I was headlining a great big nightclub. And he put me up a couple of days early. I came in a couple of days early, and they put me up at what they call the Star Suite. Now here I am, headliner in one of the biggest nightclubs in the country, and I wake up at 8 o'clock in the morning in this Star Suite, all by myself. Yeah, that's what I said, aw. But I did what I've always done, man, to cheer myself up. I picked up my guitar, I sat down, I wrote me a little song. Now this is how it feels to be alone at the top of the hill, trying to figure out why.

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2: Lisa has weakened slightly to a strong Category 2 as it nears landfall near Panama Beach, Florida. The impact being felt along the Gulf Coast and inland. In Mississippi, Emergency Management Agency official Scott Simmons.
3: We've all had wind warnings from the National Weather Service on the eastern portion of the state. And we're not talking about just our coastal counties. We're talking about wind gust warnings all the way up the east side, almost to Columbus, Mississippi.
2: Two powerful 7.7 and 6.6 magnitude earthquakes and a series of aftershocks rocked southern Panama this afternoon, collapsing buildings near the epicenter and prompting evacuations across the country. With record high prices, President Trump says the U.S. is going to buy diesel fuel from Russia. Ukraine's President Zelensky says it's only going to help buy more time for Russia's war with Ukraine. Convicted killer Krista Pike's attorney says she's making remarkable physical recovery following Tennessee's botched execution attempt. This is ABC News. 99 bottles of beer on the wall. Some thieves got away overseas with tens of thousands.
4: Marchese Antonori's chief executive is reporting Italy's largest wine theft on record after at least seven men made off with 30,000 bottles from a facility near Cortona in the Tuscany region almost a week ago. Retail value upwards of $5.6 million. Renzo Cotarella says the thieves disabled the winery's alarm system and surveillance cameras, then used the company's forklifts to load two large trucks all under the cover of darkness. He's hopeful investigators will be able to trace the haul, all of it from the 2023 vintage, which he describes as an exceptional year. Deborah Rodriguez, ABC News.
2: The Star Wars lightsaber prop that Darth Vader used in his battle with Luke Skywalker at the end of The Empire Strikes Back, now going on auction. Dave Packer, ABC News.
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11: From the WTZQ Weather Department, this is Paul Speranza with your Friday night forecast. We have a wind advisory from midnight tonight through 8 a.m. Sunday, and we have a flood watch from Saturday morning till Sunday p.m. hours. So be prepared. Tonight, rain will overspread the area, and it will be breezy out there, 10 to 15 miles an hour, and temperatures by the morning getting down.

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2: Guilty as charged. 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
3: From the WTZQ Weather Department, this is Paul Speranza with your Friday night forecast. We have a wind advisory from midnight tonight to 8 a.m. Sunday, and we have a flood watch from Saturday morning till Sunday p.m. hours. So be prepared. Tonight, rain will overspread the area, and it will be breezy out there, 10 to 15 miles an hour, and temperatures by the morning getting down into the middle 50s.

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1: ABC News, I'm Dave Packer. After making landfall as a Category 2, Hurricane Isaias is moving over the western Florida panhandle with damaging winds and flash flooding threat that's spreading inland. Governor Ron DeSantis says wind shear weakened the hurricane from a Category 3 storm before landfall, although strong winds and heavy rainfall remain significant threats.
2: Buckle down at this point. Don't be getting out on the roads. The winds are strong. There's going to be a lot of water that's going to be flowing. You are absolutely going to see flash flooding that's going to occur all throughout the region. And so just hunker down. Let the storm pass.
1: Meanwhile, on the West Coast, tropical storm warning issued for the east part of Mexico's Baja California as tropical storm Rachel approaches on track to make landfall near Tijuana. Iran-backed Houthis are claiming responsibility for a deadly missile strike on Saudi Arabia's main airport in Riyadh. Three Saudi citizens were killed. This is ABC News. No arrests just a day after actor Keegan Allen posted footage online saying he was attacked and robbed in West Hollywood. ABC's Alex Stone in California.
3: Two suspects dressed all in black confronting Allen outside a grocery store Thursday night. Police say one was pointing a silver handgun and the other brandishing a knife, and that they demanded the actor's watch.
4: I was just robbed of my watch. Outside of Laurel Supply.
3: A bloodied Allen taking to social media in the moments after the attack.
4: Had masks on. Took my watch, though.
3: The actor, best known for starring in that Freeform show, Pretty Little Liars.
1: The Star Wars lightsaber prop that Darth Vader used in the scene in The Empire Strikes Back, where, spoiler alert, he reveals he is Luke Skywalker's father, is now for auction. It's expected to fetch as much as $1 million. Dave Packer, ABC News.
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1: News. I'm Dave Packer. Just under 500,000 customers without power in the hurricane zone across Florida, Alabama, Georgia, Mississippi, and Louisiana. Governor Ron DeSantis saying that Hurricane Isaias made landfall on the Florida Panhandle near Destin at about 9:30 Friday night. He issued this warning.
2: If you have a generator, do not run your generator where the exhaust goes inside your home. That generator has to be outside your home, and the exhaust has to go so that does not accumulate in an enclosed area.
1: Meanwhile, on the West Coast, tropical storm warning issued for Mexico's Baja California as tropical storm Rachel approaches. With record high prices, President Trump says the U.S. is going to buy diesel fuel from Russia. Ukraine's President Zelensky says it's only going to help buy more time for Russia's war with Ukraine. One of the NFL's most iconic player head coaches has died. Beloved Chicago Bears legend Mike Ditka, dead at 86. This is ABC News. The battle between the Trump administration and the International Criminal Court is ratcheting up.
3: Secretary of State Marco Rubio announcing new sanctions on the ICC, accusing it of targeting Americans out of its jurisdiction.
4: We will ban transactions with this rogue court, cutting off their resources and crippling their ability to operate against us.
3: In response, the ICC says it's an attempt to prevent the court from doing what it was created to do. The administration has previously targeted ICC judges and prosecutors, but this is the first time it's leveling sanctions against the whole organization. Mike Dubosky, ABC News.
1: Now, the move comes the same day the former ICC judge Navi Pillay was awarded the 2026 Nobel Peace Prize. Police in New York City say they found shovels and other tools down a Manhattan manhole where five people were spotted climbing out early Friday morning. Last month, two people were arrested in a similar incident. They said they were looking for washed away valuables in the storm drains. Dave Packer, ABC News.
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Hendersonville's own one-man band, Tom Brown, is striking up the tunes with special reduced rates. 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
1: ABC News, I'm Dave Packer. After making landfall as a Category 2, Hurricane Isaias is moving over the western Florida panhandle with damaging winds and flash flooding threat that's spreading inland. Governor Ron DeSantis says wind shear weakened the hurricane from a Category 3 storm before landfall, although strong winds and heavy rainfall remain significant threats.
2: Buckle down at this point. Don't be getting out on the roads. The winds are strong. There's going to be a lot of water that's going to be flowing. You are absolutely going to see flash flooding that's going to occur all throughout the region. And so just hunker down. Let the storm pass.
1: Meanwhile, on the West Coast, tropical storm warning issued for the east part of Mexico's Baja California as tropical storm Rachel approaches on track to make landfall near Tijuana. Iran-backed Houthis are claiming responsibility for a deadly missile strike on Saudi Arabia's main airport in Riyadh. Three Saudi citizens were killed. This is ABC News. No arrests just a day after actor Keegan Allen posted footage online saying he was attacked and robbed in West Hollywood. ABC's Alex Stone in California.
3: Two suspects dressed all in black confronting Allen outside a grocery store Thursday night. Police say one was pointing a silver handgun and the other brandishing a knife, and that they demanded the actor's watch.
4: I was just robbed of my watch. Outside of Laurel Supply.
3: A bloodied Allen taking to social media in the moments after the attack.
4: I had masks on. Took my watch, though.
3: The actor, best known for starring in that Freeform show, Pretty Little Liars.
1: The Star Wars lightsaber prop that Darth Vader used in the scene in The Empire Strikes Back, where, spoiler alert, he reveals he is Luke Skywalker's father, is now up for auction. It's expected to fetch as much as $1 million. Dave Packer, ABC News.
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into the street, make with the feet, reet. If you're a PVT, your duty is to salute to L-I-E-U-T. 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
1: ABC News, I'm Dave Packer. Just under 500,000 customers without power in the hurricane zone across Florida, Alabama, Georgia, Mississippi, and Louisiana. Governor Ron DeSantis saying that Hurricane Isaias made landfall on the Florida panhandle near Destin at about 9:30 Friday night. He issued this warning.
2: If you have a generator, do not run your generator where the exhaust goes inside your home. That generator has to be outside your home, and the exhaust has to go so that that does not accumulate in an enclosed area.
1: Meanwhile, on the West Coast, tropical storm warning issued for Mexico's Baja California as tropical storm Rachel approaches. With record high prices, President Trump says the U.S. is going to buy diesel fuel from Russia. Ukraine's President Zelensky says it's only going to help buy more time for Russia's war with Ukraine. One of the NFL's most iconic player head coaches has died. Beloved Chicago Bears legend Mike Ditka, dead at 86. This is ABC News. The battle between the Trump administration and the International Criminal Court is ratcheting up.
3: Secretary of State Marco Rubio announcing new sanctions on the ICC, accusing it of targeting Americans out of its jurisdiction.
4: We will ban transactions with this rogue court, cutting off their resources and crippling their ability to operate against us.
3: In response, the ICC says it's an attempt to prevent the court from doing what it was created to do. The administration has previously targeted ICC judges and prosecutors, but this is the first time it's leveling sanctions against the whole organization. Mike Dubusky, ABC News.
1: Now the move comes the same day the former ICC judge Navi Pillay was awarded the 2026 Nobel Peace Prize. Police in New York City say they found shovels and other tools down a Manhattan manhole where five people were spotted climbing out early Friday morning. Last month, two people were arrested in a similar incident. They said they were looking for washed away valuables in the storm drains. Dave Packer, ABC News.
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1: ABC News, I'm Dave Packer. After making landfall as a Category 2, Hurricane Isaias is moving over the western Florida panhandle with damaging winds and flash flooding threat that's spreading inland. Governor Ron DeSantis says wind shear weakened the hurricane from a Category 3 storm before landfall, although strong winds and heavy rainfall remain significant threats.
2: Buckle down at this point. Don't be getting out on the roads. The winds are strong. There's going to be a lot of water that's going to be flowing. You are absolutely going to see flash flooding that's going to occur all throughout the region. And so just hunker down. Let the storm pass.
1: Meanwhile, on the West Coast, tropical storm warning issued for the east part of Mexico's Baja California as tropical storm Rachel approaches on track to make landfall near Tijuana. Iran-backed Houthis are claiming responsibility for a deadly missile strike on Saudi Arabia's main airport in Riyadh. Three Saudi citizens were killed. This is ABC News. No arrests just a day after actor Keegan Allen posted footage online saying he was attacked and robbed in West Hollywood. ABC's Alex Stone in California.
3: Two suspects dressed all in black confronting Allen outside a grocery store Thursday night. Police say one was pointing a silver handgun and the other brandishing a knife, and that they demanded the actor's watch.
4: 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Outside of Laurel Supply.
3: A bloodied Allen taking to social media in the moments after the attack.
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1: The Star Wars lightsaber prop that Darth Vader used in the scene of The Empire Strikes Back, where, spoiler alert, he reveals he is Luke Skywalker's father, is now for auction. It's expected to fetch as much as $1 million. Dave Packer, ABC News.
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1: ABC News, I'm Dave Packer. Just under 500,000 customers without power in the hurricane zone across Florida, Alabama, Georgia, Mississippi, and Louisiana. Governor Ron DeSantis saying that Hurricane Isaias made landfall on the Florida Panhandle near Destin at about 9:30 Friday night. He issued this warning.
2: If you have a generator, do not run your generator where the exhaust goes inside your home. That generator has to be outside your home, and the exhaust has to go so that that does not accumulate in an enclosed area.
1: Meanwhile, on the West Coast, tropical storm warning issued for Mexico's Baja California as tropical storm Rachel approaches. With record high prices, President Trump says the U.S. is going to buy diesel fuel from Russia. Ukraine's President Zelensky says it's only going to help buy more time for Russia's war with Ukraine. One of the NFL's most iconic player head coaches has died. Beloved Chicago Bears legend Mike Ditka, dead at 86. This is ABC News. The battle between the Trump administration and the International Criminal Court is ratcheting up.
3: Secretary of State Marco Rubio announcing new sanctions on the ICC, accusing it of targeting Americans out of its jurisdiction.
4: We will ban transactions with this rogue court, cutting off their resources and crippling their ability to operate against us.
3: In response, the ICC says it's an attempt to prevent the court from doing what it was created to do. The administration has previously targeted ICC judges and prosecutors, but this is the first time it's leveling sanctions against the whole organization. Mike Dubusky, ABC News.
1: Now the move comes the same day the former ICC judge Navi Pillay was awarded the 2026 Nobel Peace Prize. Police in New York City say they found shovels and other tools down a Manhattan manhole where five people were spotted climbing out early Friday morning. Last month, two people were arrested in a similar incident. They said they were looking for washed away valuables in the storm drains. Dave Packer, ABC News.
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0: turned down hoes, all dressed up in buttons and bows. 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
1: 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Turned up nose, turned down hose, all dressed low, low, low, low, low,
0: now wait a minute.
1: Low, low, low.
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1: ABC News, I'm Dave Packer. After making landfall as a Category 2, Hurricane Isaias is moving over the western Florida panhandle with damaging winds and flash flooding threat that's spreading inland. Governor Ron DeSantis says wind shear weakened the hurricane from a Category 3 storm before landfall, although strong winds and heavy rainfall remain significant threats.
2: Buckle down at this point. Don't be getting out on the roads. The winds are strong. There's going to be a lot of water that's going to be flowing. You are absolutely going to see flash flooding that's going to occur all throughout the region. And so just hunker down. Let the storm pass.
1: Meanwhile, on the West Coast, tropical storm warning issued for the east part of Mexico's Baja California as tropical storm Rachel approaches on track to make landfall near Tijuana. Iran-backed Houthis are claiming responsibility for a deadly missile strike on Saudi Arabia's main airport in Riyadh. Three Saudi citizens were killed. This is ABC News. No arrests just a day after actor Keegan Allen posted footage online saying he was attacked and robbed in West Hollywood. ABC's Alex Stone in California.
3: Two suspects dressed all in black confronting Allen outside a grocery store Thursday night. Police say one was pointing a silver handgun and the other brandishing a knife, and that they demanded the actor's watch.
4: I was just robbed of my watch. Outside of Laurel Supply.
3: A bloodied Allen taking to social media in the moments after the attack.
4: I had masks on. Took my watch, though.
3: The actor, best known for starring in that Freeform show, Pretty Little Liars.
1: The Star Wars lightsaber prop that Darth Vader used in the scene in The Empire Strikes Back, where, spoiler alert, he reveals he is Luke Skywalker's father, is now up for auction. It's expected to fetch as much as $1 million. Dave Packer, ABC News.
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1: ABC News, I'm Chuck Severson. The hurricane that hit the Gulf Coast overnight is downgraded to tropical storm strength. More than a foot of rain has fallen in some areas. There are over 750,000 power outages across the wide storm area. Rain, thunderstorms, tornadoes, and flash flooding possible to the Carolinas, Tennessee, and Kentucky. Storm surge could be bad in the Florida Panhandle, says Brian Trasher, Vice President, United Cajun Army.
2: Yeah, it tends to be more rural, but sometimes as the surge retreats back to the Gulf, those waterways crest and sometimes flood homes and trap people.
1: Southern California and the Mexican Pacific coast are in the path of Tropical Storm Rachel, forecast to start hitting this evening. A federal judge has barred the government from deporting a man, an undocumented immigrant, shot Thursday by an ICE agent in New York City. Immigration advocates asked for the move. SpaceX's Falcon 9 rocket launched with 21 data satellites for the U.S. military overnight. This is ABC News. Reaction from someone who thinks he should have received the Nobel Peace Prize for 2026 and not former UN Human Rights Chief Navi Pillay for, says the Nobel Committee, efforts to promote peace and international law.
3: The United States of America, represented by me as your president, should have received the Nobel Peace Prize but didn't.
1: President Trump calling the Nobel Committee
3: really enemies of civilization,
1: citing wars as reasons for the Peace Prize.
3: We should have had 8 Nobel Prizes for each war.
1: That from a Trump rally for Republican candidates in Syracuse, New York last night. Mike Ditka, ex-NFL player and Bears coach, has died at 86. ABC's Whit Johnson.
4: Selected by the Bears with a 5th pick in the 1961 NFL draft, Ditka played for 12 seasons, winning Super Bowl VI with the Cowboys and becoming the first tight end ever inducted into the Hall of Fame.
1: Chuck Severson, ABC News.
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0: Join us now for an informative look at the world of nature with local naturalist and educators Carlton Burke and Dan Lazar, reporting on all the natural events occurring right here in wild western North Carolina. From bugs to bears and everything in between, get ready to explore the rich natural heritage of our southern Appalachian Mountains.
1: Hello and welcome to another broadcast of Nature News, a program that keeps you aware and informed of what is happening in the wilds of western North Carolina and the surrounding southern Appalachian Mountain region. My name is Carlton Burke. I'm one of your host educators here at Nature News.
2: And my name is Dan Lazar. I'm your other host educator.
1: And this is our program for the 10th, Saturday the 10th of October, which is also the 10th month of 2026. So October 10, 2026. And we're right in the middle of the month here, which means that one of the things we're going to be talking about are colors.
2: Right.
1: They're starting to show up around the western North Carolina area here in our surrounding area, that our subfocal area, because it is that time of year, even though supposedly they're a little bit late according to some sources. But we also have a lot of other things to talk about. We're going to talk about box turtles today. We talk about bears. We talk about rabies. We're going to talk a little bit about celestial things happening overhead in the nighttime sky on our Eye to the Sky report, and whatever else we can squeeze into our program in about the next 50, 55 minutes or so here today at Nature News. So if you're listening to us as we're being broadcast on the Saturday morning, you may be experiencing a rainy day. We're actually recording this a few days earlier on Wednesday, previous of the Saturday the 6th, when our broadcast is normally broadcast. But you might also be listening at a totally later time because you can listen to Nature News on demand by going to the website for WTZQ Radio. We'll tell you how to do that in just a little bit. So we never know when you're listening to Nature News. So that's why we like to always give the date of our presentation, our program here, our broadcast, because what's happening in your neck of the woods at a certain time might not be what, you know, we were reported that's happening possibly on the Saturday that you listen to it. Well, like I said, we are doing this a few days earlier, and the weather this early in the week here, as we've been recording our program here, has been spectacular, hasn't it, Dan?
2: Oh, yeah. It's been perfect fall days, one after another, Monday, Tuesday, Wednesday. And, yeah. And also, it's kind of brought out some of the fall colors.
1: Right, yeah.
2: Just about, over the past weekend.
1: Yeah, we're going to talk about that as well. So, like I said, the forecast, which we don't know if it's been fulfilled or not, because we can't look at the future when we forecast, but the weather forecast is it could be a rainy weekend, so you may be listening to Nature News in the rain. Who knows? In any case, let's get on with our Nature News topics today. And Dan, since you mentioned that magic word color,
2: right,
1: maybe we can start with a little update on the fall color here in western North Carolina, because it is that time of the year.
2: Yeah, it's amazing how quickly the colors can change. And that's exactly what happened this past weekend. On Friday of the past week, 8 days ago, we had, you know, very little color, little traces, but Saturday, there was a noticeable change. Sunday, more of a change. Monday, in 3 days, we got some early fall colors. And a lot of that was the yellow colors. In the tulip trees, a lot of yellow. Some of these sweet birches really got a lot of yellow. And we got a little bit of red even showing up in the red maples. So it was, you know, within, what, 72 hours?
1: Oh, yeah.
2: We went from green to colorful in a number of different trees.
1: Yeah. I noticed this one of sourwoods are... Some of the sourwoods are still very green, but there's others in certain locations that are turning a little orange and yellow and even into the red spectrum. A few of the black gums as well. But definitely, if you just stepped out the doors and you had been in a coma for the past month.
2: Yeah.
1: And you stepped out the doors and said, oh, I just woke from a coma. I've been indoors. Oh, looks like it's starting to become autumn.
2: Yeah, looks like fall. Yeah, we have you know, a good deal of color. I mean, the majority of the leaves are still green. Some of the sassafras trees, mm-hmm. which are really shrub-like in our area, some of them are turning nice shade of orange. Some of them are still a little bit yellow. Actually, the ones that turn orange seem like they're a little ahead of the ones that are yellow.
1: Really?
2: And so I'm not sure the reason for that. The red color, of course, is caused by a pigment called anthocyanin, which is really a storage form of sugar, which builds up in the fall. It's not there all year. Other, you know, the yellow pigment is a carotenoid, or a group of pigments called carotenoids, which are present all year, but are masked by the abundance of chlorophyll, which is green. And in the fall, when the chlorophyll starts breaking down, chlorophyll is pretty fragile. It doesn't last a long time. It's constantly being replenished in the leaf. And in the fall, when the production of chlorophyll slows down, we start seeing these accessory pigments like the yellow pigments, which show through. But the red, that is made in the fall. And so maybe that's one reason that it shows up so quickly in some of these trees. And so, and red mixed with yellow, of course, makes orange. So starting to see some of that orange color in the sassafras, some of the red in the red maples, and some red in the black gums, and sourwoods. Those four species, we're starting to see some of the red color.
1: And I imagine by this time next week, we'll have a lot of color to start talking about as we head a little bit later in October. Right. But the color show is starting right now. I've heard some reports from some people, you know, everybody's always talking about the color report. What's, is it going to be a good color? Is it going to be on time, so to speak? In other words, the peak, is it going to be in the middle of October or second or third week of October, whatever? And some authorities are saying that because of the weather, because of the warmer weather we've actually been experiencing, we've had a little bit warmer than average September temperatures in early October, that even though the leaves normally change the most based on photopier, in other words, the amount of light they receive when we're getting shorter days, staying warm does have an effect on, just like getting colder has a little effect on how much of the reds and stuff that we get too. So some of the authorities are saying that because of the warmer weather we had a little later here, that we might be as much as 7 to 10 days behind the normal schedule, but the normal schedule changes from year to year, doesn't
2: it? Yeah, and
1: I mean, it's not what it used to be 20 years ago.
2: I don't think there are,
1: even 5 years ago,
2: really authorities on fall color. Might be people who've had some lucky guesses in the past.
1: Predictors,
2: yeah. So, it's variable, and a lot of it depends on the weather from the end of September to the end of October. But these 3 or 4 days we had earlier in the week, sunny days, cool nights, those are the days that really bring out the color. And it might have been a little bit warm, but if it gets a little bit cooler, where the high temperature is around 70, the low temperature may be the upper 40s, they're really going to start bringing out the colors. And then it's going to be great. But remember our prediction.
1: Mine. What was your prediction again?
2: October 25th at 3 p.m.
1: Okay. We are having some cool nights now, though.
2: Yeah.
1: I mean, it's been downright chilly. Like, turn on the heat when you get in your vehicle in the morning. If you get up early and you go somewhere around, you know, like 7 or 8 in the morning, it's kind of cool. But by the afternoon, it definitely warms up. So these are days like you're wearing a jacket in the morning, 2 hours later, you're pulling it off, and you're glad you have a T-shirt underneath or something like that.
2: Well, you know, we've had a lot of days earlier in the week where it's been valley fogs in the morning. It's been sunny on the upper slopes.
1: Foggy
2: in the valleys. And I wonder what effect that's going to be on the colors, because usually we see the early colors peaking at around 3,000 feet elevation. But that's up in the sun, and the areas below that are down in the fog, and I wonder if that might inhibit the color formation, at least of the reds down there.
1: That'd be interesting.
2: So we'll see what happens.
1: Yeah, one thing we do know is that we'll have different color peaks at different elevations. And once again, that's what's so cool about the mountains, with the fall color changing, also in the spring when the flowers start to bloom and the leaves start to green out, depending on what elevation you're at. These things happen over a period of time. So we have a long period of color development, a long period of spring and flower development and green leaves coming out because of a different elevation, or raising from down low, you know, below 1,000 feet or so at the edge of the what we call the Blue Ridge Escarpment, all the way up to the Mount Mitchell at 6,684 feet, the highest peak in all of East North America. And so we have lots of opportunities to see lots of colors at different times over a several-week period. It's a great place to be here at this time of year in Western North Carolina.
2: Yeah, and speaking of wildflowers, let's go through a little bit of the wildflower report for this week.
1: Okay. Well, I would have to say a lot of wildflowers are fading away.
2: Some of them are, but some of them are.
1: But there are some that are in their glorious time right now.
2: And one that is in its glorious time and very common.
1: I bet you're going to say the word A.
2: It's got an A in it.
1: Does it have a word after that, an S?
2: Yes, it does. It's the one that's usually called...
1: Does it start with an A, and the next letter is S, and it ends with an S?
2: Yeah.
1: And in between is T-E-R.
2: Yeah.
1: That would mean that they are the asters.
2: That's right.
1: Right.
2: One that's especially common right now, speaking of flowers being at their peak, is sometimes called the frost aster, or the also called the hairy white old field aster.
1: Hairy
2: white old field aster.
1: That's a mouthful.
2: I like it, though, because... It's called hairy because the stems are covered with hairs, so that's easy to remember. And it's a white flower, so hairy white, and it grows in old fields. So I think that's a good name for
1: it. It is a good name, but it's just a lot to say.
2: But a lot of people just
1: remember.
2: A lot of people
1: I might get it out of order.
2: Some people call it the frost aster.
1: Oh, that's easier for me.
2: So another one.
1: So it has white flowers.
2: White flowers, yeah.
1: I like petals. But a lot of the asters are blue.
2: Yeah, there are some.
1: Blue lavender.
2: Yeah, there's some out right now, like the common blue wood aster, sometimes called the heartleaf aster. Let's see, what other blue ones are out right now? There's the wrinkled leaf. I don't know. There's several blue asters out right now.
1: New England asters?
2: Swamp asters.
1: Swamp asters.
2: Yeah.
1: Some of those asters are real. They're kind of like goldenrods. They're kind of hard to tell apart. There's lots of different species. And if you're like me, actually, I'm very more specific about some things sometimes. But when it comes to asters, I just call them all asters.
2: That's a good attitude.
1: Yeah.
2: And then the same thing with goldenrods. There's like at least three or four species of goldenrod out right now. But you just refer to them as goldenrods.
1: I have a question about goldenrods for you, Dan. This is my observation. It may not be true to form. Maybe it's be where I'm at. Maybe it's because there's less places where goldenrod are growing right now. But it seems like goldenrods to me this year, I just didn't see as many of them as I feel like I normally see. Is it because the places where goldenrods grow, like on sides of the road, they've all been mowed, or the meadows and fields and so-called waste areas, as some people call them, where lots of these fall wildfires grow, are just not as existent as they used to be because they've been paved over? Is it just me?
2: That's a good point.
1: There's not as many goldenrods in bloom this fall that I personally noticed.
2: You mean even from last year or from going back?
1: Yeah,
2: if you think back like 10 years ago or something.
1: Well, yeah, from 10 years ago, I can think a lot more. You know, here's a little personal thing, Dan.
2: Mm-hmm.
1: And this is, of course, you know, if you listen to nature, you could be listening in Kenya, for all I know, in Africa or something, because we have internet access. You can listen to nature anywhere on the earth, so to speak, if you have online access. But for people that live locally in the western North Carolina area, that live in the Asheville area, which is near where our broadcast studio is, which is in actually a place called Mills River, North Carolina, which is near Hendersonville, Brevard, and Asheville. But over in the Asheville area, many years ago, maybe 30 years ago, 35, you know, there's an area over there off of Highway 191 where you go down and go towards the Blue Ridge Parkway, and you get on the Blue Ridge Parkway, and you're coming off the interstate highway, I-26, and stuff like that. And it's where there's all these outlet malls there now, and a shopping center. You know what I'm talking about, Dan?
2: I think I do.
1: Yeah, it used to be called Biltmore Outlets or something, and it's gone through several ownerships. It's something called, I think it's called Tanger Outlets now or something like that. But that whole area there, I remember seeing it before it was ever developed, and there were acres and acres and acres of fields there of just pure yellow goldenrod.
2: Sounds good.
1: And I wish I'd taken a picture of that at some point, just so I could show it to people and say, this is where what used to be here, where all this development is now. I have never seen so many goldenrods in one place in my life, but literally acres of them, and they would bloom and just take over the fields there. And of course, any big open field or something like that is prone to be developed at some point in time.
2: Right, right.
1: But speaking of goldenrods, I mean, that was the era where goldenrods were pretty prevalent because of the area was available then. But we just don't have as many areas except by the side of the highway or maybe a corner of your yard on Sundays you don't know. There's not as many places for goldenrods and some of these other fall wildflowers are growing anymore. We're just losing a lot of little habitats, and that can be said for a lot of other plant stuff too. But the things that like to grow out in the open, you know, the sunny little meadows, stuff, little meadows and woods and like that, this just aren't as existent as they used to be.
2: That may be true. Different land use patterns, and of course, you know, goldenrod is a clonal plant, and so it will spread horizontally and take over a field after a number of years. And I've seen a number of areas where you can see goldenrod, but the clone is only maybe 20 to 30 feet in diameter. And eventually, if left alone for another 10 or 15 years, it's going to spread into a suitable amount of goldenrods that would please you. But it could be land use patterns.
1: Right, yeah.
2: And but it's out there. It's out there. Tall goldenrod is in flower right now. Right. Several goldenrods.
1: But on another note, I've seen lots of abundant asters this fall.
2: Yeah.
1: And I think usually you see goldenrods, you see asters. But you'll see goldenrod start to fade, and then the asters kind of come in after that. There's a period of time where they're mixed together, but then asters last longer than the goldenrods usually.
2: Yeah.
1: But there are still some goldenrods in bloom.
2: Oh, yeah, and we also have asters in bloom.
1: Yeah, right.
2: Okay,
1: yeah.
2: Let's see, what else do we have in bloom right now?
1: Smartweed.
2: We got a lot of smartweed, several
1: smartweed
2: different
1: is
2: species.
1: Smartweed is a grassy little plant, and most people wouldn't consider it as a wildflower of note and notice and talk about, but it's got a pretty little pinkish flower on it, and it grows in little damp soil areas that are semi-shaded, don't get a lot of sun, maybe a little sun, But this there, smartweed.
2: Right. Some of our...
1: Remember the buckwheat family.
2: Some of the coneflowers are still in bloom. Cutleaf coneflower. Mm-hmm. There's a rabbit tobacco is still in bloom.
1: Oh, yeah. I saw our rabbit tobacco.
2: It's a short, 1 foot tall plant. It could get long, maybe 2 feet tall.
1: Yeah.
2: With kind of clenched up white flowers, kind of frosty looking flowers.
1: Right.
2: Oh, I saw one cardinal flower in bloom this past week. And
1: okay.
2: That's kind of late for a cardinal flower.
1: Yeah.
2: And also I saw a couple Joe Pye weeds still in flower.
1: Really? Okay.
2: And that's kind of...
1: And sometimes when we see something that would bloom a little earlier, it might indicate a particular on a roadside edge or in a field or a pasture where somebody mowed over it earlier and it didn't get a chance to actually bloom. It was might have been several feet tall, getting ready to bloom, then it got bushwhacked, by a mower or something like that, or bush hogged, and then it will attempt to flower at least before it gets too cold to flower. And it may, a thing that used to be on a flowering on the end of an 8 foot stalk might flower and it's only like 2 feet off the ground.
2: Yeah, right.
1: I've seen some examples of that with, I was out weed eating the other day in my yard down along the roadside edge, and I saw where there's some wing stems that were coming up and they were like a foot tall and they were setting out flowers because they'd obviously been mowed down at some point in time, maybe with my weed eater, or maybe by the Department of Transportation as they come along and mow the sides of the highway.
2: Right.
1: So you'll sometimes see these things. One desperate attempt, we got to flower. It's our last chance.
2: Yeah.
1: So.
2: Yeah, that sometimes happens. Mm-hmm. I saw a few chicory plants in flower this past week, and usually I think of chicory as little blue flowers that go right on the edge of the road, sometimes out into cracks in the road. I have usually flowers in the morning, closes up in the afternoon. And beautiful sky blue flowers. So I saw one of those. But usually I think of them as June. I say June flower to me, but here was one in October blue.
1: Yeah. So what happens also is, as the seasons go, sometimes because of the weather we're having and or the temperature change where it's cooler at night and warmer during the day, it mimics some of the same conditions we see around springtime or very late, mid to late spring. And some things will come up and individually, I think it's May. No? No, it's not. Well, I think it's May. I'm going to send out a bloom. And we hear the same thing with sometimes like you hear a spring peeper suddenly peeping and calling in September, October, because when it gets a little cool at night because, it's a cool night in March. I got to peep. But it's not. So, I mean, it's not like they all do this behavior, but some do because you'll see an occasional flower or something like a rhododendron.
2: Yeah, some
1: or something like that. One flower that's come out and the rest of them said, no, we bloom back in June.
2: Day length is similar and the weather conditions are similar.
1: So
2: yeah, you see that
1: be fooled a little
2: once
1: bit.
2: In a while. Yeah, see that.
1: Well, maybe they're just pioneers. They're just checking things out.
2: Yeah, and who knows? Someday the ones blooming in the fall may turn out to be very
1: adapting.
2: Successful. That's right. They might be adapting.
1: Yeah.
2: I saw a few spiderworts out this week, which that's kind of late for them. A couple of the hawkweeds are still out. Let's see, what else? Wingstem, you already mentioned. Oh, some Queen Anne's lace.
1: Yeah.
2: Usually think of that a little more like August, but it's still in bloom.
1: And how about polygala?
2: I haven't seen any, have you?
1: I have seen some, yeah.
2: Okay, all right.
1: Yeah, it's one of these fall wildflowers. I think it's really pretty.
2: Yeah. There's a plant out with little tiny yellow flowers called Spanish needles. You know that one?
1: Oh, yeah.
2: And it's got the fruits are like, they're like a little pitchforks, little pitchforks, like, I don't know, a quarter inch
1: long?
2: Little
1: two-pronged pitchforks.
2: And they latch onto your clothes.
1: But it's before it does that to you, when it has its little flowers, it's got these neat little tiny, little, very small, maybe a quarter inch across or something like that. And they look almost like little miniature black-eyed Susans or something like that. They're really pretty little flowers.
2: Yeah, it's
1: and the leaves on that plant are pretty unique looking, too.
2: It's got another name, though. Devil's Pitchfork.
1: Yeah, Devil's Pitchfork.
2: You ever
1: pitchfork.
2: Heard that?
1: Yeah.
2: It's a freaking... I like Spanish needles.
1: Yeah,
2: better.
1: I do, too. Yeah.
2: So, I mean, there's probably, I don't know, he went out looking 40 or 50 plants in flower right now, in the fall, in October. Great place to be here in western North Carolina.
1: And we'll have some things in bloom all the way until we get to frost.
2: Yep.
1: So hope that doesn't last or happen anytime soon.
2: Right. Okay.
1: Okay, we're going to take a little pause here. We're going to give you our contact information here at Nature News and tell you how you can get in touch with us. Also, we're going to tell you how you listen to Nature News on demand without having to get up early on a Saturday morning and listen to us on the radio. And you can listen to us in the middle of the night. Or if you're out of the country, out of state, whatever, there's a way you can listen to Nature News on Demand. We're going to give it all that right now, and then we'll come back with some more Nature News information.
2: Okay, so you can get in contact with us at our email address, naturenewswnc@gmail.com, or you can phone us at 828-891-5169. We'll repeat these ways later, but our telephone number is 828-891-5169, and our mailing address is Nature News, 3150 North Mills River Road, Mills River, North Carolina, 28759. And, of course, if you want to listen at some time other than 7 a.m. on a Saturday, you can go to the webpage for WTZQ Radio, and that webpage is called WTZQ.com. 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Nature News, your front door to nature's backyard.
3: All right. Well, next up on Nature News, Dan, should we talk a little bit about bears?
2: Okay.
3: Okay, all right. So we have a message here that is, there's been a lot of bear damage lately in certain areas, people's bird feeders where bears go to feed. They knock them down, it causes damage. I mean, that's bad enough, I guess, but, they're looking for food. But there have been some bears that have actually broken into some people's houses and caused some damage looking for food. There's an incident or two where a bear is actually brushed against a human running out of the house or something like that and caused a slight injury or something like that. So bears are, bears are a little bit of a problem. As they search for food, they're getting bolder. They've been breaking into cars. They've been breaking into buildings. They've been breaking into houses and stuff like that. So it's particularly bad in certain parts of Buncombe County. So the Wildlife Commission has come up with a way to address this situation, and they're coming up with an ordinance here that is effective October 1st, 2026. So it's already action here, and we're going to kind of read the gist, and we may not read the whole thing here. But basically it says, starts off saying, the incidental and purposeful feeding of black bears in Buncombe County has directly affected their behavior and given rise to a significant increase in negative human-bear interactions. These include bears forcing entry into homes and injuring residents. For these reasons, the North Carolina Wildlife Resources Commission is giving notice of a temporary rule proposal that prohibits the feeding of black bears as well as the placement of food or food products that attract black bears in Buncombe County. This prohibition does not apply to the legitimate feeding of birds, pets, or livestock, nor does it apply to the lawful placement of bait when hunting any game animal, unless any of these activities create a situation with the potential for injury or death to humans or domestic animals or cause property damage. So that is what is in place now. But I think depending on your view of things, you could kind of take that kind of different ways here, because the way this thing is written, it goes on to say something about, not feeding the birds in bear-prone areas. And, so can people legally still feed the birds if the bears are near? I mean, bears are everywhere.
2: Yeah, right.
3: I mean, does that mean you can't put food out to feed the birds anymore?
2: I don't think so. It says this prohibition does not apply to the legitimate feeding of birds.
3: Okay.
2: So what does that mean?
3: Feeding of birds. I wish you had said like songbirds, but it says feeding of birds, pets, or livestock. So are they considering birds like people's, your chickens that you're raising? Or is that applying to songbirds at a bird feeder? I think it's just a little bit, differently by different people, different times.
2: Yeah, that's true. So. Yeah. And this is a temporary ruling. I think they're also seeking a permanent ruling, I guess, they are seeking public comment on that before November 6th. So you can comment on that. And I guess they're going to come up with a longer-lasting ruling other than this temporary.
3: All right, yeah. So that that is a there are different things people do to cause less bear interaction, like that, but not everybody follows these suggestions.
2: Yeah.
3: And so they're trying to put some rules in place that you have to follow, and if you don't follow, you could be subject to a fine.
2: Yeah, right.
3: And when you start paying a fine, then people start paying a little more attention. But, you know, there are some people that intentionally go out and put a pile of food out just to feed the bears.
2: Yeah.
3: Because they like to see them. I like to see bears, too. I'm not going to put out a pile of food to feed them. But, you know, a bear might come to my bird feeder once in a couple weeks or once a week or something like that and get some of my bird seed. But if I, in Buncombe County, that is questionable as well. That could even be something that you could be fined for if you keep on doing that, knowing that a bear would be coming to your bird feeder. Right?
2: Yeah, that's true. It's all in an effort to prevent these interactions between bears and humans, basically. Yeah.
3: So stay tuned, and we'll try to keep you up to date with any changes in that, any comments that we hear about, any permit rules and stuff like that. So that's an ongoing thing here. But it does affect a lot of the people that are in our locally here in our Nature News area. Even though Nature News is situated in Henderson County, which borders Buncombe County, we have our bears as well. But it seems like the problem is more in Buncombe County. Maybe it's because there's more residents there, or because it's a specific habitat, the Asheville area is particularly known for having a lot of bears. They even have an urban bear study they've been doing for the past years about the bears that literally live within the city limits of Asheville, and how they are raising more cubs than that bears that live in the wilder areas nearby, because they have access to all this extra food from garbage and bird feeders. And so, you know, it's almost like there's this country bear and there's urban bear, but also they're kind of mingling here. And, you know, there's not as many country bears that are strictly country bears anymore as there once were. A lot of country bears routinely visit the city if they live close enough. So.
2: And they found that the city bears are larger. They're having offspring at a younger age. They're having more offspring, litters of 3, 4, 5 even, cubs being born from these urban bears. And so it's basically a population explosion of bears in these urban areas.
3: So maybe we need to do something, send them some birth control to control the bear population from getting out of hand. That may not be something that would really make sense or would be practical. But there is another story that's kind of related to this in a way. But there are some diseases in wildlife,
2: right,
3: that there is a way of somewhat controlling by dropping vaccine packets in the woods.
2: Right.
3: And Dan's going to tell us more about this right now. This is something that's also has been done here in West North Carolina, but evidently is ongoing. And it has to do with the deadly disease rabies.
2: Right. And raccoons are one of the reservoirs of rabies in Western North Carolina. This has been done in the past. But they're dropping oral rabies vaccines. Well, right now, they're placing them by hand within Buncombe County and within the city of Asheville. These are little packages about the size of a matchbox, and they've got a rabies vaccine contained within them, and they're covered with a fish oil to make them attractive to raccoons. And so the raccoons bite into these, they get this rabies vaccine,

0: quite a bit.
1: That's a lot.
2: Is that for a specific area?
1: It's all the counties of Western North Carolina.
2: Okay, so where does that begin and end?
1: Well, they're starting right now in Asheville by hand placing these packets.
2: When the bears find them first?
1: Well, the bears? I don't know. I guess they get vaccinated also.
2: Yeah,
1: I guess.
2: But the vaccine might not work for them.
1: Well, that's
2: not
1: true.
2: That would be something you almost never hear of rabies in a bear.
1: That's true.
2: Can you imagine a bear that was fully rabid?
1: Could they
2: be scary.
1: Could they do this with a birth control for bears?
2: Well, that's what I was talking about before. Yeah.
1: Could they do packets like
2: yeah,
1: this?
2: Yeah, I don't know that that's a thing that could be done or has ever been done, or I'm sure it's been thought about, but it might not be a practical thing. But vaccines like this has been something that has been tried before and evidently is effective.
1: Yeah, so they're going to be, in the rural areas, they're going to be dropping them out of airplanes. But in the urban areas, you know, they're placing them by hand.
2: I'd like to have that job.
1: You would?
2: Yeah, either flying a plane or throwing them out the window.
1: Yeah, that would be interesting.
2: What if they land in a treetop? I guess a raccoon
1: can climb a tree. Yeah, yeah. They'd be attracted by the smell, I guess, and maybe go for a taste.
2: That would be fun. I mean, because also you'd have to fly fairly low to drop those. You don't want to drop them 10,000 feet.
1: Well, that's true.
2: The wind might blow them, who knows where. And flying over mountaintops and you like that and drop them back.
1: Maybe they would use a helicopter.
2: That would be, fun flying a helicopter, too.
1: Yeah, yeah. Well, so you've been vaccinated for rabies, haven't you?
2: Yeah, I found one of these vaccine packets in the woods.
1: No,
2: and I could not resist it. It smells so good. It smelled like sardines.
1: Years ago, I had the
2: rabies vaccine to protect me because I work with animals. So I don't know if it's still effective or not. But many years ago, probably 30 years ago, I had that done and built up antibodies in my body so that if I was ever bitten by a rabid animal, I would not have to worry about coming down with rabies. But I don't know if it's still effective in my body at this point in time, years later.
1: Right. Okay, so anyway, that's what's going on if you see low-flying airplanes over the forested areas.
2: Or if you find, and I found one of these packets a year or so ago over near the Marshall area.
1: You did?
2: Yeah, in the woods.
1: Uh-huh.
2: And I picked up and then it has some good information about vaccine and stuff like that. So you might find a little packet like that in the woods. If you do, leave it there.
1: Yeah,
2: it's not garbage.
1: Yeah.
2: It may look like garbage, but check it out. Now, if it's been chewed into and all the stuff is not in there anymore, then, pick it up as garbage. But if it's still intact, leave it where you found it.
1: Right. Okay. How about an eye to the sky?
2: All right. Eye to the sky, where we take a look at what's happening in overhead in the nighttime sky. In other words, things relating to planet viewing, star viewing, constellations out there, maybe eclipses, meteor showers, all those kinds of things, what's happening in the nighttime sky, Dan.
1: Okay, well, this past week, in their respective orbits around the sun, Earth flew between Saturn and the sun. So, in other words, Earth, the sun, and Saturn were all lined up, which means they were in opposition. And so at that point, the Saturn rises when the sun sets, it sets when the sun rises. So Saturn is visible all night in the night sky, rising in the east, setting in the west. It's really interesting for people with telescopes because they get a view of the full disk of Saturn. With your unaided eye, it would look like kind of like a bright star, a little bit yellowish. It's pretty bright, but not like Jupiter or Mars or Venus, but it's about as bright as the brightest star. But it's interesting because you could find it rising in the east right as the sun is setting in the west. So that'd be a interesting thing to look for in the night sky. Saturn in opposition. Okay, that's an eye of the sky.
2: Well, that was a short eye of the sky.
1: Yeah, well,
2: okay.
1: We don't want to drag it out.
2: We have to cut down our background music here. We don't have time to play out.
1: Okay.
2: Normally it's longer than that. So that's our... but there's more things happening in nighttime sky. That was just a highlight.
1: That was a highlight, yeah.
2: Okay, all right. All right, so back to Nature News. By the way, if you just turned your radio on, you're listening to this program, Nature News keeps you informed about what things are happening in the world of the wild. That could be in the nighttime sky, or plants and animals, and animal movement and migration, and bears and turtles and rattlesnakes and plants in flower, whatever. All that's nature-related stuff. And we do that year-round here at Nature News. And we just follow the seasons of the year and talk about things that are happening in the world of nature.
1: Right.
2: Sometimes we're in the studio here talking. Sometimes we leave the studio and go out with a voice recorder and do a nature walk. Sometimes we'll have a special topic that we're going to be talking about on Nature News. In fact, I won't spill the beans yet, but I'm going to have to end a little bit later this week to interview somebody for a special that we'll have on one of our Nature News programs coming up very soon here. And so we kind of vary the program with that, depending on where we're at, what we need, the time of the year.

0: But also, a lot of times we're in the studio like we are today, but you never know what you're going to find here on Nature News. So, we follow the seasons around and report on all that kind of stuff. And we've been on the air now for over 30 years, 30 plus. So we've been doing this for a long
1: time.
0: Yeah,
1: 33 years.
0: 33 years to be exact.
1: But who's counting?
0: Yeah, some people are. We are. Are we counting up, or are we getting to a point where we need to start counting down?
1: I don't think we need the countdown yet. We're still going up.
0: Okay, all right. So anyways, that's what we do here at Nature News. So my name is Carlton Burke.
1: And my name is Dan Lazar.
0: As you face your radio, if you want to tell us apart, Dan is always sitting on the left side.
1: Okay.
0: So the voice comes from the left side of your radio is Dan. The voice comes from the right side of your radio is me. If you have a stereo radio.
1: Well, I'm not sure it would work that way.
0: Probably,
1: we only have one microphone.
0: Okay, that was just to be funny.
1: Okay.
0: All right.
1: How about a story about the Craggy Mountains?
0: Okay, what about the Craggy Mountains? And what are the Craggy Mountains? And where are the Craggy Mountains?
1: The Craggy Mountains,
0: somebody doesn't know,
1: are northeast of Asheville.
0: Asheville, in fact, North Carolina.
1: When you go up Town Mountain Road, that's the end of the Craggy Mountains.
0: Because that is our local area here around Nature News. But if you're listening in another state somewhere, you may not know about that. But the Craggy Mountains are associated with the Blue Ridge Parkway area.
1: Right. Blue Ridge Parkway goes up the eastern side.
0: A lot of people have heard of the Blue Ridge Parkway here in western North Carolina.
1: Yeah.
0: And goes between the Great Smoky Mountains National Park. It goes all the way up to Virginia, the Shenandoah National Park up there. So it's along that stretch in the Asheville, above north of Asheville area.
1: So if you started in downtown Asheville and drove up Town Mountain Road up there to Craven Gap, that's part of the Great Craggy Mountains. And then you go further, you would come to Bull Gap, then you go up to Swan Mountain, then you go up to Lane's Pinnacle, that's all part of the Craggy Mountains. Then you go up a high point, there is Craggy Dome and Craggy Pinnacle. That's all part of the Craggy Mountains.
0: These are high elevation forests.
1: Oh,
0: right?
1: Yeah, these are like 6,000 feet.
0: 6,000 feet. So that's not quite as high as Mount Mitchell, but you're headed in the direction of Mount Mitchell, which is the highest point in all of East North America. So these are high mountain peaks.
1: Right, and up there near Craggy Gardens, we have a number of pretty old trees that were, the forest was originally.
0: Wait a minute.
1: What?
0: Craggy Gardens?
1: Mm-hmm.
0: Somebody growing a garden up there? What do you mean
1: kind
0: by
1: of.
0: Craggy Gardens?
1: Yeah. Well,
0: it's not really a farm, is it?
1: It's not a farm, no. There are some areas up there which had been, they were mountain balds. They had been created by fire and enlarged by some of the early settlers in the area that used to graze their sheep up there on these high mountain meadows. And they enlarged them by burning the meadows in the fall. So we had some areas that didn't have trees on them, but they were coming back with some shrubs like flame azalea, Catawba rhododendron, and it had the impression of like a big rhododendron garden on top of the mountain, and it became a tourist attraction, and of course they called it Craggy Gardens.
0: Oh, okay.
1: Is that where the name comes from?
0: Mm-hmm.
1: And so you can go up there, and it is a beautiful area, but there are some trees up there surrounding these gardens, which are pretty old, like 100, 125 years old, and some of them even older on the steeper slopes. And so there's been a proposal to designate this area, a lot of this area, in fact, 16,000 acres, as a national scenic area. And so that is affording some protection to this area. A national scenic area needs to be approved by Congress. And what it actually means, it's not a wilderness area, but it's a little more protection than just a roadless area. And each parcel that is designated a national scenic area, there's certain thing written into the law that specifically says what you can do and can't do in that area. Like, most likely it would be you can't build any roads in that area. Most likely you couldn't do any logging in that area. And it would be used mainly for recreation. But, you know, in a wilderness area, you couldn't have things like bike trails, for one thing. And so you would be allowed to maybe have some recreational uses like that. But anyway, it's a little bit more protection than it has at the present time. And so we'll see what happens to that. This has been a proposal, and it would have to be approved by Congress, and then we would have a national scenic area here in the Great Craggy Mountains, which would be good. I'm all for that. The more protection, the better, as far as I'm concerned.
0: Right. Okay. And that's one of the things that makes Western North Carolina unique here in our local area, because of all the places that are protected. We've got a lot
1: yep.
0: of national forest lands. I mean, we got a lot of state forest lands. We have a lot of national park lands, like the Great Smoky Mountains National Park and other things like that.
1: Some state parks, like Mount Mitchell.
0: Yeah, and DuPont's recreational state forest as well. And then there's a lot of private land holdings here in the mountains as well. So we have a lot of wild areas here. But, you know, wild areas can be developed. They can be logged and stuff like that, particularly it's on the National Forest Service land, because that National Forest Service has multiple-use forest procedures. But there's also, making the news right now, is something called the Roadless Area Conservation Rule, which was actually a policy enacted back in 2001 by President Bill Clinton that prohibits new road construction, road maintenance, and commercial timber harvesting across approximately 58 million acres of undeveloped National Forest System lands. A lot of those lands are here in Western North Carolina, but the Trump administration right now is trying to rescind that and get rid of a lot of that so that we can do more logging, can have more road construction in some of these areas on national forest lands. And there was a proposal for doing that, and there's a comment period for the public that ended just a few days ago. But here locally, there's a big outcry against that, because a lot of people want to see some of these wild areas left alone, that just, you know, don't log them, just leave them as they are, let nature manage them, you know, and don't put highways in there or anything like that. You can still hike in there, whatever, but just don't do some of this other stuff that we might do on other forest lands.
1: So I would say don't log national forests. The national forests were established, at least in our area, for protection of the watersheds to prevent flooding. In the original proposal, it was not a timber resource. It was a land management proposal to prevent flooding downstream. And that would just be an opinion, but, you know, I would think there are plenty of sources for timber on private lands. National forests should be forests. They shouldn't be cut down. Yeah. That's this has been a Nature News editorial.
0: So it's been a Nature News Dan opinion. So in case, but national forests are multiple-use forests, and some areas are designated, you know, just to be left alone and nothing done to them, but other areas are managed differently for different purposes, including hunting and fishing and things like that. But we have a lot of that in this area.
1: Okay.
0: But that, since you mentioned that other scenic area designation, I thought I'd bring that up as well.
1: All right.
0: Well, next up on Nature News,
1: yes,
0: we're going to do a roadkill report.
1: Oh, the unique feature of Nature News, where we gather important information by observing the lifeless remains of those creatures which failed to make it across the road.
0: Okay. And Dan, our Nature News roadkill report comes not out of our mouths today.
1: Okay.
0: It comes mostly from one of our friends and listeners here, Jeff Boyer.
1: Okay.
0: He lives in the Alexander area, North Buncombe County, north of Asheville. And he says, I have made several trips recently. He didn't say where. And he said, the only thing I'm finding on roadkill are very small skunks.
1: What?
0: He said they're smaller than squirrels.
1: What?
0: But they stink just as bad as a big skunk.
1: Hmm.
0: So, Jeff, that's interesting, because a very small skunk would probably be a baby skunk.
1: A baby skunk, yeah.
0: And most baby skunks are born more like in April and May. And by now, they ought to be maybe not full-size big skunks, but I would think they'd be bigger than squirrels, so unless we're seeing some delayed reproduction.
1: Yeah, it could be.
0: Yeah, or the other possibility is that they could be the lesser-known species of skunk known as the spotted skunk.
1: But they'd still be bigger than squirrel,
0: but also spotted skunks might have babies, and they would be almost smaller, because spotted skunk is generally smaller than a striped skunk.
1: Yeah.
0: So maybe. Jeff, get back on the road. Get back on the road. Get your camera out if you haven't already taken a picture. Get your camera out, take a picture of these things, get a measurement, whatever. We want to find out whether these are spotted skunks or they are the striped skunk, and if they are D babies of one or the other. They have to be, because they're the only two skunk species you find here.
1: Right.
0: And related to this somewhat is another animal that's, it's kind of turning up on Roadkill Report, but not necessarily in the middle of the road, but sometimes. And what I'm trying to say is we're going to talk a little bit about box turtles.
1: Okay.
0: And box turtles, you know, do turn up on our roadkill report from time to time, because they are a turtle that lives on the land. They cross one patch of land to another, getting to their place they're going to spend the winter, or where they're going to meet their mates, or where they're going to lay their eggs if it's a female, and they know exactly where they want to go. So box turtles, when they cross a highway, they're very much in danger of getting hit. And we always say, if you see a box turtle in the middle of the road, put it off the road in the same direction as headed, because it knows where it wants to go. And we see a lot of activity with box turtles in the springtime, when they come out of hibernation, But also this time of year, what we call the fall shuffle, we may see box turtles moving around quite a bit too as they prepare and go towards their winter places. They're going to dig down the ground and spend the winter. But this week, I've had two or three instances here of where people have found injured box turtles that have obviously been hit by vehicles, but not were not necessarily in the road. So there's actually one in my collection here at Nature, so I do a little bit of wildlife rehabilitation work. One box turtle is found in somebody's yard in a damp, wet area, which looks like it's trying to dig down and get some moisture. But its lower shell was cracked, obviously from being hit by a car or something like that. So it's in my care right now, trying to rehabilitate and repair its shell. And then I got a call from a lady the other day. I went out and rescued a box turtle. Unfortunately, it was crushed. It was dead by the time I got there. But she had run over in her own driveway. And she said she remembered driving out in the morning, and she felt like what tire went up over something. Was that a rock or something like that? And she back, and it was a nice big box turtle. It was hit by a car. But she called later. Long story short, I went out there. By the time I got there, hours later, the turtle was already dead, and it hadn't moved or anything. But just know that when you're driving right now, box turtles may still be crossing the road as they head towards wintering areas. Box turtles may be in your yard. They may be in your driveway. One of the worst things is when you're in your own driveway and you run over something in your own driveway. And you say, oh, I wish I had seen that. You know, that happens with things like turtles. It happens with things like snakes. It can happen with lots of different things. And and sometimes it's no fault of your own, but sometimes if we just pay a little more attention, we're pulling out of our driveways and things like that, we might avoid stuff like that if you're not in a hurry or something. But, you know, some things blend in so well you don't see them, like that little toad that's sitting in the gravel of your driveway, sitting there still, and you don't know it until you went out the next day, and, oh, there's a flattened toad in my driveway. Oh, I probably ran over that myself, you know. But just be careful. Year-round, there's things on the highway here, and it could be box turtles as well. Now, I have a little side story to go with this.
1: Okay, all right.
0: And this is just a breaking story. This is something that was just sent to me. I don't know all the details. I'm going to kind of read it here. And this is sent to me by a friend of mine, and it has to do with box turtles. Let's see if I can pull it up to here, the story about it. And it's not really here, but from somewhere nearby.
1: All right.
0: Well, I said it's kind of close. It's really not close. This is New Jersey.
1: Yeah, it's not that close.
0: Not that close. But it has to do with box turtles. And it says a New Jersey Wildlife Center is caring for 219 box turtles after hundreds were dumped near a river.
1: Oh.
0: Rescuers are now building outdoor enclosures so the turtles can spend a winter as they would in the wild. And it says more than 2 months after scores of box turtles were found abandoned along the riverbank in Cranford, New Jersey, the rescue effort has entered a new phase. The Mercer County Wildlife Center now reports caring for 219 turtles connected to the July dumping, up from about 190 in early August. So evidently more were dumped. With cold weather approaching, the center is building two outdoor enclosures where many of the turtles will be able to spend the winter following the same seasonal cycle they would experience in a wild. Staff have nicknamed the new habitats Brumation Station. That's what we call what reptiles go through, a hibernation period. We call it Brumation, a reference to the reptile equivalent of hibernation. And this is all because, he said, the unusual rehabilitation effort began back on July 29th when a Cranford resident in New Jersey discovered dozens of turtles abandoned along a riverbank near Riverside Drive and Casino Avenue adjacent to the Rathaway River. New Jersey Fish and Wildlife officers responded, and the turtles began arriving at Mercer County Wildlife Center, Hopewell Township. Later, its River Road facility in Titusville, residents are asked to bring any turtles they found to the fire department for safe transport to licensed rehabilitators. And the group, the turtles they're found said included eastern box turtles, which are native to New Jersey, and three-toed box turtles, a species not native state. We would find them down around Oklahoma, places like that. Authorities say that the turtles were illegally dumped, that a law enforcement investigation is underway, but they have not announced who may have released them. Some investigators have examined whether turtles were part of an illegal wildlife trade before being abandoned in the area. By mid-August, more than 200 box turtles have been recovered, and the Cranford Fire Department stopped accepting new turtles as the collection effort wound down. Recovered turtles were transported daily to the Mercer County Wildlife Center for treatment and evaluation. Eastern box turtles and native ones would eventually be released in suitable habitat, while the three-toed box turtles, which are outside their natural range, would be returned to wildlife agencies within their native range. So,
1: Carlton, that is an unusual story.
0: Yeah, and I mean,
1: somebody had over 200 box turtles and just dumped them somewhere.
0: Yeah, so there's even more here, but we're not going to read the entire thing here. But so you know, so they, long term, you know, they don't want to, they don't know, I guess, where these turtles were.
1: Were they captive, or were they
0: just caught randomly from different areas? But I guess they think that many of them need to undergo hibernation, so they're building these facilities where they keep track of them instead of just putting them out in the wild. You don't just dump turtles like that when you want to get rid of them. And then when these authorities get them, they can't just go turn them loose anywhere because box turtles have a home range, and they might have to be sent to individual zoos or other places because they might not be good for them to release them back in the wild because they're not where they came from. The turtles would just wander around, probably get hit by cars and killed by predators, and you just can't turn loose box turtles from one area to another and expect them to survive.
1: Well, the fact that they were dumped near a river kind of indicates that people who had them didn't really know what they were.
0: Yeah, maybe they
1: just thinking
0: they were water
1: turtles. Yeah, we have to dump them near water.
0: Yeah, yeah.
1: So this is unusual.
0: That's an interesting story.
1: We can follow up on that, see what they find out.
0: Yeah. Oh, by the way, speaking of follow-up, you know, Dan, we've been talking a lot about Joro spiders lately.
1: Right.
0: On Nature News, how they've been turning up against a local area here. This is the invasive orb-weaving spider that's has suddenly shown up here in West North Carolina this year. It's been down in Georgia for a number of years recently, and it's showing up in different places on the eastern seaboard, southeastern United States right now. Joro spiders have made it to Nature News.
1: Oh, really?
0: I was out weed eating in the Nature News yard here. A couple days ago, ran into my face, smack dab, right into a big, giant female Joro spider. And, of course, I wasn't frightened. The spider was.
1: Yeah, right.
0: But, you know, they are here.
1: Wow.
0: They are here.
1: Okay.
0: And they're you know, unlike some of our other orb weavers, the Joro spider web is made in such a way that doesn't seem to be quite as noticeable and some of the other orb weavers.
1: Hmm.
0: Sometimes the web is a little higher up off the ground. Maybe it's a little more tangled. It's a little more not in the open quite as much. But I've noticed I've come upon a number of Joro spiders here that I initially walking by would have easily missed the web. But if it was something like our native riding spider, which is called the black and yellow garden spider, their web is so obvious because it's got some stitching in the middle of it. And it's always out in a real open area. And some of our other orb weavers are very noticeable. But some of these Joro spiders, build their webs high and low in some places that are a little bit more shady as well. And so I think a lot of them are easily overlooked unless you kind of get your run into one or two, and then you're starting to look for them.
1: The spider is not overlooked, but the web might be.
0: Yeah.
1: Well, in other invertebrate news, monarch butterflies are passing through our area right now as we speak, well, on Wednesday anyway.
0: There's been a few good numbers in the past 10 days or so around the area, more than I've seen in a while.
1: Yeah. I mean, it seems like right now we're in the middle of their migration. A lot of these monarchs are in perfectly good shape. I did see one female that was kind of looking raggedy and old.
0: Mm-hmm.
1: But most of them apparently are pretty new, young monarchs. Flying down toward Mexico, and this is, to me, a little bit later. It's about 2 weeks late, really. 2 weeks later than we used to see in the past.
0: It used to be in the olden days, back around the 1980s, 1990, you know, back that in the golden days of the monarch migration to our area where we had so many large numbers. It was almost always right around September 20th, 21st the peak of migration. Then years later, it seemed to peak about October 1st or 2nd.
1: Right.
0: But now this year,
1: it's more like later. October 7th.
0: Yeah.
1: So another week later.
0: Yeah.
1: So it's good that we're seeing them in such large numbers. You know, the monarch population has increased in each of the last 2 years. And so maybe this is indicative that we're going to have another increase this year.
0: Yeah,
1: I hope so.
0: And this is important because back, I think it was 2022, the migratory monarchs that we have here in the East were put on the list of being very endangered because their numbers were dropping because of pesticide use, lack of food plants like milkweed, and also where they overwinter in the mountains of central Mexico, illegal logging down there as well. And, of course, the migration route, there's many hundreds and thousands, if not millions, killed along the migration route. But, you know, when the numbers are very high, there was just millions of them overwintering down there on those trees. But in the past, you know, decade or two, you know, there's been dropping really low to where people were very concerned they're on the endangered species list now. But right now, the numbers are rebounding a little bit, maybe based on the reproduction here. We'll have more on that a little bit later on another future Nature News about. But let's hope that the monarchs will rebound and they will become a much more common thing as they once were.
1: Well, you know, they're all flying down to one mountain range in central Mexico, and they're roosting together tightly packed on the trees down there on the mountainsides. So it's one animal that we can easily keep a census of what their population is, because the entire eastern population pretty much ends up jammed together in these areas, and all they have to do is measure the width of the colony, how many square meters are in the colony, and they multiply that out by how many butterflies per square meter, and they get a pretty exact count of the population year by year. So they've been doing this for the past, I don't know, 30 years,
0: right,
1: and they can tell the fluctuations. And the year after Hurricane Helene, they thought there was going to be a decrease, because Helene came right in the middle of their migration. But actually, the population doubled. And then last year, we had another 50% increase. So population is still low compared to what it was back in the 90s, but it is increasing the last few years. So that's a good sign. Monarch butterflies have a tremendous reproductive potential. Each female monarch can lay roughly 400 eggs. And if only, I don't know, 10% of those survive, there'll be 40. And they only need two to survive to maintain a stable population. So if 10% of the eggs survive, that's more than quadrupling, you know, their population within 1 year.
0: Right, but
1: so,
0: they can only lay the eggs on milkweed.
1: Yeah.
0: And milkweed is a plant that is being killed off by pesticides, herbicides, and just being mowed over quite a bit. So they're trying to promote planting of more and protection of more milkweed plants,
1: yep,
0: so that the population can grow. So that is what they feed on.
1: But right now, if you want to see a monarch, go out to a meadow with lots of wildflowers around 10 o'clock in the morning or at between 5 and 6 o'clock in the evening. That's when they drop down to feed.
0: It's going to be pretty warm.
1: Yeah. During the middle of the day, they're migrating, so they're not down that low. But in the morning,
0: but you might see them flying overhead in the open area over through the sky.
1: But in the morning and evening, that's where you see them nectaring on these wildflowers, and it's beautiful.
0: Yeah.
1: Oh, also, I saw
0: bright orange and black butterflies.
1: A couple of the
0: viceroys.
1: Thank you. Yeah. I couldn't help with that. And so they look
0: similar but smaller.
1: Similar but smaller than the monarch. So
0: yeah, I've seen a number of like sulfur butterflies this week as well.
1: Oh, yeah, a lot of
0: bright yellow buckeyes
1: are out right now.
0: Yeah. So. We don't have a big abundance of butterflies right now, but this is a time of year when we see a lot of butterflies, larger numbers than we might see at other times of year.
1: Okay, well, we're about out of time, Carlton.
0: That's right. So we're going to give you our contact information very quickly here.
1: Okay.
0: And then we're going to sign off the air.
1: So email us at naturenewswnc@gmail.com or phone us at 828-891-5169 or write to us at Nature News 3150 North Mills River Road, Mills River, North Carolina 28759.
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3: ABC News, I'm Chuck Severson. Hurricane Slam coming into the Gulf Coast overnight is downgraded to tropical storm strength, but its threat continues. There are over 750,000 power outages from Atlanta to Mississippi to Alabama and Florida. In Pensacola Beach, ABC's Stephanie Ramos.
4: The storm now weakening as it moves inland. Isaias still expected to bring 8 inches of rain, even more to some parts of southern Alabama, Georgia, and the Florida Panhandle through this weekend.
3: Southern California and the Mexican Pacific Coast are in the path of tropical storm Rachel, forecast to start hitting this evening. A federal judge has barred the government from deporting a man, an undocumented immigrant, shot Thursday by an ICE agent in New York City. Immigration advocates asked for the move. SpaceX's Falcon 9 rocket blasted off with 21 data satellites for the U.S. military overnight and landing back at California's Vandenberg Space Force base. This is ABC News. Reaction from President Trump, who thinks he should have received the Nobel Peace Prize for 2026 and not former UN Human Rights Chief Navi Pillay for, says the Nobel Committee in Norway, efforts to promote peace and international law.
5: The Nobel Prize was given out today to a liberal person who works at the United Nations who nobody has ever heard of.
3: Citing wars as reasons for the Peace Prize.
5: We should have had 8 Nobel Prizes for each war.
3: That from a Trump rally for Republican candidates in Syracuse, New York last night. Mike Ditka, ex-NFL player and Bears coach, has died at 86. ABC's Whit Johnson.
6: Ditka played for 12 seasons, winning Super Bowl VI with the Cowboys and becoming the first tight end ever inducted into the Hall of Fame. In 1982, he would return to the Bears, coaching the team for a decade, winning the Super Bowl in 1986.
3: Our Whit Johnson. Chuck Sievertson, ABC News.
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13: 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You can always drop by my office. Also, bring me your sick, dead, dying plants, pictures of those plants. Email me pictures of those plants. I hope you try to figure out what's going on. Yeah, this has been a super busy couple of weeks for me. Just last week, I had 72 individual clients that I either spoke to on the phone or in person or got emails from. So that's a big one for me in a week. And it's interesting, the calls come in, the topics are cyclical, you know, of course, because gardening is cyclical. We have seasons, things happen seasonally. So I kind of see the same things each fall, but there's new things that happen, trends and stuff like that. One of the trends this summer is that most people's lawns are doing poorly. We had a terrible summer for lawns. It was just hot. And we had some dry periods. Hot and dry is not great for lawns. You throw a little herbicide in that mix, and now you've got some really stressed out grass that could possibly die. I know, because I did it myself. I killed my entire back lawn on accident. I thought I had a lot more fescue than I did, you know. Sprayed my lawn for weedy grasses and weedy broadleafs, and it turns out I didn't have nearly as much good grass as I thought I did. So now I'm in the process of trying to revive that, and it's been a pain because it hasn't rained a whole lot. We've gotten some big rains recently, but you know, there's been periods between where it's been pretty dry, and fall tends to be dry in Western North Carolina. That's why corn dries down in the fall for harvesting, and hay and all that that brown, dry stuff is always associated with the fall. Something is also associated with the fall are spiders, and it's been a big season for spiders for me. I got 80 emails last month just about the Joro spider. People questioning what they are, getting confirming identifications, asking what to do about them. And I read some new information this week. I just thought I'd share it with you really quick. Each Joro spider female, and these are the invasive ones from Japan, can produce 4 sacks of eggs each year, and each sack can contain up to 500 eggs. So that's 2,000 possible spiderlings to be hatched from one single female. And I also learned how they distribute themselves. I always suspected this because most spiders do this, but I didn't confirm it until this week that they actually they do what we call kiting. And there are many insects and spiders that do this, that when they're born, they're super, super, super tiny. And they'll produce a little silken thread, a web, drop it down off a tree limb or something. The wind will catch that little fine web and carry that little animal connected to the end of that web many miles away, and that's how they distribute themselves. So the point is, each Jorro female can produce a ton of babies, and unless you want a bunch of them in your yard, it's a good idea to destroy any Jorros you see. They're not native. They're eating our native butterflies and bees. So my advice is to get rid of them. We had Farm City Day this weekend, and it was great. I was very thankful that it didn't rain. It sprinkled a little bit at the end, and some vendors with sensitive gear and sensitive products decided to start packing up. But otherwise, our event goes from 10 to 4. We had a little sprinkle at 2, so I was really happy with the results. We had a great crowd. I was surprised with how many people we had, considering the weather people screamed rain all week. And it didn't hardly rain at all this weekend, so except for at night. And that was to our benefit, because we had a great Farm City Day, and we want to thank everybody that supported it. Thank Harry's on the Hill, which is the GMC dealership in South Asheville, for their sponsorship. They've already said they want to be the presenting sponsor again next year, so that's great news. And thanks to all the other people who participated. And if you want to learn more about Farm City Day, we do have a Facebook page you can check out. I've been speaking to some apple farmers lately, and it turns out this season's not as great, not as good as last season. Now, yeah, there are many factors that go into tourism that make one season better than another. I suspect last year was kind of a peak. We kind of peaked a little bit because we really wanted everybody to know that Western North Carolina was open for business. We did a lot of advertising through all of the various agencies, and not only us, but also the farms themselves. And I think that paid off. Also, people were wanting to come here and support the community, because it was 1 year after Helene, and they wanted to come up here and spread some money around locally to help support the community. So that was nice of our neighbors from Greenville all and Spartanburg and Charlotte and all these places. But this year, from what I hear from farmers, now there may be other farmers that I haven't spoken to, they're having a great year. We're going to have a great apple crop, and that's great. That's the commercial side. I'm talking about the retail side, where people sell their apples on the roadsides at the stands that are basically fueled by tourism. Those folks tell me that they're down this year. So I wanted to get on here today and encourage you to get out and visit your local apple farms. We have a lot of them in the area, and just a few of them are listed on a great, well, not just a few, a good number of them, but not all of them, are listed on the Blue Ridge Farm Direct Marketing Association's flyer that we have in our office. It's got the names of the apple farms and the addresses. I also created a web page, an article on our website, the Henderson County Extension website. If you Google, or if you search on our website for local farms, this article should come up. And I listed probably 100 local farms and hyperlinked the name of the farm to that their various either website or Facebook page. So go check out that if you want to visit local farms, or stop by our office. We can load you up with flyers that can guide you to these various farms. On this one flyer I have here, which is the ncapples.com flyer, this is from the Blue Ridge Farm Direct. If you look up, let's just say we look up Coston Farms Apple House, and they have checks, check marks showing you whether they do pick your own, which they do, whether they do specialties and crafts, whether they do ciders and slushies or pumpkins and small fruits and field trips and et cetera, et cetera. So this is a really great flyer for you to find. And I'm sure you could probably find the same information on the www.ncapples.com. But I hope you get out and show some love to your local farmer. Roadside stand. They could use the help this year. Also, your local garden centers. Get out and visit those. I'm not sure how what kind of year they're having. I need to start asking around and see how their summer was. Fall's big for them generally, so they probably have a good idea of how things are going. I thought I'd take a minute to talk about some of the apple varieties that are grown in Western North Carolina, here especially in Henderson County. And I'm just going to go through a little list and just do a description of them. So the Gala apple, many people know what Gala apples are, but they're medium to smaller in size with a distinctive red and yellow striped appearance. And someone taught me that to find the perfect Gala, the stripier it is, the better that apple's going to be. If it's solid red, then it's probably over mature. If it's little on the greenish side and doesn't have any stripes, and it's on the immature side. So the more stripes it has on it, the more those are defined on a Gala, the better that apple's going to be. And these have a super sweet flavor and aroma. And they're excellent for kids' snacks. And then some of our more interesting apples are things like Ginger Gold. This is an early season apple. It's a good cooking apple. And, you know, things like Golden Delicious, the Mutsu. These are all green apples, green to yellowish apples. Mutsus are really good. They are a Japanese breed of apples. So got a little bit of a sweet tart taste, super juicy and crisp. So that's the Mutsu. And then, you know, there's the new crisp varieties, the Honey Crisp, the Ever Crisp. There's a lot of ones that apple names that end in the word crisp now, and they're all derivatives of the original Honey Crisp. And the original Honey Crisp, it's got a honey flavor to it, and it's pretty juicy and crispy. It's got a real nice snap when you bite it. So Honeycrisp. And the thing about Honeycrisp for farmers is they're harder to grow. They're a little trickier. Another apple that we grow locally is Cameo. I've not had a lot of experience with this apple, but it is a pretty apple. It kind of reminds me of a Red Delicious. So Fuji's. Fuji's is another one of my... I like Galas, and I like Fuji's, and I like Pink Ladies. Those three apples, to me, are my favorite. And I think out of all of them, Pink Lady is the best. But Pink Lady is... it's one of the newest apples on the market, and it has a... It's a medium-sized apple, and it only starts coming off the trees in November, so it's a late apple. And I always try to make sure to get myself a bag of those at the beginning of November to have for all the holidays. So when I'm traveling and go and visit people, I can deliver Pink Ladies to them. Another green apple is the Granny Smith. Of course, that's famous. Everybody knows what a Granny Smith is. It's like the tart, green, crispy apple that's really used mostly for pies and sauce. The old-timey Stamen Winesap apple is an old-time favorite. It's kind of a dull red. And that one is actually one of the hardiest apple trees I've ever seen. A lot of these apples are a little finicky to grow, kind of hard, difficult to get to do well. But I've seen a Stamen apple variety here, a 100-year-old tree. It was probably 50 feet tall and 30 feet across, just doing fine without any sprays or doing anything to it. So Stamen Winesap might be a great backyard apple for you if you don't want to have to do a bunch of spraying and stuff. And finally, Jonah Gold. Jonah Gold apples have like creamy yellow flesh and outer flesh. The skin is reddish yellow. And there's a lot of people that really are picky about their Jonah Gold apples, and that's the one they want the most. That one's available from mid to late September on. So get out there and visit your local try to get out there. This is a Saturday. Get out there today and go visit your apple farms. And there's more than just the apple farms on 64. Those are all great. But there's apple farms all over the place that are off in the hills. There's Justice Orchards off in the hills. And there's some others. Kreisman's, the Kreisman family farm, that one out there is a U-Pig farm. It's great. So go out and visit your local retail apple barns this weekend and give the places some love. They could use it. And we get back from this break, I'm going to talk about wildlife in the backyard here on the Gardening in the Mountains radio show and podcast.
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13: 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I'm Steve Pettis, your local county extension agent and host. Saw this morning in the newspaper that in the Lightning, shout out to the Hendersonville Lightning, that Asheville experienced 70 cases of bears breaking into people's homes this year. I have to say, if I woke up and found a bear in my house, I probably would move. Either that or I'd put bars on my doors and windows. But evidently, on 70 separate occasions, bears have broken into homes in Asheville. It's funny because it's just not something you think a bear's doing. But, you know, what bears are smart. They're smart animals. And once they figure out that there's food inside somewhere, there's nothing that's going to stop them from finding it or getting into it. Those are called habituated bears. So this means that they have habituated themselves to knowing where and how to access food in urban and suburban environments. So what do we do to help mitigate having bears become a nuisance in our community like they are in Asheville now? Often these habituated bears are created by people, either by carelessness, so people leaving food in trash cans, feeding cats outdoors, and leaving the food to be out all night, or they're actually putting bear food out in the yard, you know, like corn or whatever that it is that they want to, and they want to attract the bears to their yard as well. You know, animals are opportunistic and they're smart, and, you know, their biology has, their evolution has taught them to take advantage of abundance when it's around, because there's a lot of times of the year when there's not a lot of food. So if they find that there's always a pile of apples in somebody's backyard, they're going to keep coming to that place. And once the apples run out, they might decide to try to get in the house to get some food. So don't feed the bears. That would be a bad idea. And if you have neighbors doing it, please discourage them from it. There is a great article on the NC Wildlife website about why feeding animals is such a bad idea. Another animal is a bad idea to feed are deer. Deer don't need our help. And in fact, the more we feed them, the more babies they're going to have, which puts more of a strain on the wild environments. I know of neighborhoods here where there's not a single green leaf below 5 feet in the woods because the deer eat it all down to the ground. And that's an overabundance of deer. And in that neighborhood that I'm speaking of, there are a couple of people who feed corn to deer in their backyard because they want to see them. Well, the knock-on effects of that is that a well-nourished deer will have more babies. A normal deer generally have one fawn, but a well-nourished deer will have two, sometimes three, and sometimes even four, mostly two and three. When they're overfed, because again, their biology is trying to take advantage of the abundance, and it's just not wise to do this. Animals can dispense ticks everywhere. Ticks fall off of animals into your yard, and then they look for you or your dog or your kids or your grandkids to climb up on and bite. So we don't want to feed bears and deer and stuff like that in our backyard. So what about other wildlife we might find this fall in our backyard? Well, rabbits this time of year, the babies have pretty much matured from the spring. And they'll be looking for new territories to live. Rabbits live in burrows underground. If you've ever remember the book from when you were a kid called Watership Down, which is not really a kid's book, by the way. If you ever read it, it's a pretty mature book and commentary on socialism and other forms of government. It's a really good book, by the way. So highly suggest you read it. But anyway, rabbits live in burrows in the ground, sometimes in little colonies. And in some places, they can be in pretty high numbers, especially if there's a lot of crops around for them to eat. Squirrels, same thing. If you're feeding squirrels, they're going to have more babies. That means there's more squirrels in the world. And I know that there are some places that have too many squirrels. Squirrels end up getting into the wiring under people's hoods in their cars. They end up chewing their way into attics and tearing up the attics. So feeding squirrels, not a great idea either. Do you have chipmunks? I have a chipmunk in my yard that I watch every morning doing his or her business, running around. Voles and moles, which we've talked about many times here on the show. Voles are the vegetable eaters, V for vegetable, vole. And then moles are the meat eaters, M for meat. They eat the grubs and worms in their lawns and make the tunnels. So you might see those. And groundhogs. Groundhogs are just big, giant, basically they're giant voles. And they also eat plants. And it can be a real nuisance around structures, digging holes and undermining foundations and eventually causing them to collapse. And all those animals also have ticks and fleas as well. Some other animals you find in your yard, things like reptiles, so turtles, lizards, and snakes. This is the time of year when those animals will be, I think this week it's supposed to start cooling off. And I think that is when the turtles and snakes and other reptiles start looking for winter quarters. Snakes especially, if you live somewhere where there's a lot of rocky outcroppings, you can expect to perhaps see a timber rattler. Timber rattlers are prominent in areas where there are lots of rocks here in western North Carolina, so rocky mountainsides, and they will overwinter in big colonies. Not really colonies because they're not working together or anything. They're just all cohabitating inside the same, hole in the ground, rock shelter, something like that. So watch your step this fall. Same is true for the copperheads, which is another venomous snake that we have locally. They'll be moving. Everything starts to move a little more in the fall. So because the bears and the deer are trying to feed up, trying to get fat for the winter because they know hard times are coming. Or if it's a reptile such as turtles, lizards, and snakes, they're going to be crossing roads, crossing your yards, crossing your driveways, looking for places to overwinter, hibernate for the winter. So watch out for those guys. Amphibians. Amphibians are our water-loving animals such as salamanders, frogs, and toads. They need water to lay their eggs in, so their little tadpoles and babies can mature in those water puddles or streams or ponds or whatever. So water quality is really important to them, so we want to really make sure we keep those healthy. And a lot of salamanders and frogs and toads you see at night. So after a rain, if you go out in your yard at night with a flashlight, you are likely to see these things, especially this time of year. In fact, I was just talking to someone whose son went on a scouting trip, and one of the scoutmasters was a wildlife biologist, and he took the scouts out in the woods in the dark with flashlights after a rain, and they found tons of salamanders creeping around on the ground. So that's something I would like to do in my own yard soon, is check that out after a rain. Finally, monarch butterflies. I've been seeing monarchs flying through. Of course, we've seen other butterflies. I haven't seen as many monarchs as I have in the past. I still think it might be a little early for them. They're probably just getting started. I watched one at a place I was over the weekend, last weekend, flitter around from flower to flower for about an hour. And, you know, they're feeding up. They're trying to get their strength up so they can make the flight down to Mexico, what's the name of that place? I can't remember. Somewhere in Mexico where they Michoacan? I can't remember. Somewhere in Mexico where they overwinter. Kim Bailey, our local monarch expert, will surely correct me on this. And she's speaking at the Master Gardener Symposium coming up soon as well. Monarch butterflies are passing through. Monarchs are orange, and they live part of their life on milkweed as larvae. So planting milkweed can create a monarch way station. So monarchs migrate from Mexico to Canada every year in multiple generations, and then the final generation will fly back from Canada all the way to Mexico in one single hop. So those monarchs need flowers. So this time of year, if you watch closely in your perennial gardens, if you still have some flowers going, if you have some fall flowers going especially, you'll see those monarchs visiting your garden. So I've got Japanese anemones flowering in my yard. I've got a camellia blooming in my yard. So I've got asters and other the goldenrod, which is beautiful. All these other fall flowering plants that are really great. And I hope you get out and check out all the beautiful fall flowers. I hope you enjoy fall festivals and get out and check out things. There is a fall festival in Mills River at North Ribbon Farms today. It's a fall agricultural festival, horse show, tractor show type of thing. So I suggest you get out there and check that out. So it's North Mills River Road. You can look it up online, I'm sure, and find it. And with that, I'll wrap it up. I do appreciate you all listening. Have a great weekend. Happy gardening, everyone.
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17: 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Tanya Tucker is an iconic country music artist with major accolades, including 2 Grammy Awards, an induction into the Country Music Hall of Fame, and a CMA Award for Female Vocalist of the Year. Please enjoy the next half hour of music from the female Elvis, Tanya Tucker. Yeah.

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Priced at $475,000, this three-bedroom, three-bathroom home has just over 2,400 square feet and sits on a beautiful 6.23 acres. This spacious home combines the conveniences of modern living with the privacy and getaway vibes of the perfect mountain retreat. 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Priced at $525,000, this three-bedroom, two-bathroom home is just over 2,000 square feet and sits on 2.46 acres. This mountain retreat offers peace and privacy. 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

0: 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Priced at $830,000, this four-bedroom, three-and-a-half-bathroom home has just under 3,500 square feet and sits on 1.03 acres. 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

Here's a Looking Glass Realty featured listing. 220 Jones Court is listed by Christine Pricer. Priced at $475,000, this three-bedroom, three-bathroom home has just over 2,400 square feet and sits on a beautiful 6.23 acres. This spacious home combines the conveniences of modern living with the privacy and getaway vibes of the perfect mountain retreat. Featuring a wraparound deck surrounded by lush greenery, vaulted ceilings, and a stone fireplace in the living room, plus a beautiful finished basement with bonus rooms and luxury vinyl plank flooring, you'll truly have it all. 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

Here's a Looking Glass Realty featured listing. 2304 Mountain Page Road is listed by Candy Guffey. Priced at $525,000, this three-bedroom, two-bathroom home is just over 2,000 square feet and sits on 2.46 acres. This mountain retreat offers peace and privacy. A winding driveway leads you home where winter mountain views can be enjoyed from the expansive covered back porch. 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You'll find a walk-in closet, walk-in shower, and reading nook in the primary bedroom upstairs, making it the perfect space you'll always want to come home to. 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Priced at $830,000, this four-bedroom, three-and-a-half-bathroom home has just under 3,500 square feet and sits on 1.03 acres. Tucked away on a quiet cul-de-sac in Justice Ridge Estates, this home has a flexible layout and plenty of room to spread out, ideal for a large household or multi-generational living. The spacious living room feels warm and welcoming with 9-foot tray ceilings, a beautiful stone fireplace, and French doors opening to a large deck. 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
1: News. I'm Chuck Severson. Weakening and now former hurricane, but still packing a powerful threat of tornadoes, flooding, and wind damage from the Gulf Coast to Tennessee and the Carolinas, in Pensacola Beach, Florida. ABC's Stephanie Ramos.
2: Hurricane Isaias slamming the Gulf Coast overnight, leaving behind downed trees, widespread power outages, and damage scattered across the area.
1: There are over 750,000 power outages in the storm area. In the path of Tropical Storm Rachel, forecast to start hitting this evening, are Southern California and the Mexican Pacific Coast. Granting a victory to immigration advocates, a federal judge has barred the government from deporting a man, an undocumented immigrant, shot Thursday by an ICE agent in New York City. Ukraine will not stop attacking Russia's oil refineries following President Trump's deal with Vladimir Putin to release Russian diesel fuels as a source close to the matter to ABC News. This is ABC News. Attacking the Nobel Prize Committee, President Trump, for them not awarding the Peace Prize this year and its $1 million to him, but to a former UN human rights chief, Navi Pillay, instead for, says the Nobel Committee, efforts to promote peace and international law.
3: The Nobel Prize was given out today to a liberal person who works at the United Nations who nobody has ever heard of.
1: Calling the Nobel Committee
3: really enemies of civilization.
1: That from a Trump rally for Republican candidates in Syracuse, New York last night. Russian strikes killed at least 15 people in Ukraine overnight, say Ukrainian officials, saying three children were among the dead. NFL Hall of Famer Mike Ditka is dead at 86. Ditka played for 12 seasons, winning Super Bowl VI with the Cowboys. In 1982, starting to coach the Chicago Bears for a decade, winning the Super Bowl in 1986. His career spanned five decades. Chuck Severson, ABC News.
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8: Hello, here is your WTZQ FM 95.3 and AM 1600 forecast for Henderson County, Saturday, October 10th. Today is cloudy with patchy fog, periods of rain heavy at times. A flood watch is in effect through Sunday afternoon. Today is breezy, look for moderate to high winds with a high in the lower 60s. Tonight is cloudy with patchy fog, periods of rain heavy at times early in the evening, breezy with moderate to high winds and a low near 60. Sunday starts with morning showers, becoming partly cloudy with the rain decreasing by the afternoon with periods of sun, light winds, and high in the upper 60s. 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
10: Thank you. I'm very happy to be back with all you nice people again. And if you're wondering why I'm smiling so much right now, it's just because I'm trying to get in the mood for my first number. And I have an idea it'll make you smile, too.

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Exhale, take a deep breath. 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

Good morning. Happy Saturday, my friends. Well, we have certainly got ourselves a little rainy Saturday situation going on, but you know what? Music don't care about no rain. We still have a great day ahead of us, filled with great music and things to share about what's going on here in this wonderful town. Here's Linda Ronstadt and You're No Good on The Cue.

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Good morning. I'm Sharon Stokes. It's 12 minutes past 9 o'clock, and it's 56 degrees on this rather gray Saturday morning. You know, it's Farmers Market Saturday, and they, for the most part, are open, rain or shine. However, today brings about maybe a little bit more rain than the farmers markets can handle. And definitely the Hendersonville Farmers Market have canceled for today due to the weather. You know, they encourage you that while the market won't be open, you can still support some of the other 7th Avenue businesses that make Saturday mornings special, including the Underground Baking Company, Mini Batch Bakery, and Homemade Pasta Noodles. The hours may vary with the weather, so check the businesses' websites or Facebook pages before you go. But you know what? The good news is that there are still 3 regular season markets coming up this month. The Hendersonville Farmers Market looks forward to seeing you next Saturday. Now, an indoor market is the Henderson County Curb Market, located on the corner of Church and 2nd. I'm not sure if the Henderson County Tailgate Market will be open. They're an outdoor market in the parking lot of King Street and 1st. And then there's also the Mills River Farmers Market, which is also another outdoor market in the parking lot of Mills River Elementary School. So check to see if those markets have Facebook pages to see if they are indeed open or not. All right, y'all, it is indeed a rainy day. We'll skip ahead to rainy night in Georgia. Here's Conway Twitty and Sam Moore on the Q. I'll be right back with birthdays and anniversaries.

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Welcome to the birthday and anniversary segment of Saturday Morning Radio. Every day here on the Q, we celebrate birthdays and anniversaries. We love it. It's one of our favorite things to do. And on Saturdays, I throw in celebrating the birthdays of musical artists, musicians, born both today, the 10th, and tomorrow, the 11th. Without further ado, we were just listening to Daryl Hall and John Oates with one of their classic songs, Rich Girl, born on the 11th of October. Daryl Hall of said group was best known co-founder, principal lead vocalist of that group, along with guitarist and songwriter John Oates. He also released several solo artists, and he's hosted a streaming television series called Live from Daryl's House, where he performs with other artists, doing a mix of songs from their catalog. And then before that, we were listening to Fly Like an Eagle, the Steve Miller Band, featuring Gary Molliber, drummer who has performed with many bands, including the Steve Miller Band, born October the 11th, 1946. He also played with the Greg Kinn Band. He was offered the job as the drummer in Kiss to replace Peter Criss, but he did not accept the offer. He's played for Eddie Money. He's played for Bruce Springsteen. He's played for Van Morrison as well. All right, so that's a spotlight on October the 11th. I've got one more October the 11th birthday to celebrate, and then I will be back to celebrate our friends here in the community born or married today, October the 10th. So celebrating a birthday for October the 11th is Andrew Wolfolk, saxophonist for Earth, Wind, and Fire, born October the 11th, 1950. Here's Earth, Wind, and Fire, and Sing a Song.

That was Sing a Song featuring Andrew Woolfolk, saxophonist for the Earth, Wind, and Fire Collective, born October the 10th, 1950. All right, y'all, it is now time to celebrate birthdays and anniversaries for today, October. Did I say he was born on October the 10th? I meant he was born on October the 11th. It is now time to celebrate birthdays and anniversaries for those born and married today, October the 10th, here on The Cue.

we have a fantastic list of people who are celebrating birthdays today. No anniversaries. We want to say a very happy birthday to our friend Kat Neville. We also want to say a very happy birthday to Cameron Rogers, to Kim, owner of the Mustang Cafe, Al Anderson, Chris Curry, and Emily Owen. If you know Emily, Chris, Al, Kim, Cameron, Kat, make sure that you wish these awesome people a happy birthday. They would love to hear from you. All right, y'all, share your birthday with a few musicians. And the list begins with Alan Cartwright, born on this day in 1945, bassist for the band Procol Harum. Procol Harum? We know the song, Whiter Shade of Pale. Top song, 1967. Is one of the few singles to have sold over 10 million copies. We also say happy birthday to Jerry LaCroix from the group Blood, Sweat, and Tears. So many great songs. Spinning Wheel, 1969. Also, You Made Me So Very Happy that very same year. Also, born on this day in 1946, John Prine, singer, songwriter. So many great songs. I'll share the titles of them. Angel from Montgomery, a duet that he does. Those words aren't in front of me, so I can't read them. What is in front of me isn't very interesting. Also born on this day in 1948, Cyril Neville. Percussionist, vocalist, member of the brothers band, the Neville Brothers band called The Meters. And then they also had another brothers band called The Neville Brothers Band. He's also appeared on recordings by Bob Dylan, Edie Brickell, Willie Nelson, Dr. John. We celebrate the birthday of David Lee Roth, born on this day in 1954, was with Van Halen, so many great songs in the early days. He also had a nice adventure as a solo artist with songs like California Girl, etc. He's also appeared on some TV shows like The Sopranos. We also celebrate the birthday of Tanya Tucker, born on this day in 1955. Country music singer, songwriter, best known for her debut hit, Delta Dawn, which she released when she was 13 years old. She's topped the country music charts 10 times. She recorded a few singles with Glen Campbell.

in 1980. She was also the featured artist this morning for the Looking Glass Realty radio show. We're celebrating the birthday of anyone else? Martin Kemp. And Martin Kemp is from Spandau Ballet, a very successful group during the 80s. True gold. All right, y'all, that wraps up the celebrities, the artists born on this day, October the 10th. We celebrate birthdays and anniversaries every single day here on WTZQ. 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Click on the Breakfast Club. There's a link there where you can send an email with all the dates and all the names. You can also send an email through the app, the WTZQ app. You can also call the station through the app as well. And I will personally add that to the calendar myself. I'm here until noon. You can also call the studio, 828-698-1605, and do the same. You can also use these very same methods to make a request. The only thing different being the request a song button on our website. All right, y'all, on this day, October the 10th, 1966, very influential song was released. The Beach Boys and Good Vibes.

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1: Hello, here is your WTZQ FM 95.3 and AM 1600 forecast for Henderson County, Saturday, October 10th. Today it's cloudy with patchy fog, periods of rain heavy at times. A flood watch is in effect through Sunday afternoon. Today is breezy, look for moderate to high winds with a high in the lower 60s. Tonight is cloudy with patchy fog, periods of rain heavy at times early in the evening, breezy with moderate to high winds and a low near 60. Sunday starts with morning showers, becoming partly cloudy with the rain decreasing by the afternoon with periods of sun, light winds, and high in the upper 60s. Thank you for listening. For the weather anytime, go to the WTZQ app or WTZQ.com for our internet weather. 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

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From 1972, Johnny Rivers, Rockin' Pneumonia and the Boogie Woogie Flu, written by Huey Piano Smith, co-written by Huey Piano Smith and Johnny Vincent. Huey Piano Smith, born on this day in 1924. Hey, y'all, it's 9:51. It's October 10th, and October is Breast Cancer Awareness Month, and throughout the month, the Hendersonville community will have numerous opportunities to come together in support of Women Helping Women, an annual initiative of Party Hospitals Foundation, and it helps advance breast health education, access, and community awareness. 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Tuli's Cafe, every Thursday in October, 10% of proceeds are donated. Alley Cat Deli, every Tuesday, 10% of proceeds will be donated. Green River Barbecue, every Wednesday, 10% of their proceeds will be donated. At Campfire Grill, now through the end of the month, each day, $5 from every signature Pink Lady cocktail will be donated. Today, there is to be an event at Fireside Golf, putting for Pink. With the weather, I would check. And at West First Pizza on October the 26th through the 31st, all proceeds from coconut cake slices and whole cake pre-orders will benefit Women Helping Women. 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All right, y'all. So on this day, 1956, Elvis Presley's Love Me Tender enters the U.S. chart for 19 weeks, peaking at number one for 5 weeks. The song from Presley's first film of the same name.

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We're heading towards the 10 o'clock hour and the 10 o'clock ABC News break. So here's Kiki D and the Kiki D Band. And I got the music in me here on WTZQ.

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3: ABC News, I'm Chuck Severson. Getting weaker but becoming a big rain soaker through the weekend, a now former hurricane that slammed into the Gulf Coast overnight, with threatening tornadoes, flooding, and wind damage from the Gulf Coast to Tennessee and the Carolinas, then up the mid-Atlantic and northeast by later tomorrow. Florida Governor Ron DeSantis.
4: There were wind gusts of up to 116 miles per hour near Santa Rosa Sound, and over 100 miles an hour near Pensacola.
3: There are over 750,000 power outages in the storm area. Granting a request from immigration advocates, a federal judge has barred the government from deporting a man, an undocumented immigrant, shot Thursday by an ICE agent in New York City. A source close to the matter tells ABC News Ukraine will not stop attacking Russia's oil refineries following President Trump's deal with Vladimir Putin to release Russian diesel fuel. This is ABC News. We're waiting for confirmation that the 21 military data satellites carried by SpaceX's Falcon 9 rocket to orbit overnight actually deployed. Lots of criticism for Defense Secretary Pete Hegseth's announcement that the December firing squad execution of the Fort Hood, Texas mass shooter will be live-streamed for the public to see as it happens. When asked yesterday, President Trump would not comment specifically on the issue. In that massacre, Army Sergeant Alonzo Lunsford was shot 7 times. He says while he wants former Major Nidal Hassan to be executed.
5: We're not a nation that has every Thursday we're going to have a stoning, or every Tuesday we're going to have a lashing or a beheading. We're not doing that. We're better than that.
3: He says it's not an occasion to throw a party. NFL Hall of Fame Cowboys player and Bears coach Mike Ditka is dead at 86. Chuck Severson, ABC News.
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2: Hello, here is your WTZQ FM 95.3 and AM 1600 forecast for Henderson County, Saturday, October 10th. Today it's cloudy with patchy fog, periods of rain heavy at times. A flood watch is in effect through Sunday afternoon. Today is breezy, look for moderate to high winds with a high in the lower 60s. Tonight is cloudy with patchy fog, periods of rain heavy at times early in the evening, breezy with moderate to high winds and a low near 60. Sunday starts with morning showers, becoming partly cloudy with the rain decreasing by the afternoon with periods of sun, light winds, and high in the upper 60s. 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

0: Bonnie Raitt and John Prine, Angel from Montgomery, born on this day. John Prine, October the 10th, 1946. Widely cited as one of the most influential songwriters of his generation. Known for his signature blend of humorous lyrics about love, life, current events, often with elements of social commentary and satire. So Angel from Montgomery, another one of his famous songs includes Sam Stone, Hello In There, In Spite of Ourselves, John Prine, born on this day. And before that, Bob Marley and One Love. Here on the station that plays all genres, all decades, your community station, WTZQ. Welcome to the 10 o'clock hour. It's 13 minutes past 10 o'clock. It's 56 degrees here in the Tracy Grove neighborhood. I'm Sharon Stokes. Good morning. Thanks for listening. With today being a rainy day, just wanted to remind you that the Hendersonville Farmers Market is closed today due to the weather. However, if you are a fan of film, this weekend is the Tryon International Film Festival. Polk County Film Initiative supports independent and major motion picture production, expanding media arts education for youth and adults across Western North Carolina and the surrounding region. And this annual festival, along with other year-round programs, help to fill a regional gap in media arts education while fueling creative and economic growth. So today is day two of the Tryon International Film Festival. If you go to the WTZQ app or WTZQ.com and just click right there on the banner, it will take you to the website of the Tryon International Film Festival, where you can view the schedule, bypasses. There's a virtual festival, there's a film guide. Check it out. Going on, continuing today and tomorrow. Okay, so on this day, October the 10th, 1964, the Shangri-Las, Leader of the Pack, was released.
1: Is she really going out with him?
2: Oh, there she is. Let's ask her.
1: Betty, is that Jimmy's ring you're wearing?
2: Mm-hmm.
1: Gee, it must be great riding with him. Is he picking you up after school today?
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1: By

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Claimers, I'm Gonna Be, or also 500 Miles. Before that, Procol Harum and Whiter Shade of Pale from 1967, featuring bassist Alan Cartwright, born on this day, October the 10th, 1945. So not only did I look up really how to say the word Procol, I was like, what does it mean? And it apparently doesn't have a literal translation. Apparently it was the name of someone's cat, Procol Harum. How about that? The things we learn. It is 10:29. It's 55 degrees. And, today's weather has caused a number of events to reschedule, one of them being the Hendersonville Farmers Market downtown 7th Avenue. They closed for the day due to inclement weather, but also today's Fall Harvest Day is canceled for today, October the 10th, and rescheduled for Saturday, October 31st, Halloween. And so this was an event that is presented by the Apple Country Engine and Tractor Association. And it will still take place at the North River Farms in North Mills River. So they invite you to mark your calendar for Saturday, October 31st. All you tractor pullers and spectators, come out and enjoy an exciting part of Henderson County's agricultural heritage. Also, it being October, it is the countdown towards Halloween, and on stage right now at Hendersonville Theater is Dracula, a comedy of terrors, on stage now through the 25th of October. Other premises, ever wondered what would happen if you took Bram Stoker's legendary vampire tale, put it into a blender with Mel Brooks' Monty Python and the 39 Steps, which is a really funny play. This is just what happens in this lightning-fast, laugh-out-loud, 90-minute gender-bending romp. So when sister Mina falls ill with a mysterious disease of the blood, Lucy Westfelt and her fiancé, Jonathan Harker, enlist the help of famed female vampire vampire hunter, Dr. Jean Van Helsing. All right, so the hunt for the dangerous and sexy Count Dracula abounds with clever wordplay, quick change antics, as five actors play over a dozen roles in this blood-curdling, hilarious send-up of the literary classic. On stage now at Hendersonville Theater, downtown Hendersonville, 229 South Washington Street. Today's performance begins at 3, and you can go to their website, hendersonvilletheater.org. All right, y'all. Today is also the birthday of Tanya Tucker, born October the 10th, 1958. Not only was she today's featured artist in the Looking Glass Realty radio show this morning, but Tanya Tucker is the first, one of the few childhood performers to mature into adulthood without losing her audience. She had her first hit, Delta Dawn, at the age of 13, 1972. She had a streak of top 10, top 40 hits, several successful albums, I think she's even shared a songwriting Grammy for Best Country Song.

0: Some sounds take you right back to where it all began. 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
1: 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Today is cloudy with patchy fog, periods of rain heavy at times. A flood watch is in effect through Sunday afternoon. Today is breezy. Look for moderate to high winds with a high in the lower 60s. Tonight is cloudy with patchy fog, periods of rain heavy at times early in the evening, breezy with moderate to high winds and a low near 60. Sunday starts with morning showers, becoming partly cloudy with the rain decreasing by the afternoon with periods of sun, light winds, and a high in the upper 60s. Thank you for listening. 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

Born on this day, October the 10th, 1954, David Lee Roth, from his solo career and his cover of the Beach Boys' is California Girls from 1984, of course, part of the early years of the band Van Halen. And then before that, Neil Diamond from 1970, Cracklin' Rose, Cracklin' Rosie on this day. 1970, that song Cracklin' Rosie became his first number one song as an artist. Hey y'all, it's 10:46. I'm Sharon Stokes, and today also on stage at Flat Rock Playhouse is a divine musical comedy sister act on stage now through the 25th. And there are two performances today, one at 2 p.m. one at 7:30. If you've seen the movie, then you'll love the on-stage musical version of Dolores Van Cartier witnessing a crime and hides out in a convent, and then she changes her sequins and switches them for a habit, and she brings an unholy amount of soul to the choir loft on stage now through the 25th. There's also a performance tomorrow at 2 p.m. Go to the WTZQ app or WTZQ.com and click on the banner, and it will take you straight to the website of Flat Rock Playhouse. 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All right, we are celebrating one more musical birthday for October the 10th. Martin Kemp, bassist for the band Spandau Ballet. Martin, born on this day in 1961. Here's Spandau Ballet from 1983 and True.

0: says working toward your health goals can't be fun. 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
1: Dish Girl is now located at 424 North Main Street, the new location of the Emporium on Main. Open 7 days a week, Monday through Thursday from 10 to 6, Friday and Saturday 10 to 7, and Sunday 11 to 6. Dish Girl, for Fiesta dinnerware, Swedish cloths, Nora Fleming, Dream Farm kitchen gadgets, and kitchen towels, something for everyone.
2: ABC News, I'm Chuck Sievertson. Two regional officials say the airport in the Saudi Arabian capital has been attacked again. They say air traffic stopped and the airport evacuated. Iran-backed Houthi rebels claiming responsibility for previous airport attacks this week. One death in Florida and over 800,000 power outages reported from this. The former hurricane getting weaker but is still a threat through the weekend for tens of millions, slamming into the Gulf Coast overnight. Now threatening tornadoes, flooding, and wind damage from the coast to Tennessee and the Carolinas, heading north to the northeast. Granting a request of immigration advocates, a federal judge has barred the government from deporting an undocumented immigrant shot Thursday by an ICE agent in New York City. Ukraine will not stop attacking Russia's oil refineries, despite President Trump's deal with Vladimir Putin to release Russian diesel, says a source close to the matter. This is ABC News. Much criticism from across the political spectrum of Defense Secretary Pete Hegseth's announcement that the December firing squad execution of the Fort Hood, Texas mass shooter will be live-streamed for the public to see as it happens. Hegseth says it's to show consequences. When asked yesterday, President Trump would not comment specifically on that issue. ABC's Stephen Portnoy.
3: Utah Republican Senator John Curtis urges Hegseth to reconsider, posting on X, "The victims deserve justice administered with solemnity. Broadcasting a death diminishes us and is not an effective deterrent." North Carolina Republican Tom Tillis calling the plan beyond disgusting, and the head of the U.S. Conference of Catholic Bishops blasting the live stream as a barbaric promotion of a culture of death, saying it must be reconsidered.
2: NFL Hall of Fame Dallas Cowboys player of 12 seasons and Chicago Bears coach for a decade, Mike Ditka, is dead at 86. Won Super Bowls as a coach and a player. Chuck Sievertson, ABC News.
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9: Hello, here is your WTZQ FM 95.3 and AM 1600 forecast for Henderson County, Saturday, October 10th. Today is cloudy with patchy fog, periods of rain heavy at times. A flood watch is in effect through Sunday afternoon. Today is breezy. Look for moderate to high winds with a high in the lower 60s. Tonight is cloudy with patchy fog, periods of rain heavy at times early in the evening, breezy with moderate to high winds and a low near 60. Sunday starts with morning showers, becoming partly cloudy with the rain decreasing by the afternoon with periods of sun, light winds, and high in the upper 60s. Thank you for listening. 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

0: And Brother John, also Iko Iko featuring
1: Rhettley.
0: Cyril Neville, born on this day. October the 10th, 1948, of course. The Neville brothers, Aaron Neville, everyone knows his name, but the group, the collective, the Neville brothers are all quite talented. And before that, Bette Midler from 1979, on this day, October the 10th, the motion picture film, The Rose, starring Bette Midler, premiered, loosely based, transparently based, on the life of Janis Joplin. And the movie was nominated for 4 Academy Awards, including Best Actor for Supporting Role, Best Actress in a Leading Role, Bette Midler, and this was her screen debut. She also did the soundtrack for the album. The title track, The Rose, became one of her biggest hit singles. Hey, y'all, welcome to the 11 o'clock hour. It's 15 minutes past 11 o'clock. It's 56 degrees. I'm Sharon Stokes, and it is still a lovely Saturday, regardless of the weather's condition. Fortunately, it doesn't. We don't incur too much flooding. If you go to the WTZQ website or the WTZQ app, you will see a Q-tip offering free mental health support here in Hendersonville. And this is led by trained peer facilitators who support individuals struggling with their own mental health or that of a loved one. And it's available in Hendersonville through NAMI, NAMI, Western Carolina. This organization, NAMI, supports groups and provides a confidential space for individuals to share challenges, successes, skills with others who've been there and who are also seeking community. So NAMI offers evidence-based 8-week classes it's called NAMI Family to Family, for families supporting loved ones with mental health issues. And this program has been called a game changer for those seeking guidance on how to best support their loved one on both crisis and as they navigate the mental health system. There's no cost to attend. Pre-registration is required. So go to WTZQ.com, go to the WTZQ app where you'll find this Q-tip. Just click right on it and you'll find it. NAMI Western Carolina envisions a world where all people affected by mental illness live healthy, fulfilling lives, supported by a community that cares. All right, from 1979, here's Journey, Lovin', Touchin', Squeezin', right here on the Q.

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One of the best songs ever. Dionne Warwick, I Say a Little Prayer. On October the 11th, 1968, Dionne Warwick is awarded her very first gold record for I Say a Little Prayer, written by Burt Bacharach and Hal David. Before that, Bruce Springsteen and Born to Run, because October the 11th, 1975, he scores his very first pop hit with Born to Run. Marking the start of his eventual transition from little-known cult figure to international superstar. Hey, y'all, it's 11:33. It's 56 degrees. I'm Sharon Stokes, and good morning. Want to remind you that the fall harvest days that were scheduled for today at North River Farms have been canceled due to the inclement weather, but rescheduled for Saturday, October 31st. So the antique tractor pull is

this as the most pivotal moment in rock history, that the July 1954 Sun Studios session for Elvis Presley's debut single, That's All Right.

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1: Hello, here is your WTZQ FM 95.3 and AM 1600 forecast for Henderson County, Saturday, October 10th. Today is cloudy with patchy fog, periods of rain heavy at times. A flood watch is in effect through Sunday afternoon. Today is breezy. Look for moderate to high winds with a high in the lower 60s. Tonight is cloudy with patchy fog, periods of rain heavy at times early in the evening, breezy with moderate to high winds and a low near 60. Sunday starts with morning showers, becoming partly cloudy with the rain decreasing by the afternoon with periods of sun, light winds, and high in the upper 60s. 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

Aretha Franklin and Don't Play That Song, helping to round out these last 15 minutes of Saturday morning radio. Yes, indeed, it is 11:47, and coming up after the noon news break will be the Saturday rebroadcast of the Local Artist Showcase featuring Izzy. And Izzy gives us the rundown on who's performing, where they're performing, when they're performing, and she plays their music as well. And so that comes up right after the noon news break here on Saturday morning. A local artist who is playing tomorrow, October the 11th, is Bridget Gossett. She'll be performing live tomorrow at Trailside Brewing from 2 p.m. to 5 p.m. And she's a soulful singer-songwriter, born in New Orleans, residing here in Western North Carolina. And this year she released her very first album. And you can go to the WTZQ app or WTZQ.com, click on events, click on Q-tips, and there you'll find a little bit of info about Bridget Gossett, who's performing tomorrow, October the 11th, at Trailside Brewing from 2 to 5. All right, y'all. Here are the Beatles on the queue.

Garfunkel, Cecilia, and the Beatles, and I've Got a Feeling helping to close out this Saturday's edition of Saturday Morning Radio here on the Q. Tomorrow is our inspirational morning of programming with Sunday Morning Hymn Time with Tom Brown. Sunday mornings from 7 a.m. to 11 a.m. We continue on with inspirational programming until the afternoon, and then we return to Timeless Favorites, and it's On the Beach with Charlie Brown, Sunday afternoon from 3 to 6. Beach music, early rock and roll, early R&B, and very knowledgeable about the artists themselves. Charlie Brown, On the Beach. Don't miss it each Sunday here on the Q. All right, y'all. Well, I hope you have a fantastic rest of your weekend, a wonderful Saturday, and a restful Sunday. And I'll talk to you next week.

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2: ABC News. I'm Chuck Sievertson. Breaking news. Krista Pike, who survived a botched execution in Tennessee, has been discharged from the hospital. There appears to be a possible new front in the Iran war in Saudi Arabia, with another suspected attack today by Iran-backed Houthi rebels of the airport in the Saudi Arabian capital. It was evacuated, say, two regional officials. 2 days ago, three Saudi citizens, including a pilot, were killed at the airport in Riyadh. At least two deaths and over 800,000 power outages in the southeast are reported from this former hurricane that hit the Gulf Coast overnight. It's weakening, but is still a threat, moving north to Tennessee, the Carolinas toward the northeast. Montgomery, Alabama Mayor Stephen Reed.
3: We have a few thousand people who are still without power, but we had less than 6 inches of rain.
2: Southern California and the Mexican Pacific Coast are in the path of Tropical Storm Rachel tonight. This is ABC News. Reaction from someone who thinks he should have received the Nobel Peace Prize for 2026, and not former UN Human Rights Chief Navi Pillay, for, says the Nobel Committee, efforts to promote peace and international law.
4: The United States of America, represented by me as your president, should have received the Nobel Peace Prize, but didn't.
2: President Trump calling the Nobel Committee
4: really enemies of civilization.
2: And adding,
4: we should have had 8 Nobel Prizes for each war.
2: That from a Trump rally for Republican candidates in Syracuse, New York last night. NFL legend Mike Ditka is dead at 86. ABC's Whit Johnson.
5: Ditka played for 12 seasons, winning Super Bowl VI with the Cowboys and becoming the first tight end ever inducted into the Hall of Fame. In 1982, he would return to the Bears, coaching the team for a decade, winning the Super Bowl in 1986.
2: Chuck Sievertson, ABC News.
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11: 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Today is cloudy with patchy fog, periods of rain heavy at times. A flood watch is in effect through Sunday afternoon. Today is breezy. Look for moderate to high winds with a high in the lower 60s. Tonight is cloudy with patchy fog, periods of rain heavy at times early in the evening, breezy with moderate to high winds and a low near 60. Sunday starts with morning showers, becoming partly cloudy with the rain decreasing by the afternoon with periods of sun, light winds, and high in the upper 60s. Thank you for listening. 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
10: 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As a reminder before the show starts, this show went live yesterday evening, so some of the events that I mentioned in today's show may have already happened, or there may have been a last-minute cancellation. I try my best to always include dates when I mention shows, but I would highly encourage you to check the venue or musician's website or social media before heading to a show to make sure there haven't been any changes. Thanks for tuning in. Now on with the show. It's Friday at 5, which means it is time for a local artist showcase here on The Q, brought to you by our awesome sponsors, Octopus Garden Smoke Shops, Flat Rock Cinema, Home of the Magnolia Concert Series, and The Purple Onion in Saluda. My name's Izzy. I am your host, and we are going to spend the next hour playing some of the best local talent Western North Carolina has to offer, and I'm letting you know where you can catch them this weekend. 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someone's playing, or if you heard a song you liked but you didn't catch the artist's name, remember, you can always go back there and scroll forward and get to the part where you need to get that information. 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That goes for both artists and venues. Musicians, make sure you also include MP3 or WAV files of your music, along with anything particularly big you may have coming up. Maybe it's a big show, you got an album release, a single release, maybe you just got new merch available. Whatever it may be, send that information my way as well to 1600@WTZQ.com. I can't even believe that I'm saying this, but the last Rhythm and Brews is here. It is this Thursday, the 15th, right? Yes, the 15th. And this is the last one of the season, y'all. So make sure you get out there and support the breweries, the vineyards, the cideries that are out there. Obviously, the musicians that are out there. There's food trucks. There's some different businesses and nonprofits that are there with booths doing their thing. And all of that's going to kick off at 5 o'clock with the opener, Finkelstein 3, a great local bluegrass group. You maybe have caught them out and about playing. They also lead the Wednesday Bluegrass Jam over at Ocklawaha. They're going to be opening things up. And then headliner, Unspoken Tradition, will take the stage after them. It's just a great night. It's a great place to go and get basically, say hello to all the people in the community that maybe you haven't said hello to in a while. For me, it's like the most fun networking event ever, because you just get to go out and you see all the people that I really only ever see at Rhythm and Brews, and I see all my friends, and it's just a great, great representation, I think, of Hendersonville and the community that it is. So, especially if you're new to town, if you're looking to really kind of get immersed into the community, go out to Rhythm and Brews. It's a great way to do that. Friendly for all ages. So again, that all kicks off. Doors are at 5 p.m. and music happens a little bit after that. I'm going to go ahead and play one of the songs by the headliners, Unspoken Tradition. This is their song, Land.

0: That was Daniel Sage with his song, We Are One. That was a song written post-Helene. He's going to be performing out at Johnson's Legacy Vineyard on Sunday, the 11th at 4 p.m. Before that was Unspoken Tradition with their song, Land. They are going to be headlining the last Rhythm and Brews of the season happening this Thursday, the 15th. Doors open at 5 p.m. with opener Finkelstein 3 kicking things off. I'm going to take a quick break here, and I'll be right back. I got plenty more shows to tell you about and songs to play for you, so don't go anywhere.
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0: Welcome back to the show. Coming up next is the Jacktown Ramblers. They are performing at Burnt Shirt Vineyards on Sunday, the 11th at 1 p.m. And this is a song of theirs called Home Sweet Home Revisited.

0: That was Joe Rhodes with his song Anthem. Joe is playing over at Sawyer Springs Vineyard on Saturday the 10th at 2:30 p.m. And before that was the Jacktown Ramblers with Home Sweet Home Revisited. They are performing at Burchard Vineyards on Sunday the 11th at 1 p.m. I always like to say this, especially when bad weather is in the forecast. As long as it's safe for you to get out, please don't let that be the reason why you stay home. It's really difficult, I feel, for these venues. We've had some really beautiful weekdays over the last few weeks. And then for whatever reason, we keep getting rain on the weekends, which, of course, as you can imagine, is when a lot of these venues are really relying on people coming out to them. It's the time that if tourists are going to come in for a long weekend, they would come in during these, you know, Saturday and Sunday, and they may not be coming out as much if it's forecast to rain. So if you are able to, and you're able to do so safely, I know it's always so much more tempting to stay home and be all cozy. And I'm not saying you can't do that every once in a while, but if you're able to get out, it would mean a lot to these venues if you went out and supported them. A lot of them still keep the music. They just move them inside if they normally are outside. And I know it means a lot to them, and it means a lot to us as musicians, because it's also a little disheartening to see rain coming in on the weekends and knowing that's going to impact your turnout. So I just like to say that and put that out there. It's something to think about when you're going in to some of these grosser weekends. I'm going to take a quick break here, and I will be right back with more music and shows to tell you about. Don't go anywhere.
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0: 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Up next, we have Three Shades of Gray. They are going to be performing at J&M Farms on Saturday at 5 p.m. Here's a song of theirs called No Regrets.

0: That was Make Believe by Billy Litz. He is performing at Blue Ridge Beer Garden on Saturday the 10th at 4 p.m. And before that was No Regrets by Three Shades of Grey. They're going to be over at J&M Farms also on Saturday, but they'll be there at 5 p.m. I always like to mention the reason why I a lot of times will bring up shows that are happening on the same day. Well, first of all, it's because, you know, there's only so many shows that happen in a three-day weekend at different times. But also, a lot of these shows are anywhere from 2 to 3 hours long. So you have plenty of time to catch multiple shows in one day. And by nature of the fact that we're really not that big of a town, you can get to these places pretty quickly. So obviously, do what you can and don't drive inebriated, but you could hit up several vineyards and breweries in a single day and catch multiple different shows if you wanted to. So I would imagine that both of those shows, based on history, that those both at J&M Farms and Blue Ridge Beer Garden are 3 hours long, so you could easily catch both on Saturday if you feel so inclined. I'm going to take another break here, and I'll be right back. I got a couple honorable mentions to get to. I want to show some love to our sponsors, and got a couple more songs that I have time to play for you as well.
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2: 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Coming up, we've got a couple more songs I'm going to play for you. I've got another Oktoberfest celebration to tell you about. Only one that we know of this weekend happening in town. Seems like most people picked last weekend to do their Oktoberfest, but if you still have some Oktoberfest left in you, I'm going to be helping you out with that here in just a couple minutes. Also, I think I already said this, honorable mentions, and a few more things. So, we'll go ahead and kick into our honorable mention section. I'm going to keep it short today. Just have a couple of shows at the Purple Onion that I want to tell you about since they're such a great partner of ours. On Saturday, the 12th, they've got Eternally Grateful performing. That is an 8 p.m. performance, and it is $10. And then on Thursday, the 15th, at 7:30 p.m., Mitch Hayes is going to be performing, and that is also a $10 show. You can purchase tickets online by going to PurpleOnionSaluda.com. All right, getting right into our last couple songs here. Life Like Water is performing at Trailside Brewery on Friday tonight, the 9th, starting at 6 p.m., so very soon here, but that show goes until 9 p.m., so you have plenty of time to get over there and enjoy some music and food and drinks and whatever else. Here's a song of Life Like Water's called A Simple Life.

0: Thank you.
1: That was Transcend with their cover of Valerie. They are performing at Ocklawaha for their Oktoberfest this Saturday, the 10th. I'll tell you a little bit more about that here in just a second, but I want to also remind you that the song before that was Life Like Water's A Simple Life. And Life Like Water's performing at Trailside tonight, Friday the 9th at 6 p.m. If you didn't get enough of Oktoberfest last weekend from all the breweries that were celebrating, you've got another chance this Saturday, and it's a biggie. Oktoberfest at Ocklawaha Brewing Company. It is a free, family-friendly, as of now, a street party from 1 to 7 p.m. with live music from Transcend, an art market curated by Bram, Brewer's Artisan Market, Hammerschlagen, a Stein hoisting contest. They've got Feta Flav. They're going to be rolling out a special German menu for the day. There's going to be giant Bavarian pretzels with porter beer cheese, Jagerschnitzel? I think I said that right. Probably not. Currywurst, German loaded fries, and apple strudel by Chef Ashley. Plus, the Trail Dog and Never Blue food truck will be on the block as well. Then there's going to be an after party inside the tap room with Randomonium at 7 p.m. That does have a $10 cover. The rest of the day is free to attend, but the 7 o'clock show by Randomonium will be a $10 cover. Let's see if there's anything else to tell you about. I guess what I'm not totally sure about is it is looking like it's going to be raining on Saturday at the time of this recording. I don't know, you know, weather can always change here in the mountains. I'm not quite sure what all of this will be there if they have to move things inside. Or I'm not sure if it's rain or shine. I just kind of don't know. So just keep that in mind. This is one of those that may be a rain or shine deal. I would just call ahead to the brewery before you go if it's really important to you that you know the details, or just show up on Saturday and you'll get the lay of the land pretty quickly. But if they are able to be outside, they're going to be shutting down that block and they'll have the big stage out there and have some music. But go check it out. That's over at Ocklawaha on Saturday. Transcend is performing from 1:30 to 4:30, but the event itself is from 1 until 7. If you want to catch me this weekend, you got several opportunities to do so. I am really trying to squeeze a ton of different shows in before I head out of town to go see my sister for a little bit. So this weekend, you can either catch me tonight, Friday, over at Mud Puppies. That is at 8 p.m. That's up in Arden near the airport. Or I will be at, and or I should say, you can come see me multiple times, I don't judge, Auction House on Saturday, that's at 5 p.m. I'll also be out at Southern Appalachia Brewery on Sunday at 4 p.m. So you can catch me in Arden, Fletcher, or Hendersonville, or all three, or two of the three. Would love to see you somewhere this weekend. You got plenty of chances to do so. Again, want to say a huge thank you to our sponsors, Octopus Garden Smoke Shops, Flat Rock Cinema, home of the Magnolia Concert Series, and the Purple Onion in Saluda. You can tune into the show every Friday at 5 when it airs live. 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
1: ABC News, I'm Mike Dubusky. Isaias is now a post-tropical storm pushing into the southeastern U.S. ABC's Leslie Lopez is in Mobile, Alabama, and says even though the storm has weakened, the flooding threat remains.
2: We're heading into areas of Pensacola. It looks like it's going to be in Tuscaloosa later. Tennessee's next. And then you get into areas closer towards the Carolinas. Heavy amounts of rain in these areas, which does include a flood watch for areas of Mississippi, Alabama, Georgia, Tennessee, the Carolinas. High wind watches in those areas as well.
1: Two people are confirmed dead in the storm, one in Florida, one in Alabama. The airport in Riyadh, Saudi Arabia has been evacuated, officials say, after yet another major attack. It comes as fighting escalates in Yemen between the Houthis and the Saudi-backed Yemeni government forces. And 10 days after state officials botched the execution of Krista Pike, that death row inmate has been released from the hospital. This is ABC News. In Ukraine, the death toll from a Russian strike in Zaporizhia has now risen to at least 17, including three children, according to local officials. Rescue crews say those numbers could rise as they continue to search through an apartment building which was leveled by a Russian bomb. Missile strikes also continuing in Kyiv, Ukraine. The Nisei Farmers League in California is pushing back on the Trump administration's deportation efforts, calling on ICE to comply with federal protections for entry onto farms and other outdoor agricultural operations. It comes after ICE agents in the Central Valley captured a worker in Madera yesterday. Fresno Mayor Jerry Dyer.
3: To not cast a wide net, but to surgically remove those individuals that are the worst of the worst and avoid doing this type of enforcement in the presence of children.
1: The Department of Homeland Security standing by its plans to detain anyone in the country illegally. I'm Mike Dubusky, ABC News.
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4: Hello, here is your WTZQ FM 95.3 and AM 1600 forecast for Henderson County, Saturday, October 10th. Today it's cloudy with patchy fog, periods of rain heavy at times. A flood watch is in effect through Sunday afternoon. Today is breezy, look for moderate to high winds with a high in the lower 60s. Tonight is cloudy with patchy fog, periods of rain heavy at times early in the evening, breezy with moderate to high winds and a low near 60. Sunday starts with morning showers. Becoming partly cloudy with the rain decreasing by the afternoon with periods of sun, light winds, and high in the upper 60s. Thank you for listening. 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
2: When does it stop being partly cloudy?
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8: Hello, here is your WTZQ FM 95.3 and AM 1600 forecast for Henderson County, Saturday, October 10th. Today is cloudy with patchy fog, periods of rain heavy at times. A flood watch is in effect through Sunday afternoon. Today is breezy, look for moderate to high winds with a high in the lower 60s. Tonight is cloudy with patchy fog, periods of rain heavy at times early in the evening, breezy with moderate to high winds and a low near 60. Sunday starts with morning showers, becoming partly cloudy with the rain decreasing by the afternoon with periods of sun, light winds, and high in the upper 60s. Thank you for listening. For the weather anytime, go to the WTZQ app or WTZQ.com for our internet weather. 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
2: ABC News, I'm Mike Dubosky. Hurricane Isaias dumps more than a foot of rain in parts of Florida and Georgia overnight. ABC's Stephanie Ramos has how it all unfolded from Pensacola Beach, Florida.
3: Isaias making landfall as a hurricane along the Gulf Coast. The first hurricane of the Atlantic season, bringing heavy rain, strong winds, and flooding. Isaias coming ashore near Destin as a Category 2 hurricane, battering the town and the Florida panhandle with winds of up to 105 miles per hour.
2: Isaias is now a post-tropical storm making its way up towards the Carolinas. Widespread flood watches are in effect there. The U.S. mission in Saudi Arabia is advising Americans to avoid the airport in Riyadh after officials there said it was the site of another major strike. President Trump telling ABC moments ago the U.S. may soon join Saudi strikes on Houthi rebels in Yemen. And at least 17 people are dead in an apartment building in Zaporizhia, Ukraine that was bombed by Russia. This is ABC News. Krista Pike, the death row inmate who survived an attempted state execution in Tennessee, has now been released from the hospital, according to her lawyers. They say she will continue to receive medical care in prison, and they will track her recovery. A federal judge has weighed in on the case of that man who was shot in the neck this week by an ICE agent in New York City. The man's 5-year-old son was in the car at the time of the shooting. ABC's Anthony Carlo in New York.
4: The judge barring the 28-year-old man's deportation at the request of immigration advocates. The fallout over how ICE handled the arrest not subsiding.
5: It's recklessness by a law enforcement agency that is hiring thousands of untrained, unqualified agents to terrorize our community.
2: The Department of Homeland Security said 28-year-old Oscar Belgal is an undocumented immigrant with a long history of run-ins with the police. I'm Mike Dubosky, ABC News.
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8: 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Today is cloudy with patchy fog, periods of rain heavy at times. A flood watch is in effect through Sunday afternoon. Today is breezy. Look for moderate to high winds with a high in the lower 60s. Tonight is cloudy with patchy fog, periods of rain heavy at times early in the evening, breezy with moderate to high winds and a low near 60. Sunday starts with morning showers, becoming partly cloudy with the rain decreasing by the afternoon with periods of sun, light winds, and a high in the upper 60s. Thank you for listening. 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
10: 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Today is cloudy with patchy fog, periods of rain heavy at times. A flood watch is in effect through Sunday afternoon. Today is breezy, look for moderate to high winds with a high in the lower 60s. Tonight is cloudy with patchy fog, periods of rain heavy at times early in the evening, breezy with moderate to high winds and a low near 60. Sunday starts with morning showers, becoming partly cloudy with the rain decreasing by the afternoon with periods of sun, light winds, and high in the upper 60s. Thank you for listening. 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
2: ABC News, I'm Mike Dubusky. What's left of Hurricane Isaias, which has been downgraded to a post-tropical storm, is now pushing through the southeast, prompting widespread flood watches. Columbus, Georgia Mayor Skip Henderson spoke with ABC after the storm blew through.
3: Most of our problems were from the wind gusts. We had a microburst storm about a month ago that weakened the soil, so we lost about had about 34 calls coming in for trees.
2: One person was killed in the storm in Florida, another in Alabama. Meanwhile, on the West Coast, Tropical Storm Rachel is causing concern in Southern California. Long Beach resident Sarah Lopez.
4: It's really devastating and sad. We live here and our friend's apartment is already partially collapsed.
2: Local officials warn more rain and flooding is expected. And a Russian attack on Zaporizhia, Ukraine, killed at least 17 people today in an apartment building. This is ABC News. Attorneys for the death row inmate Krista Pike say she has now been discharged from the hospital a little more than a week after Tennessee failed to execute her using lethal injection. ABC's Whit Johnson reports.
5: Pike was sentenced to death for torturing and killing her teenage classmate Colleen Slemmer back in 1995. Pike's attorney said in a statement that she will continue to receive medical care at the prison where she has lived for more than 30 years. They're asking the judge in her case to hold all the evidence related to the botched execution. Tennessee has paused all executions for the rest of the year.
2: Pike's lawyers say she's currently in prison and they'll be monitoring her recovery. In Philadelphia, one police officer is dead and another has been wounded after they were shot while responding to a call early this morning. The officer who died is 40-year-old Shane Sieber, a 10-year veteran of the force and father of two young children. Philly police say they have a suspect in custody. I'm Mike Dubusky, ABC News.
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11: Hello, here is your WTZQ FM 95.3 and AM 1600 forecast for Henderson County, Saturday, October 10th. Today is cloudy with patchy fog, periods of rain heavy at times. A flood watch is in effect through Sunday afternoon. Today is breezy, look for moderate to high winds with a high in the lower 60s. Tonight is cloudy with patchy fog, periods of rain heavy at times early in the evening, breezy with moderate to high winds and a low near 60. Sunday starts with morning showers, becoming partly cloudy with the rain decreasing by the afternoon with periods of sun, light winds, and a high in the upper 60s. Thank you for listening. 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
6: Hello, here is your WTZQ FM 95.3 and AM 1600 forecast for Henderson County, Saturday, October 10th. Today is cloudy with patchy fog, periods of rain heavy at times. A flood watch is in effect through Sunday afternoon. Today is breezy. Look for moderate to high winds with a high in the lower 60s. Tonight is cloudy with patchy fog, periods of rain heavy at times early in the evening, breezy with moderate to high winds and a low near 60. Sunday starts with morning showers, becoming partly cloudy with the rain decreasing by the afternoon with periods of sun, light winds, and high in the upper 60s. Thank you for listening. 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
1: ABC News, I'm Mike Tabusky. Florida's Governor Ron DeSantis now says another person has died after Hurricane Isaias blew through last night, bringing the total death toll across the southeast to 4. Hundreds of thousands of people remain without power across the region as the remnants of that storm make their way northward. In Ukraine,
2: this was a particularly deadly Russian strike, collapsing an apartment building in the southeastern city of Zaporizhia. Ukrainian authorities say at least 17 people were killed, including three children. 16 more were injured, and the death toll could still rise. President Zelensky criticizing President Trump's deal with Vladimir Putin to lift sanctions on Russian diesel, saying the attack underlines how any easing of pressure only encourages Putin to keep fighting. Patrick Riebel, ABC News, London.
1: And Americans are being told to avoid the Riyadh airport in Saudi Arabia after another attack there. It comes after a Saudi-led coalition launched an offensive against Houthi rebels in Yemen. This is ABC News. A deadly scene unfolding last night in Erie, Pennsylvania, where eyewitnesses describe a man shooting and killing two women outside a house, then running into another home and opening fire. Erie Police Chief Rick Laura with an update earlier today.
3: Suspect is deceased. Based on the information currently available to us, there is no ongoing threat to the public.
1: 9 people were killed in the incident, according to Governor Josh Shapiro, including at least 2 children. On the other side of that state, a police officer was killed in Philadelphia while responding to a call early this morning.
4: Here's what police is telling us what led up to this shooting. They say they were first called around 12:21 this morning to the 100 block of 52nd Street. Again, this is in West Philadelphia, for a person with a gun on a porch. About 30 minutes later, those two officers arrived at the home and were shot soon after stepping foot on the porch.
1: ABC Cheyenne Corin, that officer who died was on the force for 10 years. I'm Mike Tabusky, ABC News.
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7: Hello, here is your WTZQ FM 95.3 and AM 1600 forecast for Henderson County, Saturday, October 10th. Today it's cloudy with patchy fog, periods of rain heavy at times. A flood watch is in effect through Sunday afternoon. Today is breezy, look for moderate to high winds with a high in the lower 60s. Tonight is cloudy with patchy fog, periods of rain heavy at times early in the evening, breezy with moderate to high winds and a low near 60. Sunday starts with morning showers, becoming partly cloudy with the rain decreasing by the afternoon, with periods of sun, light winds, and high in the upper 60s. Thank you for listening. 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
2: 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Today is cloudy with patchy fog, periods of rain heavy at times. A flood watch is in effect through Sunday afternoon. Today is breezy, look for moderate to high winds with a high in the lower 60s. Tonight is cloudy with patchy fog, periods of rain heavy at times early in the evening, breezy with moderate to high winds and a low near 60. Sunday starts with morning showers. Becoming partly cloudy with the rain decreasing by the afternoon with periods of sun, light winds, and high in the upper 60s. Thank you for listening. For the weather anytime, go to the WTZQ app or WTZQ.com for our internet weather. 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
2: ABC News, I'm Mike Dubosky. The death toll from Hurricane Isaias has risen to 4, with Florida Governor Ron DeSantis announcing 2 people found dead from the severe weather in his state. Hundreds of thousands of people are without power.
3: Almost 10,000 of the power outages accounts have been restored, but you have over 430,000 that are without power.
2: On the West Coast, Tropical Storm Rachel is closing in, expected to make landfall sometime tonight over northern Baja California. The city of Newport Beach has closed all beaches and piers today after a high tide flooded city streets. Janet Bennett lives there.
4: The biggest worry is, like, you know, what's going to happen in the next few days.
2: And the Pentagon continues to face pushback from both sides of the aisle over its plans to live stream the execution of Nadal Hassan, the Fort Hood shooter. Today, President Trump said he will ultimately make the decision over whether to do so. This is ABC News. The AI company Anthropic says one of its models sent a false murder tip to the Philadelphia Police Department. ABC's Brianna Smith.
5: The department said in a statement, quote, "The city of Philadelphia takes this incident very seriously. The company must strengthen its safeguards to prevent similar incidents from impacting city systems without the city's knowledge. The 2-month delay in detecting and reporting the incident to the city is unacceptable." After the incident, Anthropic told police it ended that testing process and will have additional authorization in the future in hopes of preventing AI errors.
2: Also in Philadelphia, a police officer was killed early this morning and another injured after they responded to a call about a person with a gun. And Russia's government now says it's partially lifting its export ban on oil after President Vladimir Putin and President Trump made an agreement on diesel fuel this week. Ukrainian President Volodymyr Zelensky criticizing that deal, calling it a weak decision. I'm Mike Dubosky, ABC News.
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8: Hello, here is your WTZQ FM 95.3 and AM 1600 forecast for Henderson County, Saturday, October 10th. Today is cloudy with patchy fog, periods of rain heavy at times. A flood watch is in effect through Sunday afternoon. Today is breezy. Look for moderate to high winds with a high in the lower 60s. Tonight is cloudy with patchy fog, periods of rain heavy at times early in the evening, breezy with moderate to high winds and a low near 60. Sunday starts with morning showers, becoming partly cloudy with the rain decreasing by the afternoon with periods of sun, light winds, and a high in the upper 60s. Thank you for listening. 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
5: Hello, here is your WTZQ FM 95.3 and AM 1600 forecast for Henderson County, Saturday, October 10th. Today it's cloudy with patchy fog, periods of rain heavy at times. A flood watch is in effect through Sunday afternoon. Today is breezy, look for moderate to high winds with a high in the lower 60s. Tonight is cloudy with patchy fog, periods of rain heavy at times early in the evening, breezy with moderate to high winds and a low near 60. Sunday starts with morning showers, becoming partly cloudy with the rain decreasing by the afternoon with periods of sun, light winds, and high in the upper 60s. 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
2: ABC News, I'm Mike Dubusky. Hundreds of thousands of people remain without power after Hurricane Isaias made landfall last night. It's been downgraded to a post-tropical storm now, but the threat remains for the East Coast through the weekend. ABC's Chuck Sievertson.
3: In Montgomery, Alabama.
4: We have a few thousand people who are still without power, but we had less than 6 inches of rain.
5: Mayor Stephen Reed says though they dodged the worst.
4: We're not out of the woods yet, so we're going to still ask people to, kind of remain off the roads if they can. We know there's still some issues with trees and power lines in some parts of the city.
5: Wind and rain are forecast to move to Tennessee, Kentucky, the Mid-Atlantic, and Northeast through Sunday.
2: Meanwhile, Southern California is preparing for the incoming tropical storm Rachel, expected to make landfall in the next few hours. And police in Erie, Pennsylvania now say 9 people were killed in a mass shooting last night, including 2 children and a pregnant woman. This is ABC News. Democrats are calling for an independent investigation into a shooting this week in New York City, where ICE says agents opened fire after a driver weaponized his vehicle. 28-year-old Oscar Belgal was hit in the neck but survived. His 5-year-old child in the back seat of the car was unharmed. Democratic Representative Grace Meng of New York said ICE is not making America's streets safer.
6: They shouldn't have to disguise themselves and make people feel like they are terrified. Enforcing the law shouldn't mean having to shoot into a car where children are right there.
2: The Department of Homeland Security says Belgal is in the country illegally and has a record. A judge has told the agency not to deport him for the time being. And attorneys for death row inmate Krista Pike say she's been discharged from the hospital 10 days after the state of Tennessee failed to execute her using lethal injection. I'm Mike Dubusky, ABC News.
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12: 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Today is cloudy with patchy fog, periods of rain heavy at times. A flood watch is in effect through Sunday afternoon. Today is breezy. Look for moderate to high winds with a high in the lower 60s. Tonight is cloudy with patchy fog, periods of rain heavy at times early in the evening, breezy with moderate to high winds and a low near 60. Sunday starts with morning showers. Becoming partly cloudy with the rain decreasing by the afternoon with periods of sun, light winds, and a high in the upper 60s. Thank you for listening. 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
1: Hello, here is your WTZQ FM 95.3 and AM 1600 forecast for Henderson County, Saturday, October 10th. Today is cloudy with patchy fog, periods of rain heavy at times. A flood watch is in effect through Sunday afternoon. Today is breezy. Look for moderate to high winds with a high in the lower 60s. Tonight is cloudy with patchy fog, periods of rain heavy at times early in the evening, breezy with moderate to high winds and a low near 60. Sunday starts with morning showers, becoming partly cloudy with the rain decreasing by the afternoon with periods of sun, light winds, and high in the upper 60s. Thank you for listening. 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
2: You're hearing us now in the Southeast Hurricane Zone. It's probably from your car because crews can't get to the lines with the roofs and siding in the roads. Florida Governor Ron DeSantis.
3: Almost 10,000 of the power outages accounts have been restored, but you have over 430,000 that are without power.
2: From the hurricane, we know of four people who've died. Police could not respond in time to their gunshot detection system in Erie, Pennsylvania, where a man killed seven relatives, a family friend, and then himself. Chief Rick Loris says a pregnant woman and two children are among the victims.
4: Based on the evidence gathered to this date, investigators have determined that the victims inside the residence were killed and the suspect died from a self-inflicted gunshot wound before officers arrived.
2: President Trump blames Ukraine's president for spiking oil prices by attacking Russian refineries. And he said,
5: he'd better damn well stop.
2: This is ABC News. Democrats are calling for an independent investigation into an ICE shooting in New York City this past week. ICE says the agents opened fire after the driver weaponized his vehicle, directing it at agents as he tried to get away. DHS says agents weren't aware there was a five-year-old child in the back seat. Speaking today to ABC News, Democratic Representative Grace Meng of New York said that ICE is not making America's streets safer.
6: They shouldn't have to disguise themselves and make people feel like they are terrified. Enforcing the law shouldn't mean having to shoot into a car where children are right there.
2: President Trump says he'll have the final say on his defense secretary's plan to live stream a firing squad execution. Today, Pope Leo declared capital punishment inadmissible. The survivor of Tennessee's botched execution, Krista Pike, has been moved back today to the women's prison where she spent the last 30 years waiting to die. Unclear what happens next to her. I'm Wayne Cabot, ABC News.
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11: 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Today it's cloudy with patchy fog, periods of rain heavy at times. A flood watch is in effect through Sunday afternoon. Today is breezy, look for moderate to high winds with a high in the lower 60s. Tonight is cloudy with patchy fog, periods of rain heavy at times early in the evening, breezy with moderate to high winds and a low near 60. Sunday starts with morning showers, becoming partly cloudy with the rain decreasing by the afternoon with periods of sun, light winds, and high in the upper 60s. Thank you for listening. 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
7: Hello, here is your WTZQ FM 95.3 and AM 1600 forecast for Henderson County, Saturday, October 10th. Today it's cloudy with patchy fog, periods of rain heavy at times. A flood watch is in effect through Sunday afternoon. Today is breezy, look for moderate to high winds with a high in the lower 60s. Tonight is cloudy with patchy fog, periods of rain heavy at times early in the evening, breezy with moderate to high winds and a low near 60. Sunday starts with morning showers, becoming partly cloudy with the rain decreasing by the afternoon with periods of sun, light winds, and high in the upper 60s. Thank you for listening. For the weather anytime, go to the WTZQ app or WTZQ.com for our internet weather. 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
0: Hendersonville's own one-man band, Tom Brown, is striking up the tunes with special reduced rates. 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